0: As I understand it, you are the space coordinator for the new hour-long CBS television series Lost in Space.
1: Yes.
0: Starring Guy Williams and June Lockhart.
1: That is correct, sir.
0: Well, briefly and in layman's language, could you explain your duties?
1: Certainly. I am the Kralman who has to take the source out of the sand whenever the Kralman has it fired.
0: Oh, I see.
1: Yes.
0: Then this story of a family shipwrecked on an unidentified planet in outer space really presented some technical problems.
1: Oh, yes. I remember one where we had to find the trawler in the crash before we could steer him.
0: Well,
1: yes.
0: We'll be looking forward to watching Lost in Space every Wednesday night starting this fall on CBS television.
1: Good. And I think you'll agree with me that with this type of program, in the far of the state, you cannot have too much profit.
0: I dare say.

One of those off-the-cuff songs Roger McGuinn loved to drop into the Byrds' repertoire, Mr. Spaceman. It was Traffic Up Front, John Barleycorn Must Die. Now, that's a song a lot of folks remember as a signpost of where they were and what they were doing as the 60s became the 70s. And from Love, Brian McLean's Alone Again Or... Looking ahead, we've still got a 60s minute and a visit to laugh in, but next it's the Reelin' in the Years date book as we keep rocking on the Global Satellite Network. I'm George Taylor Morris, and let's take a minute here to flip through the pages of our Reelin' in the Years date book for this week. The 20th anniversary of the release of Jumpin' Jack Flash by the Rolling Stones, and the 25th anniversary of the recording of Stevie Wonder's first album, 12-Year-Old Genius. Also, it was May 20th, 1967 that Jimi Hendrix signed his first American recording deal with Reprise Records. And here's an oldie but goodie that was the precursor to the current crop of women books that are popular these days. You know the ones, like Women Who Love Men Who Hate Women. Well, it was this week in 1962 that Helen Gurley Brown's Sex and the Single Girl was published, and sold as well among men and teenage boys, I might add, as it did among women consumers, a paperback that helped fuel the women's lib movement in the 60s. And once again, lots of birthdays as we cross the cusp from Taurus to Gemini. Thursday the 19th was Pete Townsend's 43rd. Joe Cocker turned 44 Friday the 20th, and Cher celebrated her 42nd. Lighting up the birthday candles for Saturday, May 21st, Ronald Isley, Leo Sayer, Animals guitarist Hilton Valentine, and Mr. T. Bernie Taupin celebrates his 38th year this Sunday the 22nd, along with actor Richard Benjamin, who's 49 this weekend. A Monday birthday of note, synthesizer inventor Robert Moog, who's 54. And on Tuesday the 24th, happy birthdays to Patti LaBelle, Roseanne Cash, comedian Tommy Chong, and this man who's still watching, writing, and rocking at 47.

0: Reeling with Sam and Dave. Hold on, I'm coming. I see that Sam's new sometimes partner is Dan Aykroyd now when Dan's not busy doing television or movies. Can't say the guy doesn't know the songs. In fact, they did a whole set of Sam and Dan last Saturday night at the Atlantic Records 40th anniversary party at Madison Square Garden. At the top, it was Bob Dylan from John Wesley Harding, All Along the Watchtower, and from Norman Greenbaum and 1970 Spirit in the Sky. Stay with us, and we'll spend a minute back in Woodstock with Artie Kornfeld as we keep rocking, reeling in the years. Via satellite from Hollywood, I'm George Taylor Morris, and we're reeling in the years. Now, I've gotten a few letters about this recently, so let me pass along the address of some folks in Boulder, Colorado, who are writing a Woodstock 20th anniversary book and are looking to hear from anybody who was at the festival. If you write them with your return address, Liz and Steve Vanek will send you this questionnaire to fill out. And you can get in touch with them by writing to Woodstock, 998 Dixon, Boulder, Colorado. The zip code is 80302. That's Woodstock, 998 Dixon, Boulder, Colorado, zip code 80302. Now, our next guest probably has more stories than anybody about the Woodstock Festival, being that Artie Kornfeld was one of the guys who dreamed it up and put it together. And one of the incidents he still remembers clearly is how it came to be that the Grateful Dead never made it to the stage, although they were billed as one of the star attractions.
1: It's funny, the Dead, who really represented the whole trip, they did a free concert the night before their show on the free stage, which we had set up for people who couldn't afford to pay originally, because we had planned a whole other scene for people that couldn't afford tickets, so they'd have sound and pictures and the whole thing too, and they'd see the concert even if they couldn't afford to get on the exact site. And the Dead were too blown away to play, which I think that's hysterical. You figured they were troopers, you know, and they couldn't play. They walked off the stage.

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1: This is the largest group of people ever assembled in one place. But I think you people

0: Rangers team.
1: Starting in New York City at about 5:30 this afternoon, and then spreading through upstate New York, Massachusetts, Canada, and Pennsylvania, 30 million persons found themselves without light, subways, elevators, air conditioners.
2: Basically, I don't think it really has changed in fact, the difference between how men act to women in the 60s as opposed to how they act towards them in the 80s. I think that one of the things is that they have to pretend to act different because of all the pressure that the women put on them to act different.

0: There's one that's got 60s written all over it. Los Bravos, Black is Black. Stepping Out was what Paul Revere and the Raiders were doing in the summer of 1965. And we started out with the Grateful Dead, Friend of the Devil. Crosby, Stills, Nash & Young, Arlo Guthrie, and a laugh-in memory are just ahead of us as we continue reeling in the years. Hanging out with you on the weekend before Memorial Day, we're reeling in the years, and I'm George Taylor Morris in Hollywood, which is just about as close as you can get to beautiful downtown Burbank without really being there. And that's where this cast of crazies performed comic lobotomies Monday nights at 8 on NBC TV. You know, it's been 20 years since the premiere of Rowan and Martin's Laugh-In'.
1: And now, take it away, Goldie!
2: News of the future as... Oh, no, I did it again.
3: Go ahead.
2: And now Laugh-In looks at the news of the future as we present the news of the past, present, and future. So here in the future is Don.
3: No, that's Dan Goldie.
2: That's Dan Goldie.
1: Fine. Yes. Detroit, 1988, 20 years from now, General Motors executives met today at the bargaining table to discuss union leader Walter Reuther's demands for a one-day work week, while across town, Reuther, representing the Union Welfare Fund, purchased General Motors.

Johnny Rivers showing off his Delta roots with a fine cover of Willie Dixon's Seventh Son. Another one of those live from the Whiskey A Go-Go tracks that made Rivers one of the first artists to have live hits. We followed up our laugh-in clip at the top with the title track from the first Crosby, Stills, Nash & Young album, Deja Vu, and it was Arlo Guthrie coming into Los Angeles. We're going to take a short time out, and then we've got another selection for our Reelin' in the Years Hall of Fame as we continue on the Global Satellite Network. I'm George Taylor Morris, and we're going to dip back into the spring of 1967 for this week's Reelin' in the Years Hall of Fame selection. Now, this is one of those songs that really kind of dates the two singers involved, especially because both of them are so visible in different roles these days. But back then, this pair was on the leading edge of the counterculture, dressing up in wild combinations of colors and patterns and generally having a good time. These days, she's an actress and he's a politician, and you gotta give him credit for at least coming up with one of the classic slogans of the 60s. This week's choice for our Reelin' in the Years Hall of Fame collection, Sonny and Cher, The Beat Goes On.

0: sun. The most bitchinest couple of the 60s, the King and Queen of Cool, Sonny and Cher, The Beat Goes On. That's this week's choice for our Reading in the Year's Hall of Fame collection.
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3: Oh, good. 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Hi. Nobody's here now. 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I'm glad you called. My mechanism was getting rusted waiting for calls. 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
6: It's 8 minutes after 7 p.m. Good evening to you. Hour number two of our boss gathering here between now and 10. July the 4th, 1967. The spirit of 67 striking out from the Babaloo J. Babaloo Electric Radio Program.
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6: Record of the night voting will be along next hour. That begins at 8:05. And then, of course, at 9:05 tonight, I will play back, according to your telephone votes, the top 10 most requested songs of the night in Winston-Salem, baby.
11: Yes.

0: with me right now on the phone, ladies and gentlemen, is the poet laureate of the Bobaloo J. Bobaloo Electric Radio Program, Ed Lyerly. Good evening, Ed.
1: Good evening.
0: How are you doing this evening?
1: Good evening.
0: Well, I'm fine, thanks. Now, you have a poem to sing for us today. And being the 4th of July, a big national holiday, have you tied it in like that, you know, with a holiday theme?
1: No.
0: All right, let's have it then, Ed.
1: This world can't stand on me, you know, late. You know, we can take over late.
0: That's beautiful. Did you write that one, Ed?
1: Yes, sir.
0: That is an original composition?
1: Yes.
0: I think that's marvelous. Well, it's happened again. I don't know what is wrong with some of you people. Somebody just called and said they did not understand Ed Lyerly's poem. For those of you who did not understand it, Blue will repeat it at this time. Thank you, Blue. Thank you. Yes, we know. 18 minutes after 7 p.m., Bobaloo, Boss Golden. Dare Lewis and the Hollywood Playboys. I'm sure going to miss her. Super hit goal.
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3: Alright, it's time to win yourself an album of the Y107 album stash by giving me the right answer. The question is, who is this thing behind the Y107 studio door anyhow?
4: No one.
3: Who was it? Call me if you know. 737-Y107. First caller with the right answer wins. Here's Prince. 20 till 9. Good morning.
4: No one.
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5: Was it Elvis?
3: No one Elvis. Bye. Y107.
5: That's the Beatles.
3: No one the Beatles.
5: Yeah.
3: Bye. Y107.
6: Rita Coolidge.
3: Who?
6: Rita Coolidge.
3: No, not Rita Coolidge. Bye-bye. Y107, good morning.
6: Is that Roy Orbison?
3: Yes, it is. That's right. Roy Orbison is correct. Who are you?
6: Mark Gunselman.
3: Mark?
6: Uh-huh.
3: All right, Mark, you got yourself an album from the Y107 album stash. Appreciate you playing Knock Knocks with us this morning. What song was it by Roy?
6: Pretty Woman.
3: Pretty Woman, the Golden O.
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10: Coast to Coast AM with Art Bell. From the high desert in the great American Southwest, the deserts. No pyramids that I know of, but the deserts. Good morning, this is Coast to Coast AM. I'm Art Bell, as promised. With us this morning is Graham Hancock, author of Finger.

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8: 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The New Year's off to a good start as we reflect back on some of the greatest music ever with Time Warp Radio Show number 774, now in our 17th year. Your requests are all in queue. Jan Schimbeck is here with this week's cool tune of the week. And we get started with Solomon Burke and Somebody to Love.
9: I'm so happy to be here tonight. So glad to be in your wonderful city.

Solomon Burke and Somebody to Love. That'd be covered by Wilson Pickett. He did a great job with that. And Wilson would also cover this song, but this is the original version from Dyke and the Blazers' Funky Broadway on the Time Warp Radio Show.

Time Warp Radio, Dyke and the Blazers, and there you have Funky Broadway, the original version of that, covered by Wilson Pickett. I guess we got to play something by Wilson. Here's a cover of a song he did from Don Covey, Mercy, Mercy, Wilson.

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1: 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First-time caller and a long-time listener. I'd like to hear my favorite Token song, The Lion Sleeps Tonight, from 1961. And if you could play that, that would be wonderful. Thank you very much, Bart, and keep on rocking, dude. Bye for now.
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0: Tom Morpurdio and The Lion Sleeps Tonight, The Tokens, and that was a big hit for them in 1961. 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Hi.
1: 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Love your show.
0: Randy, thank you so much for checking in. Here is Bluebird.

0: Time Warp Radio, and a little bit more than maybe what we bargained for, an extended version of Bluebird from the Buffalo Springfield. That sounded pretty interesting, don't you think? I'm Bert Shore. This is Time Warp Radio.
1: Hi, Bert. This is Ron from Marietta, Georgia. I wonder if you could do a daily double this week. A couple of Buffalo Springfield songs. I'd like to hear Sit Down, I Think I Love You, Stephen Stills song, and the Neil Young song, I Am a Child. Thanks a lot, Bart. Appreciate it.
0: Thank you, Ron. It looks like we'll actually be doing a triple play of Buffalo Springfield.

0: You can't conceive.
1: Neil Young at his best, I Am a Child, and Sit Down, I Think I Love You, Stephen Stills right before that. Request for Buffalo Springfield today. Must be something in the air. Always sounds good to play them. You're tuned right into the Time Warp Radio Show, and John in Rock Hill, South Carolina, sent me a text message to hear Harry Chapin, WOLD.

0: Harry Chapin and WOLD. Harry Chapin may be best known for his hits Taxi and Cats in the Cradle, but I do like that one from 1974. This is Time Warp Radio. I'm Bart Shore. Let's bring in my pal Jan Schimmick for this week's cool tune of the week.
1: It was October of 67 when the Stax record label released Sam and Dave's third album, Soul Man. As the album title suggests, its popularity was due in part to its Grammy-winning single, Soul Man. Today, we'll shine the Time Warp spotlight on the album's side one, fifth track, written by Sir Mac, who of course was responsible for such hit records as Mustang Sally and partly for Respect Yourself. Here is Sam and Dave with Hold It, Baby.

0: Hold It Baby. Sam and Dave, thank you to Jan Schimmel for bringing that to the front turntable.
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3: 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I gotta get the devil out of here now. Tomorrow afternoon at 3 o'clock, the Magic Christian and I once again will give away an album for every record we play. All you gotta do is call 297-8200 to rip them off now. Dave Conley is gonna come in here, give away 6 pack of albums and truck insurance and all kind of other stuff and play Rod Stewart's new record. And I can't stand it. I'm going to the men's room.
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6: Hi, this is Peter May, and I'm right next to the Q-Cash truck, and right now I have our Q-Cash winner to the tune of $400. It's Mickey Torres. 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
2: Instant ripoff. Call in and win. Thousands of dollars will be given away in July in the July ripoff. A winner, an hour, until the end of the month. Dynamite prizes. And big cash as close as your phone. A winner, an hour, in the July ripoff. A winner, an hour. A winner, an hour. A winner, an hour. A winner, an hour.
7: 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That's the Rolling Stones with their little exposition. Hey, what's your... 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Oh, is that the Daily News? 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Hey, what's your sun quota, baby? Are you a fair-skinned type who can take about 15 minutes before you scramble for the umbrella? You ever scramble an umbrella? It's great fun. You have to have a giant fork and a pan. Anyway, maybe you're the tough kid who can sit on the beach for 11 hours at a stretch. 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Oh, yes, the peak of passion. 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Yes, go ahead, my dear.
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I'm your host, Christopher Verdesi. 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The transcendent event, of course, Apollo 11, which fulfilled late President John F. Kennedy's 1962 promise to go to the moon and other things, not because they're easy, but because they're hard. 53 million American households and 650 million viewers worldwide sat glued to their TVs on July 20th, 1969, as Neil Armstrong and Buzz Aldrin walked on the lunar surface and planted the Stars and Stripes. A few weeks later was the Woodstock Festival, 3 days of peace and music at Yasgur's Dairy Farm in Bethel, New York. 50,000 attendees was what promoters had told local authorities to sidestep objections and get the necessary permits. Really, they were expecting 200,000, but nearly 500,000 showed up to hear really a who's who of rock music. It rained. It poured. It was muddy. It was overcrowded. There were plenty of hallucinogenic drugs, but food, clean water, medical facilities, and porta potties, not so much. And ugh, the traffic. People abandoned their cars and walked, leaving the roads in and out jammed for miles. Like the moonshot, Woodstock was hard and had all the makings of an epic disaster, but somehow a 500,000 young baby boomers who'd grown up listening to stories about the Depression and war beat the odds and not only got through it, but galvanized the hippie counterculture and had a once-in-a-lifetime blast. And the big protest movements of the 60s, civil rights and opposing the war in Vietnam, were making real progress. The Voting Rights Act in 1965, the Fair Housing Act in 1968, and the new Nixon administration's policy of Vietnamization starting to shift the combat role in Vietnam to the Vietnamese with the first withdrawals of U.S. troops. All those huge, tangible victories that validated America's can-do grassroots spirit. Americans in 1969 had more reasons than ever to believe that anything, even really hard things, were within reach. Even the New York Mets winning the World Series, which they did in 1969, the Miracle Mets. Of course, there were proverbial other shoes dropping all over the place, many on the front page, like assassinations, riots, hijackings. In Vietnam, the Tet Offensive and the My Lai Massacre, the Manson family and Zodiac murders in California, Cleveland, Ohio's Cuyahoga River catching fire because of industrial pollution, all of which contributed to a gathering sense of unease. But 1969 was a year of triumphs and validations, maybe the last year Americans could be unabashedly optimistic before the accumulated reality of all the other shoes burst the bubble in the 70s. And speaking of attempting the impossible, as we kick off our countdown, how about a bubblegum pop song with 11 key changes between four different keys in under 3 minutes? That won't mean much to you unless you know a little music theory, but trust me, it's pretty ambitious, to the point of ridiculousness. But hey, in the year bubblegum pop became its own distinct genre, ridiculousness was kind of the whole point. And if you think such a song could never be a hit, think again. Hey, if you're driving, pull over, because our number 10 song by Buddy Holly-inspired early 60s rocker turned pop singer Tommy Rowe, who also co-wrote it, gonna make you, the title of the song,

Tommy Rose Dizzy at number 10 on our Chart Crush Top 10 Countdown for 1969. Rowe opened the Beatles' very first U.S. concert in Washington, D.C. in 1964 and was one of the few American early 60s teen idol type acts to score number one hits both before and after the British invasion. Sheila in 63 and Dizzy for 4 weeks in March 69. In between, he scored a pair of top tens in 66 with Hooray for Hazel and Sweet Pea. Notice, though, Tommy Rowe was not invited to play at Woodstock. No bubblegum acts were, and that chasm in pop music between bubblegum and serious music was getting wider. Up to the late 60s, there wasn't even really a distinction. All the mainstream dailies, glossies, and TV considered pop and rock silly kids' music. Of course they did. Top 40 radio and after-school shows like American Bandstand were targeted at kids. No more pretense to high art than a cartoon or toy commercial. But as a generation, baby boomers were different from previous generations in that they weren't growing into some version of their parents' music. No, they were taking their teen music obsessions with them into adulthood, especially those who'd uprooted themselves from their families, friends, churches, and communities to be part of the counterculture. For them, music and the emotional bond they felt with their favorite artists wasn't just some take-it-or-leave-it type diversion. They needed their favorite artists, authors, filmmakers, what have you, to reflect and to share their experiences as they lived and matured to help fill the role of everything they'd uprooted themselves from. All this was only beginning to come into focus in 69, the year the oldest boomers turned 23 and the startup hippie mag Rolling Stone created a new reviews editor position in 69 and one Greil Marcus got the job. A guy who, as rock critic Robert Christgau put it, wanted fans who expected records to change their lives and got mad when they didn't. So with the largest wave of young people in U.S. history out there putting music at the center of their very existence and underground publications like Rolling Stone critically reviewing new releases through that prism, dozens of successful chart acts found themselves scrambling to stay relevant. One such act, our artist at number 9, with a history of chart hits like Hanky Panky, I Think We're Alone Now, and Money Money, in a style that was now being dismissed as bubblegum. In 68, though, he demanded and got total artistic freedom from his label, a pretty bold move since his label, Roulette Records, was controlled by the New York Mafia. Remember Hesh Rabkin from HBO's mob series The Sopranos, modeled on Morris Levy, the head of Roulette? So, at the end of 68, he unleashed Records, was controlled by the New York Mafia. Remember Hesh Rabkin from HBO's mob series The Sopranos, modeled on Morris Levy, the head of Roulette?

Crimson and Clover, Tommy James and the Shondells, number 9 on our Chart Crush Top 10 Countdown for 1969. So did James succeed in remaking his group from teen pop idols to psychedelic counterculture icons? Well, you could argue it both ways. They scored 2 more counterculture-oriented top 10s in 1969, Sweet Cherry Wine and Crystal Blue Persuasion, but maybe the biggest check in the Yes column, their invitation to play Woodstock. We were in Hawaii, James later recalled, and my secretary called and said, yeah, listen, there's this pig farmer in upstate New York that wants you to play in his field. That's how it was put to me, so we passed, unquote. So in 1967, Billboard came up with a way to improve its system of ranking the songs for its year-end charts. Up to 67, all it was an inverse point system based on the weekly charts. I know that's a mouthful, but it's really pretty simple. The song at number 100 gets 1 point, and the song at number 1 gets 100 points, and so on. Add up all the points by song for all the weekly charts, and there's your ranking. Okay, sounds fair. But here's the problem. In any given week on the pop charts, is the number 1 song really only 10% more popular than the number 10 song? Usually no. Turns out once you get into the top 10, this intangible thing we're trying to gauge, popularity, rises on more of an exponential or hockey stick type curve. So the improvement in 67 was 100 bonus points for the number 1 song. So now number 1s are worth 200 points, with a better chance of ranking higher, as people would expect. Now, for some reason, after doing bonus points for the 1967 and 1968 year-end charts, the folks at Billboard decided to ditch them for 69, and because of that, Billboard's top 10 for 1969 doesn't include any Beatles songs. Well, here at Chart Crush, we

do use a bonus point system to address the hockey stick in the top 10, so we have two hits by the Fab Four. The year after, they scored the number one hit of the year with Hey Jude. The first of them is at number 8, released a couple weeks after the album it's on, Abbey Road, came out. It's a John Lennon opus, Come Together.

Beatles Come Together, number 8 on our Chart Crush Top 10 Countdown show for 1969. Now, the flip side of that single was George Harrison's Something, also from the Abbey Road album and a big hit. We had to do a little head scratching to decide which song we should play at number 8, because while both songs were still on the charts in November 69, Billboard changed its policy about so-called double A-side singles. These are records with hits on both sides. Instead of letting them chart individually, they started combining them into a single chart position. Fortunately, Billboard's biggest competitor, Cashbox magazine, with a completely separate chart operation, continued ranking sides separately. They had Something peaking at number 2 and Come Together with 3 weeks at number 1, so we think we got it right. At number 7, the other Beatles song. That's right, it's a Beatles twofer, which hit the charts 6 months earlier in May while the band was recording Abbey Road. It was a non-album single until their last LP, Let It Be, appeared in the spring of 1970, nearly a year later. One of the highlights from their impromptu rooftop concert in London in January 69, which turned out to be their last live performance, at number 7, Get Back.

Number 7 on our Chart Crush Top 10 Countdown for 1969, Get Back. The Beatles' 17th number one U.S. hit, tying Elvis, and the only Beatles single to credit a featured musician, American keyboard player Billy Preston. Preston had first met the Beatles all the way back in 1962 in Germany on tour with Little Richard's band, so when he was in London, he paid a visit to his old pals in the studio. They wheeled in a Fender Rhodes piano and he hung out for 8 days. Lyrically, Get Back, a McCartney song, started as a parody of anti-immigrant politics, but evolved into the cryptic stories of JoJo and Loretta, which free-flying hippies, known for paying close attention to Beatles lyrics, saw as an admonition to go home, mend fences, and get back to where you once belonged. At number 6, the first big American chart act with a racially integrated male and female lineup, and also the only act in our countdown who played at Woodstock. They were one of the hottest groups on the charts when they did, and their set was in the overnight hours Saturday into Sunday between Janis Joplin and The Who. The song was the only number one hit played by any act at the festival, an appeal for peace and equality among races and social groups that coined the phrase "different strokes for different folks." It's Sly and the Family Stone's "Everyday People."

Produced and written by Sly Stone, Sly and the Family Stone's first number one, Everyday People. The number six song of 1969 here on our 1969 edition of the Chart Crush Top 10 Countdown Show. Sly Stone had been a radio DJ, producer, and session keyboard player in the Bay Area for years before Sly and the Family Stone came together in 67, and he used that diverse experience to update James Brown's mid-60s funk sound with rock hooks and melody, and the fusion made songs like Everyday People and their other big hit in 69, Hot Fun in the Summertime, irresistible to the pop mainstream. After 69 in Woodstock, Sly moved from San Francisco to a mansion in L.A. where he entered, as Guardian writer Sean O'Hagan put it in 2007, a terminal zone of drugs, guns, chaos, and paranoia. From there, his music got shriller and weirder, but so did the times, and Sly and the Family Stone scored two more number one hits in 70 and 71. From there, though, it was sadly all downhill. Stone is often mentioned in conversations about lost 60s geniuses, along with Beach Boy Brian Wilson and Pink Floyd founder Syd Barrett. Now, sometimes it takes a bit of head scratching to connect what was happening on the pop charts to events and currents in the larger world. Our record at number five is not one of those times. It's a weird, anxious sci-fi meets Book of Revelation end times prophecy that homes in on mankind's growing dependency on pharma and tech. And the moon landing was right in the middle of its six-week run atop the chart after a year of 2001 A Space Odyssey and Planet of the Apes in theaters. Recorded in a single take in 68 at a studio in rural Texas and self-released, it started catching on in the Midwest, so RCA remastered it with some overdubs and put it out nationally. It's Nebraskan duo Denny Zager and Rick Evans, their only hit in the year 2525.

In the year 2525, subtitled Exordium and Terminus, Zager and Evans, the number five song of 1969, according to our Chart Crush ranking. Despite its 6 weeks at number one, July into August, it was only number 26 on Billboard's official year-end chart for the same reason the Beatles missed the top 10. No bonus points for number one songs. It must have been a shock to music fans to see 2525, which was everywhere in the summer of 69, at a middling number 26 on the year. In 1970, Billboard restored number one bonus points. Zager and Evans, however, disappeared completely from both the US and UK charts after 2525 was number one on both. A one-hit wonder in the truest sense. Why was that? Well, their follow-up single was a first-person lament about an accused rapist who crucifies himself in his jail cell. Yeah, hard pass, even in 1969. At number four, the song that hit number one the week after Woodstock, Dislodging, in the year 2525 from the top spot. The group, second only to the Beatles among British invasion acts, and the single was the capstone on their triumphal return to blues rock after a disastrous foray into psychedelia in 67 that consisted of a Sgt. Pepper's Lonely Hearts Club Band ripoff album roundly panned by critics. The aforementioned critic Greil Marcus, however, gave this song an enthusiastic thumbs up as likely the strongest 3 minutes of rock and roll yet released in 1969. It's the Rolling Stones.

The Rolling Stones' fifth number one, Honky Tonk Women, number four on our 1969 edition of the Chart Crush Top 10 Countdown Show. Now, the Stones' lead guitarist, Brian Jones, had just drowned in a swimming pool in July, but that wasn't why they didn't play Woodstock. Frontman Mick Jagger was in Australia shooting a movie. At the end of the year, though, with their new guitarist Mick Taylor on board, they did play a one-day free concert that was hyped as Woodstock West and accordingly drew a Woodstock-sized crowd to the Altamont Speedway west of San Francisco. The vibes at Altamont, though, by all accounts, not very PC or lovey. Sensing this, the Grateful Dead, who'd helped create the event, bailed just hours before their scheduled set. Stage security was provided by the notorious Hell's Angels biker gang, who were paid in beer. And while the Stones played, an 18-year-old fan high on meth pulled a gun while rushing the stage and was stabbed to death by a Hell's Angel, which sparked months of hand-wringing about the death of Woodstock Nation as the 70s began. The Stones kept a pretty low profile stateside for a year, but they were back in 71 with their Sticky Fingers album and yet another number one hit, Brown Sugar. So as I've been mentioning, bubblegum pop was a consequence of the new strident, opinionated underground music journalism of Rolling Stones, Greil Marcus, and others elevating the rock album and reserving praise for a select few serious artists making important records. Well, in pop, of course, not all records are capital I important. Not all artists are capital S serious, and some of the biggest chart acts found themselves running out of road, standing at a bridge, having to answer a proverbial gatekeeper's riddle on penalty of being deemed insufficiently weighty and tossed into the gorge with the other wannabes. Any act without at least 1 foot in country, R&B, or adult contemporary was affected. Of course, the out-of-the-box response to that just refused to play the game and tell the gatekeeper where he can stick his riddle. And that was bubblegum, a complete, you might even say defiant, lack of pretension, pure pop fluff. And our number three song was like an exclamation point to that. It wasn't even a real group. The Archie Show was a Saturday morning cartoon that debuted in the fall of 1968. 17-year-old Archie and his Riverdale High School friends Jughead, Reggie, Veronica, and Betty. On the show, they had a band. And this record by their cartoon band, The Archies, wound up Billboard's number one song of 1969, thanks to having the longest chart run of the year at 22 weeks. By our reckoning, though, it's number three, Sugar.

The Archies' Sugar Sugar, the number 3 song of 1969, according to our ranking here on the Chart Crush Top 10 Countdown Show. Now, when TV group The Monkees demanded more creative control over their music, much like Tommy James had done before recording Crimson and Clover, music mogul Don Kirshner, tired of dealing with pesky human beings, conceived The Archies and recruited songwriters Jeff Barry and Andy Kim, vocalists Ron Dante and Tony White, and a bunch of studio musicians. Copycat cartoon bands The Banana Splits and Josie and the Pussycats followed in the early 70s, but no cartoon band ever approached the success of Sugar Sugar again. Now, our next song at number 2, as we close in on the number 1 hit of 1969 here on the Chart Crush Top 10 Countdown Show, captured the essence of the counterculture and effectively packaged it to cross over to the mainstream. Sly Stone's Everyday People may have been the only number one hit performed at Woodstock, but the crowd spontaneously broke out singing this song even when the group wasn't there. Number one for 6 weeks in the spring, it's a mashup medley of two selections from the controversial musical Hair, about a tribe of politically active long-haired hippies in New York who live a bohemian life and protest the Vietnam draft. Not an original cast recording, mind you. It's by a soft soul vocal group that had been putting songs on the charts for a couple years before 1969. At number 2, it's the Fifth Dimension's Aquarius, Let the Sunshine In.

When Fifth Dimension lead singer Billy Davis Jr. saw Hair on Broadway, he called his producer, Bones Howe, wanting to do the Aquarius part. Howe told him, this isn't a song, it's only an introduction. But after seeing the musical himself, Howe got the idea of doing it as a medley with a snippet from a whole other part of the show, saying, we're going to just jam them together like two trains. Another vocal group, the Cowsills, who inspired the Partridge Family, got their version of Hair's title song to number two in May. The last 2 weeks, Aquarius was number one. And that gets us to number one on our Chart Crush Top 10 Countdown for 1969, a record that was number one for 7 weeks, but only ranked number 86 on Billboard's year-end ranking. Now, after my whole spiel about number one bonus points earlier, you might be thinking that's why, and you'd be partially right, but the main reason for the song's dismal finish is Billboard only counted 9 of the 15 weeks it was on the chart, because its chart run began in late November of 1968, and Billboard's 1969 chart year for its year-end ranking started on January 4th. Omitting its first weeks on the chart, plus not awarding number one bonus points, gave this song the rawest deal in Billboard year-end chart history. But one of the main reasons we do the Chart Crush Top 10 Countdown show is to correct the record by counting every song's full chart run and properly acknowledging the importance of top 10s and number ones. When you do that, Billboard's number 86 song becomes Chart Crush's number one song of 1969. It's Marvin Gaye's I Heard It Through the Grapevine.

Marvin Gaye recorded his version of Grapevine in the spring of 67, and it sat on a shelf for over a year, while Gladys Knight and the Pips' version was a massive hit and became Motown's top-selling single ever up to that point. When Gaye's version finally came out in 68, it was an album cut, but a DJ on Chicago's biggest black music station, WVON, started playing it, and Motown boss Berry Gordy Jr. finally relented and put it out as a single. He'd been reluctant because the song's paranoid intensity didn't comport with the silky smooth image he was trying to cultivate for Marvin Gaye. But once it dropped, it shot to number one and stayed at the top spot for 7 weeks, our number one song of 1969 here on the Chart Crush Top 10 Countdown Show. Now, given all the issues I've raised with how Billboard compiled its 1969 year-end chart, you won't be surprised to know that there are a few songs that were Billboard year-end top 10 hits, but didn't make our top 10 countdown. For our bonus segment, let's run through those. At number 9, Billboard had another multi-ethnic group like a British Sly and the Family Stone who recorded in a Motown meets the Monkees style with horns, the Foundations' Build Me Up Buttercup.

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1: You'll feel the house rock in a minute. Gulardi's very sick tonight. Gulardi is really not himself tonight. Occasionally, Gulardi gets illusions of grandeur. Thinks he's a big man, you know. For example, tonight. Tonight, I think I'm Ernie Anderson.
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5: Can you believe this? The last weekend of the decade, and we are ready to party down. I'm telling you that right now. Yes. Rick D's blowing out the 80s with the top 80 of the 80s countdown. Do you know who just got here to help do this? The party lady of the decade, Taylor Dane, is here. Taylor,
6: baby. Oh, no. Can she live up to it? Can she? Thanks, Rick. Listen, I'm sorry I couldn't be here to help last weekend, but I was back in New York with my family. So how far did you get?
5: Well, let me bring you up to date, Taylor. Here's number 80 through number 41 just for you.
6: That's the end?
5: Yeah, I just wanted to bring you up today. Okay, yeah. Now you're caught up.
6: I've never seen anyone move their hands that fast in my life.
5: Taylor Dane is here. We're in effect. We're ready to go. Are you ready?
6: I'm ready. Play number 14.
5: The number one hit from June of 87, Whitney Houston.
6: Ooh, I want to...

0: want to dance with somebody who loves me. Whitney Houston at number 40.
1: Yes, the Grammy winner from 1987. This is Taylor Dane.
0: She sure is. A double. You know, you're a double nominee yourself in 89.
1: Yep. Yeah.
0: This is Rick Dees. We're teaming up to double team you through the decade.
1: This group took home two Grammys the same year as Whitney for their album, The Joshua Tree. You too.
0: Number 39, With or Without You.
2: See

0: can't live with or without you.
1: Oh, I thought you were going to sing that. Okay, great lyrics though, huh, Rick?
0: Lyrics? Who's talking about lyrics? I'm talking about you.
1: Oh, here we go. Get a life or get I can't decide. What one, Rick? That was You Two from Ireland, number 39 on the weekly Top 40s. Look at the hottest hits of the 80s. That was their breakthrough hit in the United States.
0: Tell me about it. Coming up next, the catchphrase of the 80s. All right? Well, what was the catchphrase of the 80s? We'll let you know.
2: Rick Dees, the weekly Top 40. The weekly Top
1: hit in the United States.
0: Tell me about it. Coming up next, the catchphrase of the 80s. All right? Well, what was the catchphrase of the 80s? We'll let you know.
2: Rick Dees.

0: All in all, we're just another brick in the wall.
1: From the top of the decade, March of 1980.
0: It is Pink Floyd number 38. That is Taylor Dayne. This is Rick Dees. And we are counting down the top 80 hits of the decade.
1: Okay, Rick. He has four guys who live right up the coast from me in Boston. This has got to be the group of the year. Hey.

0: We're hanging tough.
1: And we're rough, too.
0: Oh. It's Taylor Dayne right there. Rick Dees with you, counting down the top 80 of the 80s, and we're moving up fast. By request, of course, the New Kids. Where are they in concert this weekend, Taylor?
1: They're home for New Year's, putting on a great New Year's Eve show at the Centrum in Worcester. How's that? Uh-huh. Hey, Rick, if we don't give away these prizes pretty soon, I'm going to get them out of here myself.
0: I'll give away some prizes for you. What do we have here? Our producer, Mr. Dan Lemos, is bringing this over. Danny, come on over here.
2: Wow.
1: I can't embarrass him.
0: I want to embarrass you because he went out and bought all this stuff. It's good. What is this now?
2: Well, it's the Video Walkman, the GV8. Anybody who knows anything knows that's a great one. The Sony D25 Discman Compact Portable Disc Player.
0: Yeah.
2: We've got a Sony cordless telephone, the SPP110. And that's $1,000 worth of video. You carry it away.
0: He used to steal this stuff. Now he goes out and buys it. All right. So it's yours. All of what he just described is yours. If you can tell us the mystery singing celebrity. All right, Taylor, roll it.
3: A house in New Orleans.
0: Yeah.
3: They call Ryan.
1: Do I have to guess?
0: Take a wild guess.
1: Is that supposed to be the animals in a sad day? Now, who is this?
0: Okay.
1: I thought it was slowed down.
0: It is slowed down, but it's actually a very famous artist and his friend singing The House of the Rising Sun. They're from New Jersey.
1: That can't be.
0: It is. Okay. What did she say when she was bleeped just then? All right. Well, if you know, put their name on a postcard. Send it to me if you would. Rick Dees, D-E-E-S, in care of the Weekly Top 40 Challenge, Box 196, Hollywood, California, 90078. 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
3: A house in New Orleans.
0: Yeah.
3: Oh, they call Ransom.
1: I think it's Ray Charles.
0: No, it's... It is not Ray Charles, I can promise you that, but take a shot at it, and good luck on the Weekly Top 40 Challenge. Stick around, we're going to take a look at some folks who split from their groups during the 80s and just had huge hits.

0: This is Rick Dees.
1: And I'm Taylor Dane, and we're counting down the hottest 80 of the 80s. Taylor, did you ever sing in a group?
0: Yes.
1: What group?
0: What group? Called The Next and one called Felony. How's that?
1: You were in Felony?
0: Not the Felony. I think there was like the Felony, a Felony. I don't know. I was in one of the Felonies.
1: Did you just get so tired of being the backup singer who made these hit songs one after another in New York?
0: Oh, they were hits? Thank you. Did you play them? I'm curious. No, I just got tired of people telling me what to do. You know I can't handle that, right?
1: No, you cannot handle that. I will not tell you. Tell me what
0: Never
1: to do.
0: Never tell me what to do.
1: I will not. You tell me what to do, baby. Whip me, please.
0: There we go.
1: She's making me play a hit. Here's some artists who went solo in the 80s, and oh, did they have some hits.

0: some amazing folks. Chaka Khan, Steve Winwood, Sting, Jody Wiley, Peter Cetera. But there's one guy, Rick, who's got to be the biggest solo success of the 80s. Formerly of the Commodores, you know who I mean?
1: Got to be the man at number 37 and a super nice guy. He wrote us the nicest Christmas card this year. Wow. Lionel Richie, all night long.

0: 37 on the hottest 80 of the 80s countdown, and Lionel played at the closing ceremonies for the 84 Olympics and just tore the place apart all night long. This is Rick Dees.
1: And this is Taylor Dane, also at the controls.
0: Thank you, Taylor. You don't usually do this, but what a splendid countdown you are doing right now.
1: I might do this professionally now, huh?
0: Yeah.
1: Oh, no.
0: Yeah. What number is this?
1: Number 36, the X-Wham Man.

0: with.
1: You got to have what?
2: Faith. George Michael, number 36.
1: That's the second of the hits he's got on the countdown. The decade's biggest hits. He has three hits right here. And this guy, what an 89. He had a baby with no wife and this.

0: Bobby Brown with a hit about going solo, and definitely the right move for Bobby.
1: Yeah, everybody told him he was crazy to do it. 5 million albums, we should all be so nuts.
0: Taylor, let me ask you, are you ready to step aside and let somebody else jump in here and take control?
1: Yeah, that's very nice of you, Rick, but I just don't think you're ready.
0: She's so fun. No. Wait a minute. We got a thing called the Guest DJ. And here's your number to call. 1-800-742-5333. So take a crack at it.
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4: Hello, world. This is me, Shelley Barker. You listen to me from Galway Bridge in my living room. Here's number 35, Take On Me by A-ha.
0: A-ha? Did you say A-ha?
4: A-ha. Mm-hmm. Mm-hmm. Uh-huh.
0: A-ha.
4: Okay.
0: A-ha.
4: Okay.

0: be Aha. Clocks in at number 35.
1: The only group from Norway to have a number one hit. That was in October of 85.
0: Well, this is Rick Dees. That is Taylor Dayne. We're right next to each other, double teaming you on the countdown of the top 80 of the 80s. And none other than Taylor Dayne is here keeping us whipped into shape, baby.
1: Okay, from February, Paula Abdul's first number one off her first album, Paula Abdul, Straight Up.

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1: We speak of this next artist in hushed tones. He may very well be the finest pop songwriter of the entire rock era. Who am I speaking of? William Smokey Robinson. Chew on that for a second. The man wrote everything. He started recording, I think he started writing stuff for Motown Records before he was even recording. And I think the Miracles recorded on Chess. They had one single on Chess Records that I held in my hands and was snatched out of my hands because it wasn't for sale. Dang it! All the way back to the early 60s. This is 44 years ago that Smokey Robinson's been writing and producing and recording. The man's a genius. And I think very few people write lyrics as strong as Smokey Robinson's over the years. They say he's written over 3,000 songs. And I just wish that he would have some of them recorded because they have to be gems. They have to be. He's Smokey Robinson. And these are the kind of hushed tones we speak of when we speak of Smokey Robinson. He put out something. He went back to Motown Records. He left them for a while in the late 80s. Went back to Motown and put out, apparently, a mellow song called My World, which came out in April 2005. Smokey Robinson. Still recording after all these years. God bless him.

And he seems to have aged with dignity. Smokey Robinson from April 2005 and My World. In stark contrast, here's another man who's been recording since the 50s and put out an album for, well, okay, I should point out he had a couple of hits in 50s, 60s. Diana, I think his first single was 1959. Then he started in a couple of cheesy teen films. Then he was gone for a little while. And then he made a comeback in the 70s with You're Having My Baby, one of the most odious songs of the 70s. And then he made another comeback in 1983 that nobody remembers with a song that sounded just like Peter Cetera in a Chicago song called Hold Me Till the Morning Comes. And here in 2005, he released this very strange album of cover songs done in a big band style. I think he was trying to cash in on the Pat Boone album that came out a couple of years earlier. From June 2005, this is Paul Anka and a very strange remake of Van Halen's Jump on Crap from the Past.

0: No, I don't know what to make of that either. That's Jump from Paul Anka.
1: Until you begin.
0: All right. I refuse to go hunt down the rest of the album. It's just not that funny. From June 2005, Jump from Paul Anka. What? That's right. This is very clearly Trap from the Past. 2005, the year in review. We're playing songs that came out in 2005.
1: Jump
0: indeed. Not good songs, not necessarily bad songs, but certainly, indisputably, songs that came out in 2005.
1: Go ahead and just jump.
0: Jump indeed. 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Wow! Knock yourself out. Well, this is going to end. Oh my God! This is clearly Crap from the Past 2005, the year in review. Want to play this? Yet we begin our third segment with this.
2: I stand at your gate.
0: Lately, Rod Stewart has run out of creative juice, and I think he's on his 15th album of standards, doing his take on sleepy standards and selling oodles of albums in the process. It's creatively bankrupt, but it's crap. No, I got nothing nice to say about that. Lots of artists are taking it upon themselves to re-record albums of classics. Paul Anka may even think that he's recording an album of classics. That is disputable. Carly Simon. You know her best for You're So Vain. And that Itsy Bitsy Spider song from 1988. It's a B-side. You can hunt it down if you want to. But 2005, why, oh why, must they record the albums of standards? This here from July 2005, she released Moonlight Serenade to light rock radio stations. I don't know who actually played it, but there it is, Carly Simon. I gotta cue up the next song. I didn't plan on playing this right here, so enjoy the horrible Carly Simon, won't you? I'll be right back.

You know, truth be told, I didn't know Moonlight Serenade had words, but apparently it does. Carly Simon and her take on Moonlight Serenade from that album of standards she released over the summer in 2005, Moonlight Serenade from July. Now, Rick Springfield? Boy, resilient is the word you want to use when you're talking about Rick Springfield. He's recorded for... he started off on Capitol Records. Then he recorded stuff for Columbia, then for Chelsea, then for Mercury, then for RCA. And lately he's been recording for, who the heck is that? Some label I've never heard of. and he himself released an album of cover versions in 2005. I don't know why he saw it appropriate to do this, but he released... Broken Wings, a release to the Mr. Mister song in April 2005. And here it's billed as Rick Springfield featuring Richard Page, the guy who actually sang Broken Wings for Mr. Mister. I don't know. Rick Springfield on Crap.

0: that really doesn't add anything to the original. In fact, it subtracts some things from the original, like the rest of the band, Mr. Mister. That's Richard Page, the guy who sang Broken Wings, singing along with Rick Springfield on a remake from April 2005. I don't know. I have no logical explanation for that.
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0: WPOP, Three Dog Night, originally out of Seven Separate Fools, Black and White, and Song 6, 848, with the most music in Hartford and the T.J. 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
3: 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And David, what's new?
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5: Folks, we'll have

enjoyed the new Star Trek again this hour. We're doing it with Neil Sedaka. Jot down the title of this one as Laughter in the Ring on KYA. KYA, Steve Jordan, Fool and Ron, and heading up to one of those nonstop music hours. 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

0: something. 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
1: Boy, you got it right.
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1: Billy?
0: That's right, baby. 10-2 for listening, Ruby. 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
1: I did a show a couple years ago in August in Phoenix, Arizona. You ever been to Phoenix in August? Oh, yeah, it's nice. It's about 180 every day. What do locals always tell about the heat? Dry heat, yeah. You know what? So's fire. One time walking by the bank, you know the sign that flashes back and forth between the time and the temperature? At 1:09 in the afternoon, the time and the temperature is exactly the same. That sign's going, 1:09, 1:09, 1:09. I'm like, oh, better not be like that at 4:30. But if you've never been there, it's so dry. You get chapped lips, you get nosebleeds. They always talk about how many old people live in Phoenix. I don't think they're old. I think they're dried out. They're in their 20s. They just need a glass of water.
2: Do you ever notice when you're drunk, nothing sounds like a bad idea? Isn't that a glorious side effect to a drug? Like 3 o'clock in the morning, you're all lit up, just trying to pay a hooker with Burger King coupons. What can I get for 50 cents off the chicken tenders? Chicken tenders? How did he know my street name?
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0: listeners. We know you are out there. We are here to please with Bruce. This is Laser Hot Hits, and I am John Rock and Roll Anthony. I'd like to send out my sincerest and most gratitude thanks to my buddy John, James, and Mike. They are the main wire twisters who crank us back up, got us rocking and rolling on the airwaves of all Europe. They are our wire twisters, the brewers of Laser Blast, and also the brewers of their own home beer. I think we might put that in a bottle and call it John Rock and Roll Beer. I don't know. I'm going to have to get the patent from them and see if we can't make up a little bit. Here's Pride in the Name of Love. It is the right time to tell a friend that Laser Hot Hits is back. That's right. No more boring radio. The only fun station in all of Europe is back doing it to you. That's right. You, you, and you, and you. Everybody put your hand up to the radio. I want you to feel something move. Rainbow, since you've been gone, Laser Hot Hits. Good evening, Europe. 9:35, John Rock and Roll Anthony at Laser Hot Hits. We are back, and we are rocking and non-stopping all night long. ZZ Top, three men from Texas, two of them with the funny beards, and one of them kind of looks like a normal person. Don't know how he got mixed up with those other two. Give me all your loving Laser Hot Hits. We're back.
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1: What? 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
8: Let's carry on with our celebration of January 1968. This is Monterey by Eric Burdon and the Animals.

the Animals in the number 16 slot from January 1968. North Vietnamese forces attacked the U.S. Marine base at Khe San in South Vietnam that month. It became a siege that lasted for 10 weeks and was the longest and bloodiest battle of the Vietnam War. Our musical snapshot of January 68 continues now with Linda Ronstadt and the Stone Pony.

0: Summer Rain by Johnny Rivers, the number 14 record in our salute to January 1968. Some of the popular movies of the day were The Good, the Bad, and the Ugly with Clint Eastwood, Michael Caine in The Billion Dollar Brain, In Cold Blood with Robert Blake, and Valley of the Dolls starring Patty Duke.
1: I can't stop thinking about that audience tonight. You don't know what it feels like, Mel, when they're all applauding and yelling and whistling. They did whistle, didn't they?
2: Oh, yeah, they sure did.
0: A million-selling instrumental is coming up now with the number 13 record of January 68. Here are Marvin Gaye and Tammy Terrell.

12 record in the countdown. We're flashing back to January 1968. The top tickets on Broadway included Mame, Cabaret, You're a Good Man, Charlie Brown, and You Know I Can't Hear You When the Water's Running. And a one-hit group called The Human Beings had the number 11 record in our top 30 review. Here's Nobody But Me.

like pieces in a jigsaw puzzle. Smokey Robinson and the Miracles help us snap together this portrait of January 1968. That's the number 10 record. I second that emotion. And here's a group called The American Breed and the number 9 countdown.

It's the American breed. Bend me, shake me any way you want me. Glad you could join us for the countdown this weekend. I'm Dick Bartley, and we're back with the number 8 record of January 1968. Here's Gladys Knight and the Pips. I heard it through the grapevine.

a version of Grapevine that came out a year before Marvin Gaye's. We're rewinding the hits and headlines of January 1968 when Surveyor 7 made a soft landing on the moon. This was the last of NASA's unmanned explorations of the lunar surface. Also that month, Apollo 5 was launched into Earth orbit to test the lunar landing module. And our celebration of January 68 continues with Gary Puckett and the Union Gap.

Dennis Yost in the Classics 4. Help us count down the best rock, pop, and soul of January 1968. That's spooky. That month, Rowan and Martin's Laugh-In premiered on NBC television. Laugh-In quickly became the number one show in America and remained enormously popular well into 1970. Let's carry on now with the number 5 hit record of January 68. Here's Aretha Franklin.

Monkees with the number 4 record in our January 1968 countdown, Daydream Believer. Alexander Dubček became the leader of Czechoslovakia that month. He would lead a reform movement in Prague that spring, which really ticked off the Soviets. And we carry on with the number 3 record of January 68, Green Tambourine by the Lemon Pipers.

The Lemon Pipers were weaving a musical tapestry of January 1968. Some of the best-selling record albums that month were Magical Mystery Tour by the Beatles, Diana Ross and the Supremes' Greatest Hits, Their Satanic Majesty's Request by the Rolling Stones, The Monkees' Pisces, Aquarius, Capricorn and Jones Limited, and Disraeli Gears by Cream. While John Fred and his Playboy band had the number two hit single on the radio, Judy in Disguise with Glasses

John Fred from Baton Rouge, Louisiana. This is Dick Barkley. Let's take a moment to recap January 1968. So far in the top 10, we've heard I Second That Emotion by The Miracles, The American Breed, Bend Me, Shape Me, I Heard It Through the Grapevine by Gladys Knight and the Pips, Gary Puckett with Woman, Woman, Spooky from The Classics 4, Aretha Franklin, Chain of Fools, Daydream Believer by The Monkees, The Lemon Pipers with Green Tambourine, and Judy in Disguise by John Fred. Stay tuned for the number one record of January 68, coming up next.

0: Invaders. A Quinn Martin production. Starring Roy Thinnes as architect David Vincent.
1: The invaders. Alien beings from a dying planet. Their destination, the Earth. Their purpose, to make it their world. David Vincent has seen them. For him, it began one lost night on a lonely country road looking for a shortcut that he never found. It began with a closed, deserted diner and a man too long without sleep to continue his journey. It began with the landing of a craft from another galaxy. Now, David Vincent knows that the invaders are here, that they have taken human form. Somehow he must convince a disbelieving world that the nightmare has already begun.
0: The guest stars in tonight's story, John Larch, Carol Rawson, Frank Overton. Tonight's episode, Genesis.
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4: G98. Living weather's going to be cool tonight with an overnight low of 55, mostly sunny. Again tomorrow, high 85 currently in the lakefront, 73 degrees. 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
4: 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Unfortunately, we're not gonna do any loving right now. Record wasn't ready yet to be played. Maybe it's not a hit, I don't know. This is war, this is a hit, and this is summer. G98, where the more you listen, the more you can win. From where the winning comes easy, G98. G98, Mo McLeod, I just gave Camping Rouge in Maple Heights $140.

is cold tonight. Overnight low down to 55. Mostly sunny again tomorrow. High of 86. Currently in the Lakefront City. It's 71 degrees at G98. G98 Mobile Cloud. I gave Tammy Ruth the Maple Heights $140 in cash. I will be up the river for about a week, but that's all right. It's Orleans still to one at 926 from G98.

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4: Well, good morning. I'm Jay Philpott. It's about 7 minutes in front of 10 o'clock in with the first of 10 songs in a row for this rainy Tuesday morning. Steve Miller Band, Abracadabra from WLOL Music Radio.
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2: Somewhere in New Jersey, there's this guy named Dave who has this giant 60s record collection and this pirate radio station in his attic with a transmitter he built from the Allied catalog. 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

Kathy Dig It. Sure Shot 45. It's on the Tip record label. The guys who brought you the Harlem Shuffle, Bob and Earl. Oh, yeah. Have you ever been lonely? 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

0: Roadie Party. Yes, we're swinging. Got the hit records and all those cool 45s that deserve that second chance on the radio. Come on over to my place, the Drifters.
1: It's Dave the Rave's Relics and Rarities. The only place to hear music like this. Dave the Rave drops the needle on another great 45. More Relics and Rarities from the No Static Attic.

compliment to that buildup. I better bring you somebody who's definitely out of sight. The Bishops on the Capitol record label, tune called Out of Sight, and she is out of sight. And she knows how to do that jerk and twine. Oh, yeah. Uh-huh.

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I know you're doing that jerking twine. I'm doing it here in the No Static Attic as well. Out of Chicago, Ms. Jackie Ross, and they not only made great soul 45s out of Chicago, but of course on the other side of Chicago, in the garage, you'll find a group like this, the Royal Flares.

great sound of the Royal Flares on the Marina record label. Yes, it's called Suicide. And when you do Suicide, it's all over. It's all over now. Of course, originally done by the Womack Brothers. They were called the Valentinos. This is the Rolling Stones version.

0: many of those great British invasion bands. They take a lost rhythm and blues soul 45, the Valentino's 45 of It's All Over Now, the tune co-written by Mr. Bobby Womack, and they turned it into a hit record. It's All Over Now.
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Neil Young and Don't Let It Bring You Down. We need a positive song to start off this ZCOM Radio Hour, and we do need to look at the bright side of things, don't you think? I'm Bart Shore. It is the ZCOM Radio Hour. I'm going to play you some good music you don't get to hear up and down the radio dial on a regular basis, and we're rolling with a cut from one of, maybe some would argue, the best album ever, Moondance. Van Morrison, here's Brand New Day.

Robert Plant, Alison Krauss, that's from the album Raisin the Roof, and there we have Can't Let Go, brand new Dave, Van Morrison from Moondance before that. 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

0: B94, Elton John singing for his Nikita. This is John Klein, a B, a 7, and another 7, and a dollar bill serial number can win you $100 tomorrow with Quinn and Banana. Playing sometime between 7 and 9 a.m. All you have to do is be the 10th caller when they tell you, and we'll add your name to that long list of winners on the B. Hang on, OMD's on the way, and another 4 in a row next.
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0: 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Pittsburgh area weather. More sunshine and hot again tomorrow. Great for the St. Pius Festival out in Brookline. Come on out and have a great time. Tonight's low near 50, not as cold as it was last night. Sunny and warmer tomorrow with a high of 80. Tonight it's 67 in Pittsburgh's Hot FM.

0: 94. This is Wild. And Mike McCoy is going to be a wild kind of guy on Thursday night at 7 out of Confetti's in Parkway Center Mall as Pittsburgh's most beautiful women compete for the top model contest with a chance to compete in the national finals on July 11th. Come on out and have a great time with the B-Team. Hang on tonight for Van Halen Dreams on the way and another four in a row next. B94 with more music. More winners got Karate Kid 2 movie passes for the 10th caller. 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
3: 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Yo, this is Sonny Joe. Pittsburgh weather for the overnight. Occasional drizzle, lows in the upper 20s. Later today, Saturday, cloudy and rain. High to about 45. Library's got 34. Hazelwood, 33. 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Melly Mel on the wheels of steel. Yo's truly, Yo, Sonny Joe gonna MC the deal. Club classics and the rap hip-hop dictionary. 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
3: 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Yo, this is Sonny Joe. 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
7: Today, we're highlighting the funniest sarcastic sayings from the past that still make us chuckle. You're about as welcome as a fart in an elevator. You're proof that even duct tape can't fix stupid. I'm not arguing. I'm just explaining why I'm right. You're about as useful as a screen door on a submarine. Why don't you go play in traffic? Why don't you act your age, not your shoe size? If I wanted to hear from you, I'd rattle your cage. You're about as sharp as a marble. I'd agree with you, but then we'd both be wrong. I'm not sure what your problem is, but I'm guessing it's hard to pronounce. You're not yourself today. I noticed the improvement. I'd love to see things from your perspective, but I can't get my head that far up my ass.
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8: 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It's 2 o'clock. This is J.J. Wright. How are you? On the way, Classics 4, Marvin Gaye, got the Stones standing by. 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

1 month ago today, I was happy as a lark. 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You know, tomorrow is their future. 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
8: 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Coming up next.
9: The Beatles are great, Mommy and Mrs. Sesso. And the Beatles are great, they're great.
10: I love them. I don't care what anybody thinks. I love the Beatles for them, and I'll always love them. Even when I'm 105 and an old grandmother, I love them. And Paul McCartney, if you are listening, Adrian from Brooklyn loves you with all her heart.
11: 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That's what happens to me. I can't help it. I mean, I have to move around. I can't stand still. I've tried it, and I can't do it.
12: Now, wait a minute. I wanted to say to Elvis Presley and the country, this is a real, decent, fine boy.

0: This is the king. You're listening to me and Steve. Some guys that say, yeah, yeah, yeah, on the MTK Radio Network.
1: Well, a hard-headed woman, a soft-hearted man, been a

0: Elvis from 1958 with Hard Headed Woman. When the song went to number one on the Billboard charts in July of 1958, where was Elvis? Well, he was at Fort Hood, Texas, performing his basic training duties. Elvis was in the Army now. He was Private Presley.
1: Thank you very much.
0: Hard Headed Woman was also featured in Elvis's fourth movie, King Creole, and was the first rock and roll song to earn the RIAA designation of gold record. Before that, we started the show off with the Beatles with I Wanna Hold Your Hand, released in the USA in December of 1963. It hit number one in February of 1964 and ushered in the British invasion. My name is Steve Chelmsford. I'd like to welcome you to another episode of The Mop Tops and the King. An hour of Beatles and Elvis music with some fun surprises in between. Today's episode is number 744, and I hope you enjoy today's show. Let's head back to April of 1969. Here's the B-side to the Beatles' Get Back single, featuring Billy Preston on keyboards. Don't Let Me Down.

0: Recorded on July 2nd, 1956, in New York City, Elvis with Hound Dog. Dare I say, the greatest rock and roll song of all time? It took Elvis 31 takes before he got the song to where he thought it was right. My name is Steve Chelmsford. 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
1: Hi there, this is Judy from Cape Town in South Africa. 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
0: Chelmsford, USA.
1: Hi there, this is Steve from Cape Town, South Africa. 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

100 Beatles and Elvis covers, and we have chosen one of those songs for today's show. From 1967, Harry Nilsson covered the Beatles with a very cool version of You Can't Do That.

0: Harry Nilsson from 1967 covering the Beatles with a very unique version of You Can't Do That. In 1968, both John and Paul, when asked who was their favorite American artist, John and Paul both replied, Nilsson. They loved him. My name is Steve Chelmsford. You're listening to The Mop Tops and The King. If you would like more information about the show, you could always check out our website, themoptopsandtheking.com. We also have an email address. 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And we'd love to hear from you. It's time now to venture south to the great state of Texas to visit with our very dear friend, Priscilla Rose of Texas, with this week's Spotlight on Elvis.
1: This is Priscilla Rose of Texas with this week's Spotlight on Elvis. One of Elvis's signature songs is 1960's Are You Lonesome Tonight? The song was written in 1926, 100 years ago, by Lou Handman and Roy Turk. Several artists recorded versions of this song in the 30-plus years before Elvis. In April 1960, Elvis went back to the studio to record a new album. Colonel Parker suggested Elvis record Are You Lonesome Tonight, as it was his wife's favorite song. This is said to be the only time Colonel Parker intervened in Elvis's song selections. Overnight on April 3rd and into April 4th, Elvis was in the studio with his band members and the Jordanaires. When it came time to record Are You Lonesome Tonight, Elvis asked for the lights to be turned off and everyone who wasn't part of the recording to leave. During the second take, Elvis told the producer to throw out the song, saying he couldn't do it justice. The producer said that the Jordanaires had bumped into the microphone stand since they were in the dark and couldn't see, and asked Elvis to do another take. He agreed, and that became the master for the single. Are You Lonesome Tonight was released on November 1st, 1960, and by November 28th, it was number one on the Billboard charts. I'm Priscilla Rose of Texas, and this has been Spotlight on Elvis.

I wonder if you're lonesome tonight. You know, someone said the world's a stage and each must play a part. Fate had me playing in love with you as my sweetheart. Act one was where we met. I loved you at first glance. You read your lines so cleverly and never missed a cue. Then came act two. You seemed to change, you acted strange, and why I've never known. Honey, you lied when you said you loved me, and I had no cause to doubt you. But I'd rather go on hearing your lies than to go on living without you. Now the stage is bare, and I'm standing there with emptiness all around. And if you won't come back to me, then they can bring the curtain down.

0: Hi, I'm John.
1: Hi, I'm Paul.
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3: And I'm Ringo. And we're the Cavan Beatles, directly from Liverpool.
1: Oh. You're listening to the Mop Tops and the King with Steve Chelmsford.
3: Yay! What was that? Woo.

0: The Beatles with Glass Onion from their 1968 White Album. The song was written by John Lennon. It mentions other Beatles songs. Some believe that it was John's attempt to reach out to fans who were overanalyzing Beatles songs. John also says the walrus was Paul, many believing that that was one of the clues that Paul was in fact dead. But of course, Paul wasn't dead at all, was he?
1: Thank you very much.
0: Before that, we heard from Elvis from 1960 with Are You Lonesome Tonight? You're listening to The Mop Tops and The King. My name is Steve Chelmsford. Here's Elvis with a song he recorded at the Stax Studio in December of 1973, covering Chuck Berry with Promised Land.
2: Oh, yeah.

0: Hi, this is Patricia from Cape Cod, and you're listening to my little brother, Steve Chelmsford, on the Mop Tops and the King.
1: I got blisters on my fingers!
2: It's now time for what we like to call the Monkees Moment, our tribute to the prefab for the Monkees. And they do relate to the Beatles. Back in 1966, NBC created a TV show called The Monkees. The show is loosely based on the Beatles movie, A Hard Day's Night. NBC was attempting to create an American version of the Beatles. Here is solo monkey Mike Nesmith from July of 1970 with a song that hit number 21 on Billboard's Hot 100. And we're sending it out to our good friend Scott Kirkman from Camden, Maine. Here's Mike Nesmith with Joanne.

0: Hello, this is Paul from Liverpool, and you're listening to a man who loves me just as much as Adrian from Brooklyn, Steve Chelmsford, on the Mop Tops and the King.
1: Every

0: Yeah, you, busboy. Come on over here. Lady tells me you sing, that right?
1: Well, I...
0: Better be right, because if it ain't, then the lady is lying.
1: Okay, I sing. So what?
0: Nothing. Just want to make sure she was telling the truth, that's all. Just a minute. I want to make sure you're telling the truth, too. I'd like to hear you. Go on up there and sing a song for me.
1: Now?
0: Yeah, now. Right now. And you better be a singer.
2: Young, we have a little surprise for you. There's a great new singer here tonight, the busboy. No, on the level. A very good friend of Mr. Fields says this guy can really go. So let's all get together and give a real good listen to... What's your name, kid?
0: Caruso.
2: Caruso, the busboy. Come on.
3: If you're looking for trouble, you came to the right place. 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

0: Yeah.
1: If you're looking for trouble, look right in my face. Elvis from 1958 with Trouble, written by Jerry Lieber and Mike Stoller, and featured in Elvis's fourth movie, King Creole. Many fans and critics alike believe King Creole was Elvis's best movie.
2: Thank you. You're beautiful.
1: Before that, we heard from Paul McCartney from 1971 with Another Day. It was Paul's first single released as a solo Beatle, and it hit number 5 on Billboard's Hot 100. Not too shabby. Here are the Beatles up on the roof on January 30th, 1969, with 1 After 909.

0: calling.
1: Honey, I just seem to keep my own personal views about that to myself, because I'm just an entertainer, and I'd rather not say. You know, I on social comments like I do, I just seem not to make a comment.

Elvis from 1968 with If I Can Dream. It was the closing song to his 68 comeback TV special, one of the most powerful vocals in the entire Elvis catalog. 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

0: This is Jersey Mike. Join my friend Steve Chelmsford for the Mop Tops and the King. You can hear it everywhere.
1: Thank you very much, Jersey Mike. You're listening to the Mop Tops and the King. My name is Steve Chelmsford. And once again, it is my pleasure to welcome back to the MTK studio, the one and only Mark with a K.
2: Why, thank you.
1: Mark, it's great to see you.
2: Same here.
1: How are things going?
2: Life is great, thank you.
1: That's
2: love
1: good.
2: Retirement.
1: You're such a positive guy. I'm always feeling those positive vibes.
2: Well, thank you.
1: By the way, Mark, you are an expert, I believe, in the music of the late 50s and early 60s.
2: Well, thank you. It's my favorite era.
1: Elvis was in the Army from March of 1958 to March of 1960.
2: Yes.
1: What was happening in the music business while Elvis was away?
2: The music had mellowed. Rock and roll seemed to have mellowed. You had a lot of teen idols, Frankie Avalon, Paul Anka, Fabian. You had number one records by the Fleetwoods, by Bobby Darin, by the Browns, Santo and Johnny, Frankie Avalon, things like that.
1: Now, Mark, I ask this question somewhat tongue-in-cheek. Do you think there was a conspiracy by the government to get Elvis off the radio and out of the mines of the young people of the late 50s?
2: Well, it's hard to know. Elvis was in the Army. Chuck Berry, I think, went to jail 1959, give or take. Jerry Lee Lewis, his career ended in scandal around 58 for a few years. A lot of the real early rockers were not big anymore.
1: When Elvis was just about to return from serving in Germany in the U.S. Army, he returned in March of 1960. Just a month earlier, in February of 1960, the number one song,
2: Teen Angel by Mark Dinning.
1: I kind of drew a blank there. Those teenage tragedy songs became somewhat of a genre of their own.
2: Yes. Things like Tell Laura I Love Her from around about 1960, and a couple of big ones in 64, Leader of the Pack and Last Kiss. Patches from 62. There were quite a few, yes.
1: Should we take a listen to the number one song 1 month prior to Elvis's return?
2: Absolutely. It's Mark Dinning and Teen Angel on the Mop Tops and the King. Teen

0: Elvis from May of 1956 with I Want You, I Need You, I Love You. Elvis performed the song on the Milton Berle Show and the Steve Allen Show in the summer of 1956. Before that, we heard from the Beatles from 1963 covering Chuck Berry with Roll Over Beethoven. My name is Steve Chelmsford. I'd like to thank you very much for joining me today on the Mop Tops and the King. I hope you've enjoyed today's show. Special thanks once again to Mark with a K, Priscilla Rose of Texas, and all the stations that carry the show. Thank you very much. But most of all, thank you. We'll see you next week. Bye-bye.
1: Hey, hello, everybody. I'm Dusty Fender.
2: Thanks, Mo.
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6: It's 20 minutes before 12. This is J. Paul Huddleston, KHJ 2020 News. 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
7: I'm not going to hurt anybody. Kick over a table or two down there. Hey, Dave, man. You know, all right. 11:56. This is Dick Saint for Bill Wade.

0: woman, gotta fight a woman. 1969, Door, Reach Out, Touch Me. Woo! Jeffrey here at 3 o'clock this afternoon on The Rock of Chicago with the tales about car number 72. Another 73 Dream Machine, and it's a brand new Chevrolet Nova hatchback. Dig on it. She's wearing her sequined chemise corridor pants. That's all right, baby. She wears it well. And that's Rod Stewart's music from the album Never a Dull Moment. This is Dick Saints. $2.10, $2 and $3.
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7:03, Garrett DeGred shows on from WDRC. 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

Hi, and welcome to the National Music Survey, presented by the Mutual Radio Network. I'm Dick Clark, just about to count down the 30 biggest hits of the week, and we got a powerhouse program lined up for you as we work our way toward the most popular song in the land. We'll be talking with Boy George, Sheena Easton, Hall & Oates, John Cafferty, Stevie Wonder, and others, and we'll get things rolling right here with the song in position number 30 for this weekend, falling six spots from number 24 last week. Here's John Waite, Missing You.

John Waite falling six spots from number 24 last weekend to number 30 this time out with his former number one song, Missing You. Now, taking a big 10-place tumble from number 19 a week ago all the way down to number 29, the latest in Rick Springfield, Bop Till You Drop.

You gotta get up. Rick Springfield getting up no higher than number 15 with that last release of his. This weekend, he falls from number 19 to number 29 with Bop Till You Drop. Now, back in August, a young Canadian artist got all the way up to the number 6 spot on our survey with his very first hit. It's a song entitled Sunglasses at Night. This weekend, Corey Hart returns to the countdown, debuting at number 28 with his latest It Ain't Enough.

0: Corey Hart debuting at number 28 this week with his follow-up to Sunglasses at Night, It Ain't Enough. You know, every weekend you can hear your favorite songs right here on the National Music Survey. 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
0: And now, with the first single from the soundtrack of his brand new film, Give My Regards to Broad Street, here's Paul McCartney, debuting this weekend on the National Music Survey at number 27, No More And now, with the first single from the soundtrack of his brand new film, Give My Regards to Broad Street, here's Paul McCartney, debuting this weekend.

0: Hey, good to have him back on the survey, debuting this weekend at number 27, Paul McCartney in No More Lonely Nights. I'm Dick Clark, and you're listening to the National Music Survey. And you know, during the past couple of years, a distinctive English performer has become one of the best-known faces and voices in the world, in spite of the enormous attention that's been heaped on him by the media. Boy George always takes care to remind the press that he's not a solo act, he's part of a band. When we spoke with him, he told us he believes the group's greatest strength is in its diversity.
1: And I think one of the good things about this band is that there are arguments, and no, I don't agree with everything they say. And I think that I add the very poppy element to the music, you know, and John really adds the aggression. Roy is probably the most musical member of this band, you know, because of the guitar and the keyboards. And Mikey adds the rootsy kind of funky feel. There's so many different elements, and I think that's what makes it good.
0: And I believe there are several million fans around the world who'd agree with him. Debuting this weekend on the National Music Survey with their brand new single, Boy George and Culture Club, coming on at number 26 with the War Song.

Well, it's pretty tough to argue with any of the sentiments in that song, isn't it? Culture Club featuring Boy George with a soft-spoken protest song for the 80s, debuting at number 26, The War Song. I'm Dick Clark, and you're listening to the National Music Survey. Now, the highest debuting song of the weekend belongs to the group that holds the record for making it to number one in fewer weeks than anybody else in the history of our survey. They did it in the summer of 1982, and they spent 3 weeks. That's it, 3 weeks from the time they debuted, getting to number one on the survey with a song called Eye of the Tiger. Now, that song went on to spend 5 consecutive weeks in the top spot, and this week they return with their first chart single since that record-setting hit, debuting at number 25. Here's Survivor, I Can't Hold Back.

Survivor stepping onto the survey with their brand new single at number 25, I Can't Hold Back. Now, just ahead, more of the top 30 hits of the week, plus a number one flashback that earned the very first platinum record ever given. I'm Dick Clark, counting down the hits here on the National Music Survey, and we're going to return right after this.

That's Sheila E., Donna number 24 from number 16 last week with A Glamorous Life. And I'm Dick Clark on the National Music Survey. Time now for the 48th number one song in the history of our survey. And this one not only was a big hit single, but it was also a record setter. The very first single awarded a platinum record by the Recording Industry Association of America. It sold 2 million copies. Now, the artist was discovered by the late Sam Cooke. During the 60s, he was the lead singer of a gospel group signed to Sam's label. In 1967, he signed with the legendary Memphis record company Stax, where he had his first big hit with a top five song, Who's Making Love. And then in the spring of 1976, he went all the way to the top of our survey with a song that played to the disco craze that was going on in those days. And from April of that year, here's Johnny Taylor with his 2 million selling number one song, Disco Lady.

Johnny Taylor with a platinum single that became the 48th number one song in the history of the National Music Survey, Disco Lady. By the way, he held the number one spot on our chart for 2 weeks in April of 1976 with that one. Now, moving up to number 23 on this week's survey, we've got that celebrity trio of Kenny Rogers, Kim Carnes, and James Ingram climbing four steps higher from number 27 last week with What About Me?

the Eternal Triangle strikes again. Kenny Rogers, Kim Carnes, and James Ingram moving up four spots. Number 27 last week, number 23 this time out. What About Me? Now just ahead, more of the biggest hits of the week, and Mrs. Lionel Richie tells the truth about her husband. Sounds like a flashy tabloid headline. And then I'm Dick Clark on the National Music Survey, and we'll be back in just a moment. Well, after peaking at number 2 for the last couple of weeks, the Cars fell to number 5, then down to number 12 last week. This week, they tumbled 10 spots further, down to number 22 with Drive.

0: The car is down 10 places from number 12 to number 22 this weekend with Drive. I'm Dick Clark, and you're listening to the National Music Survey. You know, one of the nicest, most down-to-earth men in this music business is the next gentleman on our countdown. Of course, nobody really knows a man as well as his wife. So I asked Mrs. Brenda Harvey Ritchie if success has changed her husband, Lionel.
1: He's exactly the same. He really is. He took us excited. He was running around today talking about Dick Clark is coming to my house today. I mean, you know, we go to places and we're sitting around with a lot of celebrities and he'll keep hitting me under the table. Brenda, can you believe it? We're sitting here, you know, around all these other people. He's not affected at all.
0: Yeah.
1: And it's really amazing. I think I'm more affected than he is. He says that his success has gone to my head. No, he got that from Red Fox.
0: That is a little familiar, isn't it? Well, leaping 8 places there, up to number 29 last week, number 21 this time out. It's the biggest mover on this weekend survey, Lionel Richie with a song he co-wrote with that lady, his wife, Brenda, Penny Love.

0: Lionel Richie with the biggest mover of the week. It moves up 8 spots from number 29 to number 21 this week. Penny Lover. Just ahead, more of the top 30 hits of the week, plus exclusive comments from Sheena Easton and Hall & Oates. I'm Dick Clark, and we'll be right back with more of the National Music Survey. Don't you dare go away.
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1: This is Sha-na-na. 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

0: Thank you. 656, Natalie Cole with Dickie Doo. I got love on my mind, which sometimes causes warts on your hands. WHBQ 714, Dickie Doo Edwards, Aerosmith to blow your doors off. Walk this way. But be sure you're wearing hip pads.
1: I fill those tubes up with peanuts.
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3: Oh, well, gee, he is the president. I guess he, you
2: know. 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
5: 6HBQ. John, this is Andrew Young.
4: There he is. Come on, Andrew.
6: You know, Jimmy Carter told me I was doing fine.
4: Good.
6: Trims that White House lawn better than anybody.
4: Cut it out.
6: He's been real good to me. Andrew. I'll get down.
4: Come on, Andrew.
6: I also get to have me a watermelon break.
4: Oh, come on, Andrew. Would you cut it out?
6: And I tell you what.
4: What?
6: I get me all the ice cold lemonade I want after I mow the White House lawn.
4: You don't have to mow the lawn of the White House.
6: You know he ain't going to fire me.
4: Come on now, will you? Times have changed, as you can tell.
7: 70 degrees, sunny skies at 9 before 8. 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
9: 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They're up at Star.

0: Guess.
1: Is it a watermark?
0: A watermark.
1: Yeah.
0: You're close.
1: Okay.
0: Something to do with that.
1: Okay.
0: Something to do with what you would see on the bill. Okay?
1: Okay, thank you.
0: Try again.
1: How about
0: a one? What's your guess?
1: How about a picture of a loon?
0: You're close with the picture part, but no loon.
1: Okay.
0: Thanks. Try again. How about a one? What's your guess for me?
1: The size?
0: No, that's not it. Might be different in size, but that's not what we're looking for.
1: Okay.
0: Yep. Try again. Okay, I got a hint for you. Something on the $2 bill looks a little bit out of place, okay? Think about this. Call me up and win. It's Semisonic while you ponder this over on Hot 101.
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0: 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Today's hottest mix. Need to know what the most unusual thing is about a Canadian $2 bill. It's something you would see on it. Has to do with the USA. What's your guess?
4: Is it a picture of the flag?
0: Of what flag?
4: The US flag.
0: Who's this?
4: Jennifer,
0: where are you at today?
4: In my car, heading to Niles.
0: You going to work or you going home or what?
4: Going to school.
0: Well, that's a little bit of irony for you because you just educated everyone else. You're right. You got it. Way to go. Exactly 100% correct. Was it my hint that helped you out or what?
4: Yeah.
0: Here's the actual official answer. The flag flying over a depiction of the Canadian Parliament building is an American flag. What do you think our flag is doing on this Canadian bill?
4: Maybe a picture of freedom.
0: Maybe. You never know. Tell the world what Stacey gave you the hookup today.
4: Hot 101.
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8: Yeah, this is Detective Johnson of the Drug Enforcement Agency. 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
5: Okay, that's just about all the time we have for calls right now. 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
1: Fort Worth weather.
0: Cloudy and cooler with a chance of rain, believe it or not. The low tonight will be near 70 with northerly winds. Afternoon highs will be 88 Thursday and 85 on Friday. Right now it's partly cloudy, 94 degrees at KXOL. That's Bob Skaggs from his LP, My Time, at 5:21 on a Selden Show at KXOL.
2: Three in a row!
3: Then they tell you about the pain-relieving ingredient. There's always got to be a lot of that. 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Extra strength is the absolute minimum. You can't even get strength. Strength is out now. It's all extra strength. Some people not satisfied with extra, they want maximum. Give me the maximum strength. Give me the maximum allowable human dosage. Figure out what will kill me and then back it off a little bit. Why does that pharmacist have to be 2.5 feet higher than everybody else? Who the hell is this guy? Clear out, everybody. I'm working with pills up here. I'm taking them from this big bottle, and then I'm going to put them in a little bottle. That's my whole job. I can't be down on the floor with you people. Yes, I'd like to get this prescription filled, please. All right, but you wait down there. No one comes up here but me.

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0: home. I bring you peace. 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Obey me and live, or disobey and die.
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1: Somewhere in New Jersey, there's this guy named Dave who has this giant 60s record collection and this pirate radio station in his attic with a transmitter he built from the Allied catalog. 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
3: Speaking of love, it's the Yardbirds. 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

Top 10 for the Yardbirds in early 1965. And for your love, and for your love, I will send out a detective. Yes, I will find you.

0: Say what?
1: Crime doesn't never pay.
0: That's for sure.
1: Crime doesn't never pay.
2: Yeah.
0: As Dick Tracy will find you. That is a cool record. It didn't get much chart action. A group called The Chance. The Chance from 1961 on the Verve record label. Dick Tracy.
3: More than just a hit. Relics and Rarities with Dave the Rave. This is Dave the Rave.
0: Ah!

The Rave here in the No Static Etiquette. I love that record. Yes, I had that record blasting on the original Sound record label, Dyke and the Blazers, and a tune called We Got More Soul, a top 40 hit record in early summer of 1969. Yes, I got a lot of soul.

0: Mr. Spider Turner put a whole bunch of cool, great soul tunes, put them in a little medley. That was a top 15 hit record for him in early 1967. Spider Turner and Stand By Me.
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2: 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It's 8:04 from the Super Q, WQIO. And this is Mike Green, Hey Miller Keith. We're going to be live in your town tonight at McDonald's at the Indian Mound Mall for the Cruisin' for Kids Classic Car Show. 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The Coke video van is going to be there with Coke freebies all night. 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And good time, 7 to 11 tonight, Newark Heath McDonald's. Always more variety on the Super Q, 93.7 WQIO. It's 8:11. This is Mike Green, Central Ohio weather. They're telling us becoming sunny for this afternoon. I think we've forgotten what the sun looks like. It's pretty cloudy out there right now, though. High today is 76. Clear and cool tonight, low 54. And then again, mostly sunny and a little warmer for Sunday with a high of 80. Good morning, Mansfield. You have 56. Newark checking in at 58. 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
2: 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Mr. Opinion, Skip Bevington, is going to be up with the sports after Paul Davis and a cool night.
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2: And it'll be becoming mostly sunny this afternoon. High 76, clear and cool tonight. Low 54, is sunshine on Sunday and warmer, high 80. Mansfield 56, Newark 58, and 57 in Ashland.
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8: It's new. It's here. It's the record offer you've been waiting for. He started in B-movies, and it seemed he'd forever have a monkey on his back. But his charm and charisma carried him to the top job in America. And now all the glib comebacks of the Antidote King can be yours in a two-record set. Ronald Reagan's album entitled, It Reminds Me of the Story.
9: Well, hello. I sure wish you'd buy this album. 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
9: Well, yes, over here. 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
9: And banged it on the bedpost. 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
8: Yes, the president with witticisms that will roll you in the aisles. 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
11: 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Oh, this is gonna be fun. We can stay up late, swapping manly stories, and in the morning, I'm making waffles.
12: Oh!
11: Where do I sleep?
4: outside!
7: I work on about 6 or 8 cruise ships a year. I was up in Juneau, Alaska. It's beautiful. You'd never been there. It's right on the water, and these big, beautiful mountains come up directly behind the city. And early in the cruise season, they still have snow on them. The locals told me the number one asked question by these tourists they get off the ship and look around is, what's the elevation here? You just got off a boat. You remember going uphill? That is so sad. I just grabbed by the head and dipped in that salt water. That is salt water, see? Salt water, see? See? Sea level. First time I flew to Alaska, like 25 years ago, I flew from Seattle to Anchorage. I had this bonehead sitting next to me. He's talking to me. He goes, you ever been to Hawaii? I've been there a couple of times. He goes, I've never been to Hawaii. In fact, we land in Anchorage. I'll be the closest I've ever been to Hawaii. What makes you think we can fly 3.5 hours north of Seattle, be closer to the wire? Look at a map. But I think the problem is every map in the United States you've ever seen, it's the lower 48, right in the corner, Hawaii and Alaska. It took you a minute, but you got it, and I appreciate it.

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1: Oh, that one went right upstairs. 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
21: What countries make up Great Britain? You've heard of Great Britain?
22: Yeah.
21: If someone said they're going to Great Britain, what language would they speak when they get there?
22: British.
21: They speak British. Okay. What are people from Denmark called? You meet a bunch of people from Denmark.
22: I don't know. Denmarnians?
21: Denmarnians.
22: I don't know.
21: How many Great Lakes are there?
22: Oh, a lot. Like 100 something?
21: 100.
22: I could be wrong.
21: Can you name all 100?
22: No.
21: We're talking with?
23: Nick.
21: Nick, what do you do?
23: I go to high school.
21: Go to high school. You've heard of the English Channel.
23: Yes.
21: It goes between what two countries?
23: France and England.
21: England. Now, is there any way to get there besides by boat?
23: I think there's like a bridge, like a really long bridge, and it goes under the water.
21: So a bridge that goes under the water would be called what?
23: An underwater bridge.
21: Oh, how about a tunnel?
23: Oh, yeah, a tunnel. Mm-hmm. Yeah. Yeah.
21: What country would you find the Panama Canal in?
23: Panama Canal. Is there a country named Panama? No?
21: I don't know. Is there?
23: No. Oh. Is it in the U.S.? No.
21: Why do they call it the Panama Canal, you think?
23: Is there the guy named Panama?
21: There's a guy named Panama, and he did what? He made the...
23: Canal? The canal. Panama Canal?
21: If you're going down to use the Panama Canal, you're trying to get from where to where?
23: One place to another.
24: You know, when it comes to racism, people say, I don't care if they're black, white, purple, or green. Oh, hold on now. Purple or green, you got to draw the line somewhere. To hell with purple people. Unless they're suffocating. Then help them. I'm staying at a hotel right now. There's no 13th floor because of superstition. But come on, man. The people on the 14th floor, you know what floor you're really on. If you jump out of the 14th floor hoping to kill yourself, you will die earlier.
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26: We're reeling in.
0: the years. Coast to coast via satellite, I'm George Taylor Morris in Hollywood. Hey, you guys send us a couple of nice letters every now and then. I appreciate that. Here's one from Margie Bott, who wrote that she loves listening to Reelin' in the Years Sunday mornings on the Tennessee homestead she and her husband moved to from New York a few years ago. I love this. Margie listens while she milks the goats. I think the closest I ever got to a real-life goat was watching Green Acres. Thanks for the letter, though, Margie. And here's the Supremes from 1967 as we go reeling in the years.

0: The first we heard from Creedence, 1968, and Susie Q. The hot news is that John Fogerty has a stunning new album titled Eye of the Zombie. Wait till you hear this. And he'll be out on the concert circuit for the first time in 14 years, starting at the end of August in Memphis, then Pittsburgh and Rochester, New York. Supremes at the top with Reflections, and the Beatles came with Norwegian Wood from Rubber Soul. By the way, this was the weekend in 1965 that the Beatles performed at Shea Stadium. Ed Sullivan introduced them. They played a dozen songs in a 30-minute set. And unlike today's massive stadium concerts, the stage was set up at second base with the fans in the stands and the field around them quite empty. Of course, nobody could hear anything anyway. The sounds of a generation coming together on our Salute to Woodstock next, as we continue reeling in the years on the Global Satellite Network. I'm George Taylor Morris, and we're reeling in the years with a salute to Woodstock, that noteworthy gathering of the tribes of what was to become known as the Woodstock Nation. It happened 17 years ago this weekend, which means that if all went normally, the children born at Woodstock could have graduated high school this year. Were you there? Did you say you were, but really never made it? Well, from this far away, 1986, it's really just a state of mind. Woodstock was three playful days of peace, love, and happiness, mixed in with some overcrowding, drugs from A to Z, endless amounts of music, and plenty of rain. For many, it wasn't nearly as much fun at the time as it is remembering it now. Earlier, we heard misty reminiscences from some of the artists who performed. It was a who's who of the 60s, including The Who, The Airplane, The Dead, Sly Stone, Joan Baez, 10 years After, Santana, Hendrix, Paul Butterfield, Arlo Guthrie, you know the rest of this list. Some stars just showed up, never intending to perform, only to be part of what looked to be a great party. John Sebastian fits into that category. In the summer of 69, after the Love and Spoonful split up, Sebastian was into a solo career and living in a Volkswagen van tent in the Burbank Hills in Los Angeles. We'll let him begin from that departure point as Reelin' in the Years salutes Woodstock.
1: When I went to Woodstock, I left from my little tent in Burbank and found myself in an 8x8-foot Volkswagen bus tent in the back performing area of Woodstock. I was given charge of this particular tent because I could explain to people how to put their shoes in a cardboard box outside the tent and keep the dust and the mud out of the tent. And it became a kind of a home for the acoustic instruments because I also knew how to treat and also how to repair instruments. I found myself repairing a few instruments while I was there, just bent. And it became a kind of a home for the acoustic instruments because I also knew how to treat and also how to repair instruments. I found

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You're truly amazing. 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And it's so groovy to come here and see all you people living in tents.

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And you damn well better treat each other that way, because if they don't, then we blow the whole thing. But we've got it right there.

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1: On this farm we are, Mr. Max Jasker.
2: I'm a farmer. I don't know how to speak to 20 people at one time, let alone a crowd like this. This is the largest group of people ever assembled in one place. But I think you people have proven something to the world, that 500,000 kids can get together and have 3 days of fun and music, and have nothing but fun and music. And I

0: Sly and the Family Stone on our Reelin' in the Year salute to Woodstock, or more properly, the Woodstock Music and Arts Festival. Their concert performance of I Want to Take You Higher was an agreed-upon high point of the Woodstock Festival, at least musically. As for the festival itself, the media didn't know what to make of it, at first reporting on the 20-mile traffic jam, then on the building crowds and lack of security, then the problems that were sure to arise because there wasn't enough food or sanitary facilities. Finally, when it was apparent there wasn't going to be any trouble among the 400,000 fans, even after the rains, the media decided Woodstock would make good copy for endless editorials about what it all meant. Now, imagine for a moment what coverage would have been like if today's technology had been available. I mean, Ted Koppel would have come back from vacation for this one, expanded Nightline to 90 minutes, and think of the instant replays we could live through. For the musicians, Woodstock meant playing to the largest crowds of their lives. For the promoters, it would mean two films, two albums, and a myth that would live in infamy. To the townspeople of Bethel and Monticello, New York, it would mean a divided community. Some hated what was happening. Others understood it, including this guy who said he wasn't a cop. He was chief of police.
1: What do you think about it, Peter? From what I've heard from the outside sources for many years, I was very, very much surprised. And I'm very happy to say we think the people of this country should be proud of these kids, notwithstanding the way they dress or the way they wear their hair. That's their own personal business. But their inner workings, their inner selves, their self-demeanor cannot be questioned. They can't be questioned as good American citizens.
2: That kind of surprising coming from a cop.
1: I'm not a cop, I'm a chief of police.

Yeah, it's far out, man. I don't know if you, I don't know, like how many of you can dig how many people there are, man. Like I was rapping to the fuzz, right? Can you dig it? Man, it's supposed to be a million and a half people here by tonight. Can you dig that? New York State Thruway is closed, man. Yeah. A lot of freaks.

Joe Cocker, Arlo Guthrie, and songs performed to the largest gathering of its kind at the time at Woodstock 1969. The years that followed produced a myriad of Woodstock Festival clones, although none had the embraceable magic of the original. Above all, it's a really fun time to look back on and a perfect conversation piece for the right crowd at a party. You know, a mint-condition block of admission tickets, three of them together, is worth a small fortune today. And for those who still want to cling to them, the memories of Woodstock are priceless. It was the scrapbook of the 60s generation, and that's our salute to Woodstock. A number one summer song from 1965 is coming up next, along with some classic Kinks and Beach Boys, as we continue reeling in the years on the Global Satellite Network. Via satellite from Hollywood, I'm George Taylor Morris, and we're reeling in the years. You know, quite a few of the mid-60s rock singers had their roots in folk and hootenanny bands. One of those breeding grounds was the New Christy Minstrels, which was a starting point for a diversity of artists. Kenny Rogers and John Denver, the Byrds' Gene Clark, and actress Karen Black, and Barry McGuire, who took this song to number one in the summer of 65.

0: reeling in the year's sweep of the mid-60s, year by year. Barry McGuire's Eve of Destruction from 65, the Kinks' Well-Respected Man from 66, and the Beach Boys from 67, Heroes and Villains. A look back at two of America's most notorious villains who are also heroes, especially on the big screen. When we come back, reeling in the years on the Global Satellite Network. I'm George Taylor Morris, and we're reeling in the years via satellite from Hollywood. You know, this was the weekend in 1967 that a film which became an American classic was premiered, even though it closed almost as soon as it hit the theaters. If Warren Beatty hadn't sued Warner Brothers over the handling of the film, it might never have reopened, and think of what we would have missed. It made stars of Beatty and Faye Dunaway and gave us a first look at Gene Hackman, Estelle Parsons, and a snotty-nosed character actor named Michael J. Pollard. Let's check out a clip from Bonnie and Clyde as we go reeling in the years.
1: Would you know what kind of car this is?
2: This is a four-cylinder Ford coupe?
1: No.
2: Sure is.
1: No, this is a stolen four-cylinder Ford coupe.
3: Hey, you ain't scared, are you? Huh?
4: I believe he is.
3: Well, it's a pity now. We sure could have used a smart boy like that who knows such a great deal about automobiles. Hey, you a good driver, boy?
5: Yeah, reckon I am.
1: What's your name, boy?
5: C.W. Moss.
1: Well, I'm Miss Bonnie Parker, and this here's Mr. Clyde Barrow. We rob banks.

0: 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We started with a film clip of Bonnie and Clyde, followed by Elton John from the Tumbleweed Connection compact disc, Ballad of a Well-Known Gun, and the Percy Sledge classic from 66, When a Man Loves a Woman. 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
4: 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This is Lee Bailey on 97 KAKC. One of my favorite songs. Love means you never have to say you're sorry. But we have ways of making you. That doesn't sound right. The sounds of sunshine here. Okay, girls, relax. Get yourself back in gear and dressed and ready for the office. It's 7:05. This is Lee Bailey on Tulsa's KAKC with the sounds of sunshine.
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4: Good morning, this is Lee Bailey on KAKC at 7:12. Here's something I could get 5 years in the pun for, but I learned I've got 2 weeks, 3 days, 4 hours to keep the cast on my left arm. And I realize that cracks you up.

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5: 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Driving conditions are now normal in Greater Chattanooga. Drive with care.
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7: This bulletin from Massachusetts U.S. Navy submarine was reported for fire today in Massachusetts waters.
3: Now, here's a view from the JetFly Weather Eye.
8: Weather forecast for the greater Chattanooga area goes like this. Cloudy to partly cloudy and cooler today and night, Wednesday.
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0: West Hall of Fame with Mr. Music Norma Knight and Chubby Checker Twistin'. Oh, yeah. Big, big hit for him. And, of course, this hour we're featuring the hits of August 21st, 1960, as we rock on back 28 summers ago. We're going to do it with this gentleman from Memphis, Tennessee, Johnny Burnett. And, of course, 28 summers ago, he had himself a great big hit that was called
1: Dreamin'.

Jazz Hall of Fame. I love it. That's Johnny Burnett dreaming with Mr. Music, Norm and I, to rock it on live coast to coast as we look back 28 summers ago. By the way, if you would like to be in touch with me, this is how you do it.

Wow! On the U.S. Hall of Fame, 28 summers ago, could it be? Oh, yes, Brian Hyland in itsy bitsy teeny weeny yellow polka dot bikini with Mr. Music and those magic moments of yesterday as we look back on this date, 28 summers ago, August 21st, 1960, 28 years ago today, this was rock and roll for Roy Orbison on the U.S. Hall of Fame.

0: U.S. Hall of Fame, who do we have on the telephone?
1: Paula.
0: And Paula, where are you calling from?
1: Cleveland.
0: Cleveland, Ohio, the rock and roll capital, right?
1: Right.
0: All right, we're playing the hits of August 21st, 1960. What can I play for you?
1: A Million to One.
0: By Jimmy Charles. Who do you want to send it out to, Paula?
1: My daughter, Kathy, and her husband, John, and my boyfriend, Bill.
0: All righty. Okay, for the wonderful family, this is their song from you, Paula, on the U.S. Hall of Fame.
1: Thank you.
2: Oh!

Rest of Music, Norma Knight. That was on Promo Records, P-R-O-M-O. Jimmy Charles and the Revelettes from New Jersey Way and A Million to One as we look back 28 summers ago. And coming up, a big hit from Sam Cooke. You'll hear it next on the U.S. Hall of Fame.

0: U.S. Hall of Fame, who's on the telephone?
1: Barbie Schaefer.
0: And Barbara, where are you calling from?
1: From Pennsylvania.
0: Pennsylvania. Well, we're playing the hits of 28 summers ago. What can I play for you?
1: Would you play Walk, Don't Run by The Ventures?
0: I sure can. By the way, Barb, how old are you?
1: 13.
0: 13, all right.
1: Uh-huh.
0: All right, who do you want to send this out to?
1: To my mom and dad who are out cruising right now.
0: Oh, gee, what are their names?
1: Steve and Barb.
0: All right, Steve and Barb. Out cruising. What kind of car they're cruising in?
1: 57 Chevy.
0: Oh, my goodness.
1: It's my mom's car.
0: Well, okay. All right, here's for your mom and dad, The Ventures on the U.S. Hall of Fame.
1: Oh, thank you.

0: Okay, what can we play for you from 28 Summers Ago?
1: Okay, Devil or Angel?
0: And which are you, Valerie, Devil or Angel?
1: Both.
0: Okay. All right, who do you want to send it out to?
1: I'd like to send it out to Roy and Snake.
0: Roy and
1: Snake. And they're both Devil or Angels, too.
0: Who is Snake?
1: A husky.
0: Oh, okay. All right. As long as we got that one cleared up. All right, to Roy and Snake. This is from Valerie on the U.S. Hall of Fame. Have a good day.
1: Thank you.

the U.S. Hall of Fame with Mr. Music Norman Knight, Bobby V doing the old Clover Standard and Devil or Angel as we look back 28 summers ago. And where were you in the summer of 1960? Hopefully these songs will bring back that memory for you, specifically August 21st, 1960. Before the hour's up, we'll play the number one national hit that was a big hit coast to coast, and you'll hear it before the hour's up. Coming up, a big hit for the Bobettes. Remember 1957, they had a song called Mr. Lee. 3 years later, they had a follow-up, and you'll hear it next on the U.S. Hall of Fame.

bets on the U.S. Hall of Fame with Mr. Music Norman Knight. Looking back 28 summers ago, four young people from the Bronx, New York, got themselves a recording contract with Mohawk Records and took a classic from the film The Wizard of Oz. The group, The Dimensions, and what a hit it was 28 summers ago.

0: U.S. Hall of Fame, who's on the telephone?
1: Butch Satowski.
0: And where are you calling from?
1: I'm calling from Lakeside, Ohio, at Camp Runamuck.
0: Oh, okay. Well, what can we get out for you from 28 summers ago?
1: Well, I like to hear Because They're Young.
0: And who do you want to send it out to, Butch?
1: The wife is back home in Cleveland.
0: What, are the guys getting together and taking a little fishing and stuff like that?
1: A little fishing trip, right.
0: All right. Well, here's your song, Butch, for all the guys who are fishing right now. Dwayne Eddy on the U.S. Hall of Fame.
1: Thank you. Great show.

Hall of Fame with Mr. Music Norman Knight, Mr. Twang, Dwayne Eddy, and Because They're Young, Motion Picture Music. As we look back 28 summers ago, Little Willie John on the U.S. Hall of Fame, and

0: U.S. Hall of Fame, who's on the telephone?
1: Charlie Roberts.
0: And Charlie, where are you calling from?
1: York, Pennsylvania.
0: York, Pennsylvania. All right, this hour we're featuring the hits of 28 Summers Ago. What can I play for you?
1: I'd like to hear Image of a Girl by the Safaris.
0: All right, and who do you want to send it out to, Charlie?
1: To Toots from Charlie.
0: To Toots?
1: That's my wife.
0: Oh, okay. All right. All right. To Toots from Charlie. And is she nearby?
1: Yes, she is.
0: Well, why don't you slow dance to this one?
1: We sure will.
0: Turn up the radio.
1: Okay.
0: And slow dance and hold her real tight in your arms.
1: Okay.
0: Here's your song on the U.S. Hall of Fame.
1: All right. Thanks very much.

Hall of Fame, the Shirelles, and Tonight's Tonight with Mr. Music. Well, this, the number one song on this date, August 21st, 1960, the king of rock and roll, Elvis, and this was the number one national hit 28 summers ago. Yes.

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5: Hello again, I'm Trip Rogers, and this is the Music Yearbook. One of the radio stations I listened to when I was a teenager was WPIX FM in New York. And on this edition of the Music Yearbook from November of 1974, we're going to count down the top songs from their playlist. It's located, of course, in New York City, and if you recognize WPIX, that was the call letters, of course, of Channel 11 in New York City. In November of 1974, Democrats make big gains in the midterm elections. The commissioner dies, and the boss is suspended. We'll have news and sports headlines, celebrity birthdays, and tops at the movies and on TV all coming up this hour. To start us off, from the fall of 1974, a hit for America, which, if you guess, it was inspired by the Wizard of Oz. This is Tin Man.

The Music Yearbook from November of 1974. Sports headlines: Emerson Fittipaldi wins the World Driving Championship. The Dodgers' Mike Marshall becomes the first reliever to win the Cy Young Award. And Baseball Commissioner Bowie Kuhn suspends Yankees owner George Steinbrenner for 2 years after his guilty plea for illegal contributions to the Nixon re-election campaign in 1972.

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I'm Trip Rogers. We're looking at November of 1974 at number 11, Stevie Wonder.

Music Yearbook, what were we watching on television? The top shows, All the Family, Sanford and Son, Chico and the Man, The Jeffersons, and MASH. Monty Python's Flying Circus, which had ended in the BBC earlier in 1974, was first aired in the United States. We said goodbye to TV legend Ed Sullivan and actor Stanford Rep. And you'll remember Rep was the commissioner on TV's Batman in the mid-60s.

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Actors Leonardo DiCaprio and Joaquin Phoenix.

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0: At the movies in November of 1974, Columbia Pictures and MGM celebrated 50th anniversaries. There were three disaster films in the fall of 74, Airport 75, Earthquake, and Towering Inferno. They all struck box office gold. Also in the movies, The Four Musketeers, starring a favorite of mine, Raquel Welch, and Lenny,

John Lennon with some help from Elton John on the Music Yearbook from November of 1974. 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

the only number one single for Bachman Turner Overdrive in their career from the album Not Fragile. In the news in November of 1974, Harold Wilson retains his prime minister's job in England as his Labour Party wins the second general election of the year. Now in the United States, it was the first election since President Nixon's resignation. Democrats made big gains in the House, Senate, and also in the gubernatorial elections. And Karen Silkwood dies in a car crash. Her life was the subject of a 1983 Academy Award-nominated film, Silkwood, starring Meryl Streep. Maybe.

0: Trip Rogers, you're listening to the Music Yearbook. Now, before we hear the number one song from November of 1974, let's recap our show so far. Number 13 was Longfellow Serenade by Neil Diamond. Number 12, You Little Trustmaker by The Times. 11, You Haven't Done Nothing by Stevie Wonder. 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Number 8, Beach Baby by First Class. 7, Nothing from Nothing by Billy Preston. Number 6, Do It, the BT Express. John Lennon at number 5 with Whatever Gets You Through the Night. Number 4, You Ain't Seen Nothing Yet by Bachman Turner Overdrive. Number 3, I Honestly Love You by Olivia Newton-John. And number 2, Jazz Man by Carole King. At the top of our chart, it was originally released and reached number 13 in 1967 by Robert Knight. Now, this is the highest charting version of the song that hit the Billboard charts and also hit radio stations. It was originally released as a B-side in 1973, but producers remixed the song and gave it a disco feel, and it resulted in this smash.
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0: Bob Carlton, number one with Everlasting Love. There were two more versions of this song that would hit the charts in later years. In 1981, Rex Smith and Rachel Sweet. And in 1995, Gloria Estefan. And that's going to wrap up this edition of the Music Yearbook for November 2023. 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
2: 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Certainly 10:49 in Ashland. Going outside, be sure to bundle up, dress warm because it's raining and it's kind of cool. Here's a new one by The Spinners. It's called Love for Lee. Ashland area weather, rain today with highs in the middle 40s. Showers likely tonight with lows in the lower 30s. A chance of snow, flurries, and colder on Sunday with highs in the upper 30s. The probability of precipitation is 80% today and 70% tonight. Winds will be variable at 5 to 10 miles per hour this evening, becoming southwesterly at 10 to 15 miles per hour later tonight, and increasing to 10 to 20 miles per hour tomorrow. That's Alive and Kicking here at WRDL. Solid Gold from 72 and Tighter and Tighter.

0: Hey, what's going on?
1: I was just calling to say hi to Tati yesterday, and you're really nice, so I called to say hello today.
0: Oh, isn't that nice? Well, hello.
1: Are you going to watch Survivor?
0: I've got it on CBS right now, but you know what? I haven't watched it the whole time. I'm going to be so confused.
1: You know what? They were talking about it every day at work, nonstop, and I'm like, I have to watch it just once, and then I can see what the fuss is all about.
0: Yeah, I'm right there with you. Are you ready for it? We're just a few minutes away.
1: I'm ready for it. I just can't believe I'm watching it.
0: Yeah. A couple things you need to remember as you prepare. You can't just watch this show. You have to prepare for it. You got to take off most of your clothes and sit down in your living room in a loincloth.
1: I don't have a loincloth. Damn, I don't know if I can do that now. I have a terry cloth towel. Will that work?
0: Yeah, terry cloth towel will work. Yeah, that'll be fine.
1: That'll work?
0: You got to make weird animal noises and break out some raw fish.
1: Yeah, I could do that.
0: Okay.
1: I can make the fish faces and, you know, maybe I'll get some sushi or something.
0: Yeah, that's it. Just order some sushi and dance around your living room singing this song. Hooga shaka,
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1: Rick Dees.
2: 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WHBQ.
3: Morning to you. It's 4 minutes after 8 o'clock, 56 HBQ, and that's ABBA and Knowing Me, Knowing You. Rick Dees here to please. It's 8 minutes after 8 o'clock, and a lot of people are getting excited about Superstar Wars.
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4: 1-9 for the Como Homo. 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
5: Anita Bryan is looking for you. 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
4: That's right. Anita, you can just kiss my orange. Oh. There's a little problem that we have. Lord Darth Vader...
5: I'd call that a big problem if I were you.
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5: Who is that?
4: I know exactly who he is. I know who you are, too. And that's why I'm getting kind of close now.
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5: This is Debbie Potts, your agent 00610 reporter from Bull Connor Memorial High School. We've been out on the streets taking up collection for Governor Wallace for president, hustling and studying hard for finals before we get out of school for the long, hot summer. And tonight, a glue-sniffing party will be held for all students and all juniors and seniors, mainly, with a special speaker describing the benefits of LSD. This is Agent 00610 from Bull Connor Memorial High School saying, so long.
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10: Halloween is next weekend. Do you know 11% of Americans still do believe in ghosts? People in the U.S., 10% of the people we talk to still believe in witches, and 79% say that there are no such things as ghosts and witches. So the vast majority still do not believe in ghosts and witches, but that vast majority has never seen Ozzy Osbourne.
11: I'm the devil.
12: No, you're Sam Donaldson.
11: I'm the devil.
12: No, you're Sam Donaldson.
11: I'm the devil.
10: Okay. Back to the countdown. Here's number 23, a thick mane of red hair. It's the devil. No, it's Richard Marx. Should have known better.

Rockin' Richard Marx is up five more. Number 23 with his second hit on the weekly top 40. Should've known better. Here's number 22, Nothing But Hits. Now, the lead singer of this group says he wrote the song about the girl of his dreams while he was having a dream. He got up from the bed, jotted it down, and this is what happened.

0: That's called a rickraff, an African tube instrument. One guy got a hernia trying to pick it up for the session. It's REO Speedwagon. They're down five, number 22 on the weekly top 40. Flash. Bono may be out of U2. Yes.
1: I want all the details.
0: We have the inside skinny on that coming up on the countdown. Also, let's call a winner right now. Let's see if we can get somebody in Anchorage, Alaska on the challenge.
2: Hello.
0: Yes, I'm calling for Jeffrey Stockwell.
2: Yes, you're speaking to him.
0: Jeffrey, this is Rick Dees on the weekly top 40 challenge.
2: All right.
0: How's everything in Anchorage, Alaska today?
2: Couldn't be any better.
0: We got the weekly top 40 playing on your power station there. 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
0: What a great station. Well, how's the weather in Anchorage on a weekend like this?
2: It's the 40s, early 40s.
0: Jeffrey, you ready for the weekly top 40 challenge?
2: You betcha.
0: All right, what do you do, Jeffrey?
2: I'm a cook's helper, janitor, part-time roadie, and stagehand.
0: That is my man. And we might need you on this show this next week.
2: I'm available.
0: Well, super. This is what we did. We have a snippet of music. Name the artist and title, and you win, Jeff. And roll them. What is that?
2: Heart and Soul by T'Pol.
0: Is he right?
3: Yay!
0: You won, man. And what we
2: all
0: have,
2: right.
0: A Sony compact disc player, 10 Ooh. CDs, the top Ooh. Ones, plus two crisp new $100 bills.
2: Oh, fantastic.
0: Jeffrey, thank you for being on the weekly top 40, and tell your friends to listen in Alaska, okay?
2: Thank you very much.
0: Okay. Is there some other language I should speak now? Or
2: Eskimo.
0: Let me speak some Eskimo for you.
4: Hi, how are you doing? 私は日本の...
0: How was that?
2: Sounds Japanese to me.
0: Okay, let me try another one.
5: Sko, hættu þessum látum, ég þóla ekki þessa tónlist sem ég er að spila og þú ert hundleiðilegur.
0: How's that sound?
2: Chinese?
0: Okay, one more.
4: Hosna ég hend, uzazis megal agvor vormine, minn chefchi das chibi dertam.
0: How's that?
2: That's it.
0: Okay, just wanted to make sure. Hey.
2: Okay.
0: Bye.

Well, yes, this is the Weekly Top 40. 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All hits Zoo 98 and Little Rock, Tucson's hottest hits, KHYT-FM. And here's number 21 on the countdown, the son of a pub keeper from Yorkshire, England. Here's a guy who poured his first beer at age 9. David Coverdale with Whitesnake, Here I Go Again.

40 countdown in the hits. That's Whitesnake. Here I go again. Down 10, it's falling to number 21 on the countdown. We got the hits for you nonstop and some D-sleaze on the way. Number 20 from Belinda Carlisle.

0: baby. Heaven is a place on earth. Belinda Carlisle goes up five more to number 20. The former cheerleader for Newberry Park High School, the Panthers, love her. That was her junior year, and then she quit the cheerleading squad to be Belinda the Singer her senior year. Here's what we talked about earlier. Bono Hewson may be out of U2.
1: Oh!
0: We listened for a while, and that's what we've been told. He has an injured shoulder. He injured it in Washington recently, and that'll keep him from playing guitar at all for the rest of the current U.S. tour. His arm is in a special cast. It's a specially made cast, and doctors want to do that as a last resort before surgery. Hopefully, Bono will not have to have surgery, because that is not what you want to do, obviously. But he's still doing the best he can with his singing. Obviously, at number 19, here he is with U2, Where the Streets Have

0: tearing down walls, touching flames, poison rain, trampled and beaten by the wind.
1: Thank you, thank you, thank you. Here I go with you. You too, in a song about love and where the streets have no name. Up three more. It's number 19 on the weekly Top 40 Countdown. The Master Chili Makers coming up with a hit. But first, some
2: D's Sleaze.
1: Get it to me. This is it. Well, well. Here you go. In this corner, Justine Bateman of Family Ties. In the other corner, Madonna. Now, Justine Bateman was in line about, 7 or 8 days ago, waiting to get into the ladies' room at a real hot Hollywood disco. And all of a sudden, Madonna tried to cut in front of the line. Uh-oh. Justine said, "What the are you doing?" Well, the owner of the place came over and said, "Well, I'm getting Madonna into the bathroom in a hurry." Justine Bateman said, "Well, who the cares about Madonna?" The owner said, "Well, I own this place, and I'll put anyone in the front of the line I want to." So Madonna does go into the ladies' room first. And on the way out, Justine grabs Madonna's arm and said, "Who the you think you are?" And Madonna said, "Hey, get your hands off of me, or I'll get Sean over here." Well, that's all the two said to each other, but it does leave two unanswered questions on D's Sleaze. Question number one, did Justine Bateman ever get into the ladies' room? And question number two, did Madonna wash her hands? Here's number 18 on the countdown. Now, they say cleavage runs in the Wilson family. Wonder what their dad looks like. Here's Ann. That's terrible. Here's Ann and Nancy Wilson. Hearts.

Who will you run to? That's Heart. They're down 11 to number 18 after 3 weeks at number 7. And speaking of sevens, here's number 17 on the weekly top 40. 1.7 million albums have been sold for this man, and that's a lot of sax blowing. Kenny G with his friend Lenny Williams on vocals. Don't make me wait.

who used to tour with Barry White's Love Unlimited Orchestra. Listen to Barry say, "Oh, baby, I want you, baby. Oh, baby, I want you, baby." He's up one. It's number 17 on the weekly Top 40 Countdown. The Sax Man there. Here's number 16. This is Rick Dees and the Hits. And this guy is a master chili maker. Kevin McMichael is the chili cook-off winner for the Cutting Crew. He's won blue ribbons for his cooking. His keyboard cooking's pretty good, too, right here with Cutting Crew. I've Been in Love Before.

0: cutting through I've Been in Love Before. On vocals, Nick Van Eed, whose wife is Angela, listening right now. Kevin's wife, Leslie, who is listening right now to the weekly Top 40. And good news, ladies, the guys are up 4 to number 16 this weekend. Well, why is Rick Ocasek of the Cars not normal? We'll tell you coming up next. The phones have been ringing on the request line. So, hello.
1: Hi. I think you're great.
0: Thank you.
1: I just wanted to know if I can hear the song. It goes and it goes on for a while, and there's this guy like and this girl and they sound really good together and they harmonize great, and it goes and then it ends like and I don't know. It's just a really good song. You play it all the time, and yeah. It goes and can you play it?
2: 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Rick Dees, the weekly top 40.
0: Look out for next weekend. It's Halloween. We're one weekend away, and we got nonstop hits. Number 15 right now, and I can't believe he's at the door. Look,
3: yeah.
4: Hey, Rick.
0: Yeah.
4: Rick. Yeah. It's Bill Medley. How you doing, man?
0: Bill.
4: I just stopped by to see you. What's going on?
0: You're
4: playing some records. This is great. It's great to see. I don't get up to Hollywood here. I come by. I thought what would be hip is I will sing my song live.
0: Good.
4: Live right here on the radio.
0: Unbelievable.
4: Okay?
0: Okay, well.
4: Now I... Wait, whoa. Where's the band? There's supposed to be a band.
0: Come in here.
4: Let's try it again.
0: Are you all ready now?
4: Okay.
0: Okay, get him up to... Okay, closer to the mic, a little more reverb on him, the band and everything. Okay, and...

Bill Medley, our special, kind of a quick visitor on the show today, and Jennifer Warnes, The Time of My Life, from the soundtrack to Dirty Dancing. It's up 8 more to number 15 on the weekly top 40. Non-stop hits, that's what it's all about. Number 14, they speak Swedish when they're alone together. When they sing, it's English on record. Europe and Carrie. When life-

That song is a milestone. The first number one hit for Europe. And of course, they plan for more. It's down 9 this week after being at number 1. It is number 14 on the weekly Top 40. Here's number 13, the first album for these guys recorded outside of their homeland, Boston. They've now sold their Synchro Sound Studios in Boston and headed for Electric Lady Studios in New York City. It's the Cars. You

0: Sinatra. That says classic rock like the Rolling Stones do, and that's one of their songs that never made it big on the record charts, but for some reason we all know it. That was Gimme Shelter from the 1969 Rolling Stones album, Let It Bleed. It has an interesting story as well. Now, while it was never a big hit for the Rolling Stones, the song lives on and has been used in many, many movies, TV shows, commercials, and even video game soundtracks. I opened the set with the Bad Boys from Australia, AC/DC, and what is probably the best-known song they ever did, Back in Black. Now, while the song only landed at number 37 on the Billboard Hot 100 Singles chart back in 1981, Back in Black is one of the best-known AC/DC songs. And here's something you may not know. Back in Black was written as a tribute to AC/DC's former singer, Bon Scott. Bon Scott was with the band from 1974 until his death in 1980 at the age of 33.
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2: Radio City West weather scan is indicating it'll be partly cloudy, warmer through tomorrow.
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12: 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Rip Van Winkle sitting in for Frank Provenza. Never Mind Love. This is Blue Sweet from 1974. By request. KDZA News is next with Greg Boyce.
13: Thank you, Rip. 78 degrees and mostly blue skies in Pueblo. Greg Boyce, KDZA News. 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
17: Here's what the weather person says for KMPC Los Angeles and vicinity. Night and morning, low clouds, otherwise fair through Wednesday. Going to be a hot one, near 80 again tomorrow and Wednesday. Overnight lows around 60, but the bad jazz, light to moderate smog, with first stage health advisories in the inland area. 1973 for Ringo Starr at 5 minutes till 5 on the Gary Owen Show. I wanted to get to this letter here. By the way, Mr. Champlin, Mr. Chuck Champlin is listening with the LA Times. Chuck, in answer to your letter that I received in today's mail, no, I did not do a routine last Friday night on the Gary Owen Show using the sound effect of a broken drive shaft. I suggest that you take a good look under your car.
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17: Here we go. KC and the Sunshine Band on the Gary Owen Show. I'm your boogeyman. Of course you are. Sit down over here. And that brings to an end hour number two. Many more great sounds upcoming following the news from KMPC Los Angeles. It is 5 o'clock and time for the Mike Botullo Report. Michael, what's happening?
19: Gary, the House okays funding for the B-1 bomber, sending a strong message to President Carter, who has the final say-so.

0: Montecito. 704, I'll be making a phone call in about 10 minutes, and it could be one of the most interesting phone calls I've ever made. Well, I hope things go better than at rehearsal. Could be one of the more interesting phone calls I've ever made in my life. Because what happened? About a month ago, I decided, well, let's find out if these computer dating services really work. So I sent in my qualifications, and I said, match me up with the most compatible girl that I could be mated with in this world. I'll make that call to the girl selected by a computer as the most compatible mate for me in 1 minute.
1: Delicious certs. Candy mint, breath mint. It's two mints in one with retin to stop bad breath.

0: 7:21 this morning. All right, we're going to start placing that call now to it's Mattel Incorporated in Hawthorne, California, is the number I have here to call where the girl is. So let's see if we can get an answer. Hello. Yes, I was given this number to call. I sent my name into a computer dating service, and I was matched up with one of the girls at your firm, and I was wondering if I could speak to her.
1: You have a name.
0: The name?
1: Yes,
0: her name is Barbie.
1: Oh, you've got to be kidding.
0: No. According to, we were matched up by a computer dating service, and they said this is the perfect mate for me, and I wanted to talk to her. I thought I'd line up a date for this weekend, you know, go down to the mall shop, taking a movie, hit a few clubs. The description I have here, she's 11 inches high. Her measurements are 3'2"-3". She weighs 2.5 pounds, and it says here she's swell.
1: Oh, yes, very swell.
0: She is swell.
1: Oh, yes, very definitely.
0: Well, could I speak to her?
1: Oh, dear.
0: Listen, if she doesn't want to speak to me, I can understand her apprehension about a new relationship.
1: Oh, yes.
0: What kind of a girl is she? Hello? Hello? That's the trouble with those toy telephones. The ice break 4 or 5 months after Christmas.
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0: Radio.
1: Quality was, you know, Canada's number one label for many years. At 380 Birchmount, we had pressing facilities, we had an art department, we could master records. We could do everything in one building, which those days are long, long gone.
2: In 1954, Quality hired George Keane from the U.S. as general manager. George's son Barry later worked at Quality with his father.
3: He was one of the, if not the first man in Canada who was signing major record deals with foreign labels, especially U.S. labels like Buddha and Bell Records and Mercury and A&M. He was definitely a pioneer.
2: From the late 1950s until well into the 70s, Quality was the hottest label in Canada, with hit after hit on the record charts.
3: I remember being in the office one day and George Struth bringing in a chart, might have been the Billboard Hot 100, and saying, "George, we have 55% of the Hot 100. So for a long time, Quality had at least half or more of all the records coming out in Canada.
2: After achieving national success with the Beaumarks in the early 60s, Quality struck gold in 1965 when they took a chance on a Winnipeg group called Chad Allen and the Expressions. Quality's George Struth found the group a catchier name, the Guess Who.
1: Chad Allen had put out three or four singles in the 60s, and they covered Shaken All Over by Johnny Kidd and the Pirates, and they wanted to have everyone assume that it was a British invasion band. So as opposed to sending out the record with Chad Allen on it, George Struth got a pen and put Guess Who on a white label with a question mark and mailed it out to all the radio stations.
2: Quality Records' success lasted for several decades, but like many other independent record companies of the time, Quality finally faltered. Ed LeBuick worked at Quality at the end.
4: Quality was 50 years, and then Quality was a publicly traded company, but it overexpanded into other territories and ran out of money. And frankly, it was where I was going to spend the rest of my career. But there was no more money. Biggest disappointment of my life is when Quality went down. I mean, it was a great success story, and it should still be here today, but it's not.
5: I tried writing the newspaper and contacting TV stations, but nobody seems to want to stay with this. So that's why I'm calling you guys.
6: What's the issue?
5: Well, over the past few years, I've been involved in three separate car accidents involving deer.
6: Mm-hmm.
5: You know, the population and everything. Each of these incidents, they've occurred shortly after I saw a deer crossing sign on the highway. Well, my frustration is that Minnesota and North Dakota Departments of Transportation would allow these deer crossings to be in such high traffic areas. I mean, I've even seen them on the interstate. Why are we encouraging deer to cross at the interstate? I don't get it.
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0: 81 degrees at 3 o'clock. I'm Ed Orzechowski, WDRC Hartford.
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3: The Raina Ray shines back through time to yesterday.
4: 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That's what I...
5: 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A million to one. It went to the top.
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7: Here are the winners' names in the Big D Big Record Contest. 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
11: 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WNDE, Indianapolis weather, continued cloudy, chance of light snow happening by tomorrow afternoon, a winter storm watch in effect for Tuesday night.

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1: 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And Barry Manilow's Weekend in New England. I spent my weekend in Noblesville.

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4: 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This is Dick Barclay. Welcome to the Classic Countdown Show. Now, let's take you back to October 1976 for a top 25 review of rock, pop, and soul, plus a couple bonus extras to get us started. Here are the Spinners.

Just Adam beginning its move up the charts in October 1976, Rubber Band Man by the Spinners. The presidential election campaign was in the home stretch that month. In a televised debate with challenger Jimmy Carter, President Gerald Ford mistakenly claimed that there was no Soviet domination of Eastern Europe. Ford admitted his error the next day. The Commodores will kick off the official top 25 of October 76, right after Peter Frampton.

0: Lionel Richie and the Commodores in the number 25 countdown slot. We're flashing back to October 1976. Some of the top movie hits of the day were The Front with Woody Allen, Peter Fonda in the Westworld sequel Future World, and Marathon Man starring Dustin Hoffman.
1: No! Over here! Over here! Sit!
2: I think you should realize that we're only authorized to go to certain limits.
1: Tell me, results.
2: Why'd you let us get so close?
1: You're all in my killing range now.
2: Taking a little target practice, haven't you?
0: Stand by for the Beach Boys straight ahead. Now here's Boston with the number 24 record of October 76 in the Sunday Night Countdown.

The Beach Boys and It's Okay on the Classic Countdown Show. We've set the Wayback Machine for October 1976 when the Cincinnati Reds swept the Yankees in the World Series. Reds catcher Johnny Bench was named MVP. And the countdown rolls on with the number 22 record in our top 25. You Are the Woman by Five.

million seller. You Are the Woman by Firefall. We're checking out the hits and headlines of October 1976 in Beijing that month. The so-called Gang of Four, including Chairman Mao's widow, were arrested and charged with crimes related to the Cultural Revolution of the 1960s. While Dr. Hook gave us the number 21 record in the countdown, a little bit more.

the Bay City Rollers in their October 1976 remake of the old Dusty Springfield song, I Only Want to Be With You. That month, Barbara Walters made her debut as the first female weekday network TV news anchor. ABC paid Walters a then unheard of $1 million a year to co-anchor with veteran newsman Harry Reasoner. Jefferson Starship is on the way. Now let's carry on with Linda Ronstadt and the number 19 record of October 76.

0: Marty Balin and Jefferson Starship with Your Love. We're stirring up memories of October in 1976. Some of the top-rated TV shows were Happy Days, The $6 Million Man, The Bionic Woman, Beretta, All in the Family, and Laverne and Shirley.
1: We are taking the day off.
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0: Now back to October 76 with the number 17 record in our top 25 review. 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

Captain and Tennille in the number 16 countdown slot. We're piecing together a musical portrait of October 1976, when the best-selling record albums included Songs in the Key of Life by Stevie Wonder, Frampton Comes Alive, Silk Degrees by Boz Scaggs, the Steve Miller Band's Fly Like an Eagle, Chicago 10, and Fleetwood Mac by Fleetwood Mac.

Say You Love Me by Fleetwood Mac. It's great to have your company this evening. I'm Dick Bartley, counting down the hits of October 1976. So far in the top 25, we've heard Just to Be Close to You by the Commodores, Boston's More Than a Feeling, It's Okay by the Beach Boys, Firefall with You Are the Woman, A Little Bit More by Dr. Hook, the Bay City Rollers version of I Only Want to Be with You, That'll Be the Day by Linda Ronstadt, Jefferson Starship's ballad With Your Love, Don't Fear the Reaper by the Blue Oyster Cult, The Captain and Tennille's Muskrat Love, and Say You Love Me by Fleetwood Mac. Return with us now to October 1976 for the number 14 record in our top 25 countdown, She's Gone by Daryl Hall and John Oates.

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1: I still remember back in the day when I used to do the moonwalk at talent shows. And when my mom found out I could impersonate Michael Jackson, it was the best day and the worst day of my life. Best day because my mom was like, oh, you have talent. It was the worst day because my mom was like, oh, you have talent. And when she found out I could dance like Michael Jackson, she made me do it every time someone came to the house. Every time. It didn't matter who was at the house. Your auntie is here. Joseph, do the Michael Jackson. Joseph, your uncle is here. Do the Michael Jackson. And not just one time like that, oh. Joseph, my friends from work are here. Do the Michael Jackson one time, Joseph. She made me do Michael Jackson my whole life. And then it just got to the point where I was like, I was done. I'm not gonna do the Michael Jackson anymore. I remember that day. Joseph, my coworkers are here. Do the Michael Jackson for me, Joseph. And I was like, no, I'm not doing it. I'm done. No more. Stop telling people I can do that. Tell me why you don't wanna do the Michael Jackson, Joseph. Why? And I was like, because I'm 33.
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3: Attaboy, Benny. I'll have one later. 27 degrees. Here's the news now with Bert Knapp. We'll be right back with more swingers for you. The Searchers, Joe Tex, Dave Clark, 5 Al Hurt, and more. It's still 27 windy, windy degrees at 8 on WMCA, your good music station in New York.
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1: Oh,
0: who's that girl?
1: Don't look at me like that. I can take it this time.
0: Well, coke is what's happening, baby. You did?

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2: Hello.
1: Good morning.
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1: Buongiorno.
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0: Oh, hello there, Benny.
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1: Top of the AM, gang, on a cold Monday morning, fourth day of January. Joe O'Brien here until 10 o'clock, Hattie Hattison time. With all the hits for you, all the nonsense, and of course we'll have holiday loot every hour, $25. Jump back in bed in sweatshirts.
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1: This is Music Mike. Up next, four songs that did not do well commercially. Most never reached the Billboard Top 40 hit chart or may not have charted at all. 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
2: Somewhere in New Jersey, there's this guy named Dave who has this giant 60s record collection and this pirate radio station in his attic with a transmitter he built from the Allied catalog. 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

45 on the Redbird record label. Yes, two Redbird 45s in a row. Tune called Like I Love You. And this particular group who put this record out, that was actually the B-side of a 45, the A-side being a tune called Love Is All a Game. And they actually put out a CD on the Fuel CD record label, the Fuel label. It was called Anthology Volume 1. And I don't know why they left off the B-side of the record, because I like that B-side so very much. A very good tune. That's why we made it a Sure Shot record. Once again, a tune called Like I Love You. And of course, I haven't told you yet the name of the group. Do you know who did that record? Because they had a hit with this record as well. Yes, if you said the Fifth Estate, you know you're

0: she's not really dead. She's remarried, but not dead. We don't wish dead on her, no. The Fifth Estate, Ding Dong, the Witch is Dead. 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
1: 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And I want to hear, just outside my window, just outside of my window, by the New Arrivals on South Bay Records, and Bob Bittman's Forgotten 45 has a lot of good songs, but I like your variety much better, so keep that variety coming, and we'll listen to

0: did that Relics of Roadies challenge. 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
0: All aboard for the Relics and Rarities Super Express. Well, Dave the Rave wants everybody to hop on board. We're heading out to Detroit, Michigan. Catch these guys at Detroit Emeralds.

Detroit Emeralds on the Rick Tick record label. I'll keep on coming back. Yes, I want to do some window shopping out there in Detroit. I'll be back. I'll visit Hicksville the next time.

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Well, how about that? That's an interesting tune. It's Randall Bramlett. The song is Roll. Right before that, the Doobie Brothers with Eyes of Silver. And look at the time. I'm out of time, but I'm never out of music. This is Bart Shore. Thanks for hanging out with me today. Find me on Facebook. Follow me on Twitter. I'm on Instagram with some pictures and also on Flickr. So just look for my name, Bart Shore, and we could always keep in touch one way or another. Do tell a friend about what you hear on the ZCom Radio Hour and spread the word about what's going on here. It's the kind of music you don't really get up and down the radio dial anywhere. That is it for this week. Thanks for hanging out with me today. This is Cat Stevens from 1973, The Hurt.

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5: KNDE does it better again. 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

0: simply listen for your chance to call in and qualify for the drawing June 30th. A once-in-a-lifetime chance for you to go backstage for Day on the Green with Peter Frampton, Santana, and the group you'll meet, Leonard Skinner, only on Sacramento's Radio Trendsetter, 147 KNDE.
1: 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This is Dan Donovan. Temperature in Philadelphia is 91. Hey, this week you have a chance to share some summer love and happiness with some of the guys at the Valley Forge Army Hospital and the Philadelphia Naval Hospital. All week long, the Boss Jocks are doing this. We hope you'll enjoy it. Kind of share some of that summer love. It's 91 degrees, hot day, forecast, sunny and hot again tomorrow. Another high of 95. Here's the number one record.
2: I can dig it.
1: W-F-I-L. In the WFIL Prize Patrol this afternoon, Jim O'Brien and our assistant promotion director and full-time station stud, the one and only Tom Burton. Watch for them. They might have some prizes for you. WFIL Philadelphia Dynamite. Oh,
3: yeah. You're never gonna get my love.
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5: Hot dog, man. James Taylor on the stereo. At Cimarron at 14 minutes past 4 o'clock from WSAI. This is Roy Cooper. How you doing? Woo! Here come the birds. Mac and Katie Kissoon. Chirpy, chirpy, cheep, cheep, cheep, cheep.

0: from Harley Swogwart of Dubville, Ohio. Harley says, what did one pencil say to the other one? 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
1: Hey, Joni, how about the beach tonight?
2: Yeah, okay.
0: I'm Corner Calhoun and Clifton. A nice place to get into.
3: WSAI.
0: It's 4:19 from WSAI Tommy James with his cold pants on it.
3: Harley Drew.
4: Streets of St. Louis coming soon. KSLQ St. Louis, where the magic of summer continues with more winning and the best music. 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I just want to be with you.
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4: 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KSLQ with Mike Walker. I don't know if we got any of that rain we were supposed to get last night or yesterday, but it seems to have cleared up today, and the weather forecast is for partly sunny today with a high around 88.
6: Well, howdy hi, friends and neighbors. Frank Farnsworth back again with the all-new festive food from Mother for Gagas. Well, now for Mother for Gagas Whamco Frigid Food comes Holiday Wham Ham, the forerunner in hindquarters. If the outside don't say Mother for Gagas and the inside don't say oink, we are just pushing off any old pork or no siree, but a pig that's pleasing to the palate without a peck of preservatives. It's a party on a platter. Some producers just pudge up the poor porkers. Not us. We use patented piggy pellets and take pride in our professional production and put the pig prior to any petty pressure from the purchaser. As pork purist, Wham Ham is trying to pursue perfection and prove and publicize a positive point. Producers needn't persecute the poor pensive pig. Wham Ham pork packers promise pampered pork produced with pride in a pretty placid and pleasant place. Then, when precisely puffed, they're plugged, peeled, partially pulverized, and painstakingly packed in parcels of pork portions so you pay for only the parts you need. Forget the old turkeys this year and get the all-new Mother for Gagas masterpiece Wham Ham, the forerunner in hindquarters. If the outside don't say Mother for Gagas, the inside don't say oink.
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8: Told you it's in Phoenix. Do they have in Phoenix? I'm not making this up. You know what they have in Phoenix? Tanning salons. Yes, they do. You know what? I've been to Alaska. I couldn't buy a snow cone. Just goes to prove people buy things they don't need. I'm convinced of that. Have you seen those ads on TV for that Miracle-Ear? If you can hear all the words but can't understand them, you need Miracle-Ear. If I can hear all the words but can't understand them, I might be in Mexico. But you know, in Seattle, the last 3 years, we've had 5 major windstorms. All 5 of those major windstorms, every one of them been on a Thursday. You know how I know that? It's my garbage day. Spent every one of those windstorms looking for my garbage can. Never found it either, but at least now I got a nicer one. Anybody else do the windstorm upgrade? Like, oh man, this one's nicer. Mine, I'm grabbing this one. We had a huge windstorm several years ago, right before Christmas. Everybody lost power 5 to 8 days. It's cute when you lose the power, isn't it? For 20 minutes. For 20 minutes, it's kind of a novelty. You're like, I keep turning on that light. It's fun for a few minutes. Day 5, it's lost its charm.
9: 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We start with 22.
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0: And welcome back. Thanks for being here. It is hour number two of Let the Good Times Roll on CPL Radio. My name is Mark Nielsen. We're starting off this second hour with the first track from their very first album, Chicago band Styx. We're signed to A&M Records after their first single, Lady, became a huge success on local radio station there in Chicago, 50,000 watt WLS. After Lady broke there in Chicago, it became a huge hit nationally. All I can tell you about this opening track called Light Up is that it's a celebration of pot smoking. Really? That's all we have?
1: Yeah, it's about smoking pot.
0: All right. Well, the views expressed do not resemble the host or CPL Radio. Here's Styx from Equinox, 1975.

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1: Denn ihr habt den Stand!

I'm here. Just waiting for that guy to exhale. And yes, parents, there's a line at the end of that song that I always used on my kids at the dinner table. Maybe you did too. If you don't eat your meat, you can't have any pudding. How can you have any pudding? If you don't eat your meat, I'm not so sure. My kids thought it was that funny at the time, but when they heard the record, they got it. Ha ha, Dad, good one. I thought it was funny. Parenting by Pink. Another Brick in the Wall from The Wall, the big double album in 79 there by Pink Floyd. Sounds great in the headphones, too. Especially that grade school choir singing about all the things that they don't need. That was the Islington Green School there in London. Roger Waters wasn't sure about the idea of recording a children's choir. It was the idea of producer Bob Ezrin. But when Roger heard the children's vocals, he had to admit that it was the right thing to include in the song, making it an important record. Even though Pink Floyd said, "We don't release singles," they did that one. Another Brick in the Wall, number one in the United States in 1980. And in many other countries around the world, including the United Kingdom. I remember how much my grandma used to enjoy watching Glenn Campbell on his TV show. She had good taste. Here he is from 68.

The Quarter Notes from Buffalo, New York, with a little saxophone-driven instrumental there called Record Hop Blues from 1959. And Glenn Campbell before that with Wichita Lineman, number 3 in 68. It was another song for Glenn about a geographical place written at Glenn's request by Jimmy Webb as a follow-up to By the Time I Get to Phoenix, which was a big hit for Glenn earlier in 68, also written by Jimmy Webb. Well, we were talking about Curtis Mayfield earlier in the show. Here's a song he wrote for his first solo album, that album being in 1970. It's a political song about race relations and the tempest growing in America's inner cities at the time. Song titled, Don't Worry, If There's a Hell Below, We're All Going to Go.

long time gone. Crosby, Stills, and Nash first performed at Woodstock in 1969. In fact, that song opens the Woodstock documentary, showing workers preparing Max Yazger's farm for the upcoming festival. David Crosby later said the song was written the night that Bobby Kennedy was killed. David said he believed in Bobby and was angry when Jack was killed, and it just boiled over into this song when Bobby was killed. A very 60s song of its time. Long time gone, Crosby, Stills, and Nash. Well, let's lighten things up a bit. Got kind of deep there in the last couple songs. This one from Hall & Oates. They were all over the radio in the early 80s. Say It Isn't So peaked at number 2, 1984.

One of those songs in the 1950s that was a hit, first on R&B radio by a black artist, and then covered by a white artist for the mainstream pop radio market. This was the practice for a time back in the 1950s. Pat Boone famously covered Ain't That a Shame by Fats Domino, as Fats wasn't getting airplay on mainstream pop radio at the time. Pop stations would play Pat Boone's version. There was a distinctive line back then between R&B radio stations and radio stations that played pop music. Another case in point there, what we heard was Dance With Me Henry by Georgia Gibbs from 1955, a cover of an R&B hit from the year before by Etta James called Roll With Me Henry. Etta James best known today for singing At Last, but maybe back in 54 she wasn't getting played on the pop stations. So Georgia Gibbs, popular jazz singer at the time, covered the song for the mainstream pop market with uncredited vocal responses, and that song by Thurry Ravenscroft. You may not recognize the name, but you know his voice. Maybe you recognized it. But Thurry Ravenscroft was an American actor and bass singer, and for 5 decades, he was the booming voice behind Tony the Tiger for Kellogg's Sugar Frosted Flakes. They're great! I don't do it as well as he does. He was also the uncredited vocalist behind the Christmas song, You're a Mean One, Mr. Grinch, from How the Grinch Stole Christmas. It was Boris Karloff who voiced the Grinch, but Mr. Ravenscroft who sang the song. So Dance With Me Henry, top five for Georgia Gibbs in 1955, at the dawn of the rock and roll era. It is Let the Good Times Roll here on CPL Radio, playing R&B and pop and rock and roll and some soul and just mixing it all together. No lines drawn here between what we like to play. Heck, we'll even play the occasional country song like we did last hour. So you never know what you're going to hear next. Let's take a break for our sponsor's sake and then back with the tunes when Let the Good Times Roll resumes in just 2 minutes.

Hey, welcome back. Weren't those commercials great? You know, if you're in different parts of the country, you're going to get different commercials. I've noticed that while traveling around, that the commercials are sort of tailored to where you're listening from. It is Let the Good Times Roll. My name is Mark Nielsen. We'll try to talk about the commercials as little as possible around here. This next song, number one in 1975. Maybe you saw the video that I posted on the show's Facebook page, Let the Good Times Roll Radio Show, of people dancing to this song in the 70s. Van McCoy, he was a producer, songwriter, arranger, was in New York City to cut an album. While there, he went to the clubs one night, saw the dancers doing a line dance known as the hustle, came back to the studio and wrote this instrumental called The Hustle, for them to do the line dance too.

Brooke Benton from 1961 spent 3 weeks at number two on the pop chart with that one. The Boll Weevil Song, adapted from a traditional blues song from the 1920s about the boll weevil, which is an insect, kind of like a beetle, that fed on cotton buds and flowers and caused a severe devastation of the cotton industry in the 1920s. Hence all the blues songs written about the boll weevil during that time. Brooke Benton, popular singer-songwriter in the late 50s, early 60s, popular with rock and roll and rhythm and blues and pop audiences. The division on radio between those markets that we were talking about before the commercial break had thankfully broken down by the time Brooke Benton came along later in the 50s. Rolling on now with this one from Tears for Fears. The first time we'd heard them in this country was Everybody Wants to Rule the World in 1985. But in their native UK, they had this top five hit. Here's Mad World from 1982. We'll be right back.

the Queen of Soul, Aretha Franklin. Call me the moment you get there. She got the idea when she overheard a couple on Park Avenue in New York City. Before they parted, they said, I love you. Call me. Just like that. A song was born. Call Me, Top 20, 1970. That's Aretha on piano and singing, of course, with the Muscle Shoals rhythm section behind her. Taking us home, here's Elvis. Okay.

0: Elvis Presley taking us home this week with Teddy Bear. Yeah, Elvis Presley taking us home. Home to Graceland. Actually, I've been to Elvis's home. As a tourist, of course. Not while he was alive. He didn't invite me over for dinner or to watch TV on one of his 14 TV screens. No, I visited Graceland in 1989, 1990, something like that. I really enjoyed it. Good tour. We heard Teddy Bear, number one for Elvis in 57. Yeah, Elvis loved to watch TV, sometimes watching three at once. But hey, who doesn't do that now during football, right? That's all we gotta go. Thank you so much, as always, for listening. Check us out on Facebook at Let the Good Times Roll Radio Show. We've got an online archive of past shows that you can find by going to that Facebook page. This is show number 116. I'll post this show later this week to the archives. My thanks to Jeff Messerman for post-production assistance. My name is Mark Nielsen. Hoping you'll join me back here on the radio next Saturday night at 7 and maybe Tuesday night at 6 p.m. Central Standard Time for another episode of Let the Good Times Roll. 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
3: This year, just like within the past month or so, we saw the passing of one of the top 40 radio greats. Really, one of the greats from the 50s, 60s, 70s, Bill Drake. 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

0: Saturday morning, and this is probably the most requested song at LO45987. 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
1: New York weather just ahead of more music and Wolf Baby Love. Cloudy tonight with a chance of snow flurries. Low tonight in the 20s. Partly sunny and mild tomorrow with a high of 45. The weekend weather outlook, chance of rain. The temperature in Queens, 30. The Bronx, 28. Brooklyn, 29. Staten Island, 27. And Newark, 29. Right now, Midtown, 33 degrees. 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
4: 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I'm tired of that. 6'10 to the Big 8, this is Charlie Van Dyke.
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9: Hey, baby, I hear the blues are calling. Tossed salads and scrambled eggs. Quite stylish. And maybe I seem a bit confused. Yeah, maybe, but I got you pegged. But I don't know what to do with those tossed salads and scrambled eggs. They're calling again. Scrambled eggs all over my face. What is a boy to do? Frasier has left the building.
10: But I do get to travel around a lot. It has been my general experience that people from the South are nicer than people from the North. It's true. Yes, yes. To your face, provided you're white. People from the South are nice in a sort of bullshit way. You know what I mean? Like, you have a nice day. You know what I mean? Like, they don't literally give you the finger, but it's implied. It's there. If you look hard enough, it's in there somewhere. Oh, bless your heart. Fuck you. I know what that means. Bless your heart, a Southerner, for kill yourself. Every once in a while, you will meet a legitimately friendly Southern person. I was driving through Georgia, and I encountered something I'd never seen before, a friendly toll booth operator. When have you ever had that? Listen, if you work at a toll booth, I don't expect you to be in a great mood, okay? No child grows up thinking, someday I'm gonna work in a fucking box. You know what I mean? Like, obviously, your life went off the rails at some point. So I don't expect a how do you do. But this woman was like legitimately sweet. She called me honey. She asked me if I needed directions. That's like above and beyond the call of duty. There is no need to be a friendly toll booth operator. Because nothing you say or do is going to get you in trouble, right? Because people are in a hurry. You could drive through a toll booth and someone could literally say to you, okay, that'll be $2.50. And by the way, go fuck yourself. And I promise you, your reaction would be like, well, that was weird. But I'm gonna keep driving, you know what I mean? Like, you're not gonna take the time to like pull over like, what was her employee number? I am gonna call her supervisor. This will not stand. That'll never happen. So think about what that means. If you work at a toll booth, you've basically been given the green light to just go off on people all day with no fear of repercussions.
11: 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That's by the Starland Vocal Band off the Jam Line. 5780-G98. 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
12: G98. It's 118. You got Charlie Tuna, and I know I have not talked with you as yet on my Jam Line this afternoon, and I want to get your favorite song on as soon as I can. But first, you got to tell me what it is, so hit me up now at 5780-G98. Here's Wings with Paul McCartney and Silly Love Song.
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12: Cleveland weather mostly cloudy with a chance of rain today and tonight with today's high 65. The overnight low 45. Currently in the Lakefront City, cloudy skies. We've already passed our high 66 degrees at G98. With Charlie Tuna and $506.77 in the Super Cash Dash this hour. 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

0: Rocket Man, released in April 1972, just a few days after the launching of Apollo 16. It was Elton's second top 10 record. Although he can't read music, Elton writes his own melodies, usually spending less than 20 minutes on any one song. The words are contributed by his lyricist, Bernie Taupin.
1: I totally write the whole lyric first, and then I just take it to him and say, here, you know. And then he just sits down at the piano and works around it.

0: Honky Cat, a song recorded in France for Elton's first number one album, Honky Chateau. 3 months later in 1972, Elton came up with his first number one single. It told the story of happy, carefree teenage years, totally unlike his own, in which he'd been lonely, nearsighted, and painfully shy.
1: I was always very fat as a child as well. So, I mean, that added to my complexes. And I could never get into the modern clothes. When people say, well, why do you wear flamboyant clothes now and why do you do this and that? I never really was allowed to do it until I was about 21. I had such a miserable existence as a child and a teenager. I regard myself as a teenager now, even though I'm 28.

Crocodile Rock from Elton's platinum LP, Don't Shoot Me, I'm Only the Piano Player. Next, a second hit from that album when we continue with Elton John. We continue now with Elton John, 1973.

0: Daniel from April 1973. 4 months later, Elton released one of his biggest rock and roll songs, co-composer Bernie Taupin.
1: I can write something now, and I know, you know, I can just tell exactly how it's going to turn out. Well, you know, I mean, if you write something like Saturday Night, you don't expect it to be a, you know, a soft, sweet melody. You know, it's going to be a rock and roll song.

0: Saturday Night's All Right for Fighting from Elton's album Goodbye Yellow Brick Road. It was a two-record set, the most ambitious to date, but it posed no problem for Elton or his co-writer, Bernie Taupin.
1: I wrote a lot of songs and I knew exactly how they were going to turn out because I geared them towards a style that he wanted to write in.

Elton and the title song from his album Goodbye, Yellow Brick Road. Next, Elton John, 1974, when we continue. We continue now with Elton, recorded live at a concert in France.

0: Elton and Benny and the Jets from February 1974. Later that year, Elton helped a lifelong idol regain an American recording contract, and by doing so, earned the respect and gratitude of Neil Sedaka.
1: Elton John is a genius. I think that he has to be, since the Beatles, the biggest driving force in music. He is consistent. He always changes. He always grows and gets better. And I am certainly grateful to him for giving me the opportunity to go into the business once again as a performer and recording artist.
0: In June of 1974, Elton John returned with perhaps the most thoughtful recording of his career.

0: Don't Let the Sun Go Down on Me, Elton John, 1974. That song came from the album Caribou and was arranged by a one-time Beach Boy, Bruce Johnston.
1: I started vocal arranging. I didn't know I could, but I seemed to pick up a lot from Brian. And I called Carl up and I said, hey, Elton wants me to arrange this song, vocal arranged, and sing on this song called Don't Let the Sun Go Down on Me. You want to sing on it? He said, great. So I got the Beach Boy studio, which is called Brother Studios, and I had Tony Tennille, who hadn't made it then. I had Tony, I had Billy Henschy, who's Carl's brother-in-law, and he's in the backup band in the Beach Boys, and I had Carl and myself, and it worked.
0: Elton John's Caribou album also featured another track with guest star backing, including Dusty Springfield and the Tower of Power horn section. We'll hear that when we continue with Elton. We continue now with Elton John, 1974.

0: The Bitch Is Back from Elton's seventh platinum album, Caribou. Bernie Taupin talked about controversial songs.
1: I can't even go into the criticism we've gone through on it. And accusations, I mean, I've been called anti-Semitic, anti-women, I mean, everything. I mean, I was most upset when they said that our songs were anti-women, because, I mean, like, I couldn't believe that. I mean, because I think they're far from it, you know. A lot of the songs that I write about women are about women that are, I suppose, meant to be undesirable, you know. But I find them fascinating. I mean, I think they're great. They're much more interesting than some normal plain Jane on the street.
0: In November 1974, Elton John recorded another song about a controversial lady, this one created by the Beatles. The result was his second number one million seller.

0: Elton and Lucy in the Sky with Diamonds. The record featured the reggae guitars of Dr. Winston Oboogie. We know him better as John Lennon. The next year, Elton made his first motion picture. He talks about his role as the pinball wizard in Tommy.
1: There was a certain amount of acting involved because I had to pull nasty faces and things. It was a very nice way to be introduced into sort of making a movie because, A, it's Ken Russell, who I've always admired. B, it's nice to work with The Who and Pete Townsend, and I got to sing one of the best songs in the film, and one of the best rock and roll songs ever written anyway.

0: Elton John and Pinball Wizard from the original soundtrack of Tommy. It was a hit, although it was never released as a single. Once again, Bernie Taupin.
1: I'm quite honest about the fact that I think a lot of people don't even listen to the words. I'm sure 50% of the people, you know, people don't buy a record because the words are good, you know, or the words sound nice. They buy it because, as the old thing, melody, you know, or it's got a good beat, you know, I can dance to that one.
0: Next, Elton John's biggest dance hit, when we continue. The story of Elton John continues with a song dedicated to tennis pro Billie Jean King and the soulful sounds of Philadelphia.

0: In 1975, Philadelphia Freedom became Elton John's biggest hit up to that time. 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
2: 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His name is Mr. Lee.
3: Here's just an example.
0: Part of prize package 213 will get you keyed up.
1: K-I-L-T.
0: K-I-L-T. You know I'm going to be around. My number's 524-2911 in case you need it. I'm right here at your service. John St. John reminding you that many of the handicapped at Goodwill Industries are there because of an accident or an illness. Maybe a stroke, maybe a heart attack. Anyway, there are people just like you and just like me who never thought it could happen to them. K-I-L-T, that sweet surrender bread. John St. John with more price package 213, the last contest in minutes. Baby, I got feelings and you've got feelings too. I don't know what to think. We've been dating 10 years and I still don't think you know me. All I can say is if you don't know me by now, let's just give it up, all right?
4: 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It's 11 o'clock. This is Paxton Mills. Time sure flies when you're hungover. WIXY with some summertime boogie. Average white band, Paxton Mills at 11:03. That has cut the proverbial cake by request.
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4: 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My Kodak may never be the same. Steamed up my lens and everything. This is Paxton Mills, it's 11:08. WIXY at 11:14. Paxton Mills, relatively by myself, heading into the lunch hour in about 45 minutes. WIXY and Eric Carmen all by himself, sitting on a giant stack of money. Tough life for Eric. It's 11:18. You got a couple of minutes, give me a call at 578-1260. 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
6: WIXY, Xavier Cugat eats your heart out. Tito Puente is probably rolling over in his bongos since that's been released. That's the Ritchie family in Brazil. It's 2:58. This is Bill Bailey. Here's a reminder, Shoestring Theater will present a story hour on June 17th, 18th, 19th, 25th, and 26th. For information, call 943-1878. WIXY Cleveland, where winning is as close as your telephone. It's 3:02. This is Bill Bailey. McCartney and his Air Force. WIXY, Paul McCartney and Wings and Jets. The Amtrak people don't particularly like that. 3:05. This is Bill Bailey here. Got the request line working. 578-1260. Call me. Let me know what's on your bar.
7: Oh, yeah. The Moody Blues. The Grease Mad Show. Getting ever closer.
8: 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I'm gonna leave you.

0: Time.
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2: 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David Hedison. 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
1: Somewhere in New Jersey, there's this guy named Dave who has this giant 60s record collection and this pirate radio station in his attic with a transmitter he built from the Allied catalog. His mom doesn't know the clothesline is his antenna, but it sounds better with mom's clothes on. 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

that record. Oh, yeah, I did. Well, what a cool record that is. That's what I had to have it. That's what I wanted, I'm sure. It even comes on green vinyl. It's a really cool 45. Comes on green vinyl. Swear to God, it's on the RGM record label. It's by Roscoe and His Little Green Men. And then in parentheses, it says The Green-Haired Cyclones. And I'm pretty certain that when they used to perform live, I think they had on like green wigs. I'm pretty certain I remember seeing a picture like that. Roscoe and His Little Green Men, a Day of the Rave Short Shot 45, and a tune called Money. Well, money might help buy records, but one thing money

0: 45. And some of you are probably scratching your head saying, well, you did say Best of the Beatles, but I don't remember that Beatles song. Well, the actual artist that is credited on this Happening 45 from 1966, it says Best of the Beatles. Oh, and in parentheses, it's Peter Best. Peter Best, who at one time was the original drummer for the Beatles. Of course, after getting kicked out of the Beatles, he tried making records, tried to have a hit record. That was a pretty good sounding record. Actually, both sides of the 45 were pretty good. Best of the Beatles, a very hard to find 45 from 1966, once again on the Happening record label, and a tune called If You Can't Get Her.
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0: And for Steve Zimmerman in Milwaukee, Wisconsin.

That is the original version of a song which later became a hit by the American Breed. Ben Buscemi, the group called The Models, came out on the MGM record label July of 1967. The Models, Ben Buscemi, didn't get much chart action. In fact, it never hit the Billboard Top 100. It was a pick hit on 1230 AM WJOB in Hammond, Indiana. It was their pick to click on July 25th, 1967, by request for Steve Zimmerman, Milwaukee, Wisconsin. Once again, The Models and Ben Buscemi. It is now time for the Mystery Oldie Record. Day of the Rave, your record geek here on the Relics and Rarity Show. Every week I play a 45. You got to tell it. Figure out who did the record. You get one guess only, and we play just for fun. You get your name on the radio. You get to be announced as a Mystery Oldie winner. Dial me up at 609-948-4487. 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Once again, 609-948-4487, or you can email me. The subject of the email's got to say Mystery Oldie. And that email address, dave@davetherave.com. Listen carefully and tell me who is singing this next record. And good luck to everyone as we play the Mystery Oldie.

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7: Everybody's favorite top party DJ. This is Rick Dees making your liver quiver, your bladder sputter, your spleen gum clean. And of course, it's early in the morning. It's dark. And I've had too much coffee and too much caffeine.
9: Ow.
7: I'm okay. I'm sorry. Hacienda Heights wanted that, and also La Puente, that's for you. I'm just sorry. They give me coffee, and I'm not supposed to have it. It's supposed to be decaffeinated, and okay, I'm going to be okay. All right. I have Prince tickets. You call right now, 520-102.7, and the 714-977-1027. We'll get it right now. Go to the phone. And Rachel, tell me something good about the weather, if you would. Go ahead.
10: I do have some good things to tell you. It's going to be better today than it was yesterday. Please. It's going to be about, 63 today, and only partly cloudy, because yesterday was real cloudy. We have an overnight low of about 50, and right now at 6:09, it's 51 degrees. I'm Rachel Donahue on 102.7 KISS FM.
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0: goods in the shopping mall is. Look at his base here. JCPenney's, why, they've got everything under the sun here. Oh, yes, Charles. Come with me, please. I'd like to check out the lingerie. We don't have anything like this in England, by God. Look at the selection we have here. Oh, no, lady, now, you go check out the lingerie. I'm going into the hardware department there. I'm going to look at the chainsaw. Charles, you'll hurt yourself. Lady Di, I will not hurt myself. I've always wanted a hole in chainsaw. Chopping wood. Charles, you will not touch a chainsaw. You'll come with me to the lingerie department and maybe we'll buy you something sensible too, like a nice pair of warm flannel pajamas. It gets cold here in the colonies. Lady Di, booger the pajamas. I wanted chainsaws. Charles, a chainsaw is silly. What are you going to cut in Buckingham Palace with a chainsaw? We have no trees in Buckingham Palace. We have no woods. And if you need trees cut, you call a man. And the man brings an axe and he cuts the tree down. We can't have the Prince of Wales wielding a chainsaw like a common laborer. Now come with me to the lingerie section. Lady Di, I am not going to the bloody lingerie section when there's a hardware section in here that has chainsaws and I've always wanted to use one. Look, Charles. Look at this lingerie here. Don't you find me sexy in it? Not particularly, Lady Di. I can see your stretch marks from William very clearly. Oh, Charles, you're just bitter because I won't let you use your silly chainsaw. Lady Di, I don't have many requests in life. All I'm asking is you let me cut a little wood with a chainsaw. Just so for once I can feel like a man instead of a little boy in short pants. Oh, Charles, for crying out loud. You there, porter, would you bring the big baby a chainsaw, please? And bring a block of wood so we can cut it. Maybe we can get on with the tour. Charles, I hate it when you throw these fits of pique. Lady Di, I am not throwing a fit of pique. I'm merely asserting myself. As the former, as the one-day Prince of England. Oh, Lady, look, you've got me so discombobulated I can't even talk. All right, Charles. Here's your chainsaw. And here's a big block of wood. Now cut to your heart's content. Oh, boy, Lady Di, I've always wanted to do this. Let me see. I grab it by the handles here. All right, I've got it. Here I go. Straight away. I must have a defective one. It doesn't seem to be cutting the wood. Oh, Charles, will you give me that thing, please? Here. God, Lady Di, what's that noise?
1: Demented? Perverted? Who is it? He is the Grease Man.
2: Clouds and fog tonight, chance of some drizzle. Not much of a day all told. In the Valley, 70. In San Diego, 65. With Shotgun Tom Kelly. I'm KCBQ. That's absurd. Don't ever do that again.
3: I'm sorry, boy. I may have to do it again sometime. Blow your mind.
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4: 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Rock and roll's worth that. And that's what we're doing right here on the Name It. Oh, wait a minute. Name It and

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spent a few pleasant evenings on country roads in my youth. I can identify with this one as John Denver. Almost heaven gone. Mark Elliott on KHJ with more music. This is number one. Oh, yeah. It's Jeannie Knight. Miss the Big

0: 131 with Mark Elliott. Here's Bill Chase's group, which in a fit of egomania, he decided to name after himself. Chase on 93 KHJ with Ted Piercefield doing the lead vocal on Handbags and Glad Rags. This is from their best-selling album. It's the ultimate, the perfect combination of rock and jazz, Handbags and Glad Rags from the Chase album on the Mark Elliott Show. It's 137 at KHJ.
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5: It's 24 degrees. This is Byron McGregor, CKLW 2020 News. And that's what's happening today, November 28, 1967.
6: The United States dollar took another pounding on German, French, and British exchanges this morning, hitting the lowest point ever known in West Germany.
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8: 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Starts a brand new year next at CKLW. 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
12: 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Don't think of me as anything particularly special. I'm very happy and pleased to be here. Now just a West Coast DJ, hit movie actor. Come to think of it, you're damn lucky I showed up. CKLW and Charlie Van Dyke at 134. William Heritage and the theme from SWAT. I say, since I just left Hollywood, I do know what the next episode of SWAT will be. You tune in to the next show, you'll see the special weapons and tactical unit answering code 1025. That is a disturbance at a motel involving a donkey.
13: 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Good morning, it's Frank Brody back in the Motor City at

0: CKLW presenting the original Million Dollar Weekend. 5:30, Big Jim Edwards here, raised by a wild band of Muscatel-crazed gypsies. 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
1: Linda Holland of Dearborn, Michigan, if you had your choice, dear, where on this continent would you like to go?
2: Los Angeles, California.
1: Linda? Los Angeles, California. You got it. Round trip airfare for two.
3: Rosemary Kando of Cleveland, Ohio. If you had your choice, where on this continent would you like to go? San Francisco, California. Rosemary, you've just run round trip for two airfare to San Francisco, California.
1: This is Gloria Ivanovic of Farmington. If you had your choice, where in the world would you like to go?
2: Kenya, Africa.
1: You got it. Round trip airfare for two to Kenya, Africa. This is Ivanovic. Why would you like to visit Kenya?
2: I've been there for 20 years.
1: Congratulations, dear, from the Big Eight.
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5: Fire burn, cauldron bubble, here come the contest on the double. 9 o'clock at the Big Eight on Halloween night. I'm game. All attractive adult females are. Am I invited to trick or treat with me at the studios? I not only do the trick, baby, I guarantee the treat. Want some candy, little girl? Come here. Come here. Oh, the witchy woman. Eagles, man.
6: Raven hair.
7: Look at she's sitting over. She's going to talk to JoJo a second.
8: JoJo.
7: He's in love with it, lady.
8: JoJo.
9: Yes, sir.
8: You know that baton you lost?
9: Oh, yes.
8: I just found it.
9: I don't think I want to know where you found it.
8: Neither do I.
9: Okay, what else has Jerry Burbank disclosed about me?
10: Married to Byron McGregor.
9: I'm what?
10: JoJo.
9: Yes?
10: Are you high?
9: Am I what?
10: Are you high?
9: I am high above the Lodge Freeway right now.
10: Well, give us and some. What's it like up there?
9: I'll tell you what. Cheech. Is this Cheech or is this Chong?
10: This
9: I can't tell you.
10: This is Chong.
11: And this is Cheech, and we're Cheech and Chong.
10: I'm the tall guy.

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1: Via satellite from Hollywood on the Global Satellite Network, I'm George Taylor Morris, and we're back reeling in the years. This weekend, we'll hear rock and roll stories from Billy Preston, Robin Trower, Donovan. Carmine Appice of Vanilla Fudge will take us back to the 60s New York club scene. And we'll follow Jimmy Page through the paces up his Stairway to Heaven. Plus, George Harrison, Roger McGuinn, Pete Townsend, and others help us out with our special salute to the first electric guitar, the Rickenbacker. There's the date book, a vintage Levi's commercial. We'll take you reeling in the movies with 007 and add another great one to our Hall of Fame collection. So let's step into this Wayback Machine, twist the dial to 1965, and go reeling in the years.

going back to the origins of country rock, and probably the first American rock song to utilize the banjo in a big way, Bluebird from Buffalo Springfield. I guess whatever reunion plans Stephen Stills and Neil Young had for the Springfield have been put on hold at least for a while, until their current tours are completed later this year. And on drummer Jim McCarty's 44th birthday, it was the Yardbirds to start us off with Heart Full of Soul. Coming up next, Carmine Appice will take us on a trip through the mid-60s New York rock club scene as we continue reeling in the years.

0: coast to coast via satellite from Hollywood. I'm George Taylor Morris, and our first Reelin' in the Years guest this weekend is drummer Carmine Appice, a founding member of Vanilla Fudge, America's first heavy rock band. I mean, they didn't call it heavy metal back then. It was just heavy. And before things got heavy, and in some cases pretty spaced out, bands just played good old rock and roll, and you could hear it seven nights a week at any number of clubs that were going strong all over the country by the mid-60s. Around the New York area, Carmine remembers that of all the bands trying to get their sound heard, there was one in particular that everybody else seemed to follow.
1: The scene in the mid-60s in New York was basically the Rascals were happening. And all the bands, there were the Vagrants that had Leslie West in it, and there was us, there was the Hassles that had Billy Joel, another group called the Rich Kids, The Illusion, which had a couple of his small hit records. And we were all pouncing around all the clubs in New York and Long Island, especially, because they had some big clubs out there. And one of them was called the Action House, and our manager, you know, owned the Action House, so this, like, the Vagrants would play there and have 2,000 people with no record deal, no record or nothing, just from putting on good shows. And so we were all really takeoffs of the Rascals, and the scene was to take songs and slow them down and put more emotion into them, and do what we used to call production numbers out of them, where, you know, they would be really, you know, long and produced, and that was, it was a scene going on there.

0: How deep? Soul deep. Last hit single for the Box Tops, popular in July 1969. The same applies to Lucretia McEvil from Blood, Sweat, and Tears. That was a song David Clayton Thomas wrote about those cute young female fans the band would meet on the road, especially during their tours in the South. We started off that four in a row with a couple of New York bands, the Young Rascals, Ain't Gonna Eat My Heart Out Anymore, and a pre-Aretha version of Respect by the Vagrants. They were the Long Island band everybody thought should have been the success story of the East Coast rock scene, but they never made it. Rock historian Lillian Roxon put it best, I think, when she wrote that for every Beatles and Rolling Stones, there are 1,000 vagrants, bands that fill that gap between being good and being superstars, but aren't unique enough to get to the top, but still worth playing from time to time. Next, we'll put together the Beach Boys and Beatles and some of you talking about the 60s as we roll on Reelin' in the Years.
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3: Pinning down Bob Dylan has never been easy. But in 1988, there are two places where you can find him. In the Rock and Roll Hall of Fame.

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0: more than 60 years later, and the results speak for themselves. The League of Women Voters has made its mark on every city, county, and state from coast to coast. We put laws on the books, turn rights into realities, register millions to vote, and keep politics a process for the people.
1: In Massachusetts, we mobilized the campaign that overrode the governor's veto on a major piece of environmental legislation. In Minnesota, we were the victors in a battle to establish job sharing in state government.
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0: reeling in the years.
1: 1920, Harding gets the presidency. Women get the vote. And the League of Women Voters gets underway.

Bridging the gap between the 60s and 80s. I'm George Taylor Morris, and here's a reeling in the year's anniversary I'm sure Beach Boys fans everywhere can use to pinpoint a certain place in time. Where you were and what you were doing when the album Surf's Up was released, July 25th, 1971. You know what I always thought odd about this collection was? That the Beach Boys were actually closing the door on an era of music they created, a kind of epitaph for surf music. I mean, for years they'd been promoting the fun in the sun, cars, girls, and the beach scene. And then it was like they went back to the beach one day and didn't like what they saw.

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1: It seems like I was just 18, and I don't know where all the time's gone. I really don't know. I feel like I'm where I wanted to be pretty much, but sometimes I stop and think, I was just 22, 23, 25.
2: Personally, it's not going by any faster. I wish a lot more things had accomplished by now, but they'll accomplish.
3: I don't know if time's necessarily going faster, but I look back and wonder where it went.
4: It seems as I get older year to year that the years go much faster. I remember being a kid in school that the school year seemed to be a lifetime, and now years just zoom by.
5: The last 7 years of college has just flown by. I can remember just starting as an undergraduate, and now I'm about out of dental school, and I don't know where it all went. I have more gray hair and more lines on my face, and still no money to show for it.
1: I think it seems like it disappears fast because there's not enough time. There's too many things to do and not enough time to do them.

0: What do you say? High School Music? Let's pony to the Stones. And this could be the last time. You know, I found an original 45 of that one in a box of kid stuff I've been moving around the country for years. And was this one of my favorite songs, Old Rolling Stones? Played it so much you could see the flip side through the grooves. We started with the Beach Boys from Surf's Up. Don't go near the water. A real turnaround philosophy for them. And what a turnaround for Brian Wilson. Who would ever have thought his new solo album would be so full of good songs? And we heard some Beatles from the Past Masters CD collection, Across the Universe, with all those neat sound effects. Coming up next, a Beatles connection that put Billy Preston in the spotlight. Plus, we'll let the airplane try to sell us a pair of stretch Levi's as we continue reeling in the years. Playing the great ones and talking with the stars who helped give the 60s some sparkle, I'm George Taylor Morris. And Billy Preston has a reeling in the years memory for us this weekend about how he wound up playing rock and roll. Because he certainly didn't start out that way. Billy Preston first played piano professionally with gospel great Mahalia Jackson. He was about 10 years old then. He made his film debut at 12 as a piano player in St. Louis Blues. Watch that again, it's a scream. Shindig fans will remember he was a regular on that show in the mid-60s. But, you know, it took him until the summer of 1969 to get a single of his own on the charts, with the help of some very famous newfound friends. But like Billy says, that's the way God planned it.
1: Well, that session, George said, well, I'm going to get a few friends to come down and play on the record. And he had Keith Richards on bass, Eric Clapton on guitar, Ginger Baker on drums, and of course, George played. So it was a very, very good session. And everything that's happened to me has been the way God planned it, because I never auditioned, I never asked to play with anyone. Everything that's happened has been the way God planned it.

0: Now, Jefferson Airplane.
1: The most beautiful girl is the girl from Old Twig City. And her boyfriend wears stretch Levi's. She thinks he is something, really something. And she digs stretch Levi's.
2: 25%
1: stretch Levi's. She always kisses him and hugs him. They go dancing into ball games. She looks great. He's in his stretch Levi's. They will get married in stretch Levi's. Oh, when she washes his stretch Levi's, joy does reign.

0: backing off a couple of decades to retrieve a Marty Balin contribution to the early airplane. A song I suppose could have been about Stretch Levi's, plastic, fantastic lover, but is actually about keeping a relationship going with your TV set. We started with Billy Preston's first single, That's the Way God Planned It, with George Harrison, Keith Richards, Eric Clapton pitching in on guitars, Ginger Baker on drums. I hear Billy has a cameo in Wired, that film about John Belushi's life they're working on. And from Rare Earth, I Just Want to Celebrate Another Day of Living. Guess that's what it's all about. Still to come this weekend, a Reelin' in the Years salute to the Rickenbacker 12-string, a browse through the date book, a story from Jimmy Page. But next, we've got Robin Trower as we continue on the Global Satellite Network.
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5: You just dropped in the nick of time if you're into Daryl Hall and John Oates on the Johnny Hayes program. Monday morning, y'all, and I can't go for that from 1981. Before that, a man whose show we emceed Saturday night at the Palace in Hollywood. He is fantastic. Junior Walker and the All-Stars, and what a show he put on. Roadrunner was featured a few minutes ago, and Danny and the Junior started off this hour of the Johnny Hayes program with At the Hop. Hey, and that's Paul McCartney and Wings and Band on the Run. Fats Domino did Blueberry Hill. Bryan Adams did Run to You. You don't remember that one? Ain't supposed to. It's brand new. Clarence Carter started the set of four with Slip Away. And next hour, I can't tell you how much work behind the scenes went into it. We're recapping and reliving 1984. I'm not accusing you of forgetting what happened in 1984, just maybe misplacing some of the more important facts in your filing system. 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
7: I am also a millennial, so I am sorry for everything. Everything you don't like, that's just me and my people trying to make the news out there. That's all. I get the hate towards my generation. There's a lot of things people say about millennials that don't apply to me. Like, you know those millennials. They're all living off their parents' money. I'm one of seven kids in my family. There has never been money. My first line of credit was with the lunch lady at my middle school. She'd hit me up for money every week. You got my money this week, bro. No, Janice, leave me alone. I'm 11. I don't know how this works. Oh, these millennials. They all live at home with their parents till they're 30 years old. Not me, okay? I got married when I was 23, and I moved in with my wife. Who lived with her parents. Totally different situation. I live with my in-laws till I was in my mid-20s. I had to leave. They kept asking when we're going to have kids. It's like, I don't know, man. I'm not ready to be a dad. Can't be a dad when you still look like a kid who got kidnapped 10 years ago. Showed back up at the front porch. Like, Dad, it's me. It's true. Why'd you guys stop looking? I was out there. I was nearby.
8: 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From the album Little Queen, here's Heart at Z98. KLAZ, this is Coyote. That's going to do it for me today. Be back again tomorrow about 3 o'clock. We're going to have ourselves a good day, too. Yeah, hope you have a good afternoon, good night. Casey Kasem, American Top 40s next at Z.
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12: 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Well, we haven't heard from this lady. 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
15: 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And now from Hollywood, Charlie Tuna plays them for you.
16: 8:56. We start the first day of an extra hour, 6 to 10 a.m. They put a little platform 8 in my coffee and said you can make it. I got the music in me. Kicky D. KHJ, Los Angeles. This hour, 80s. 2% music in me. 9 o'clock with Charlie Tuna. And number one, KHJ, Hotel California. Eagles, for that, listen to what the man said. McCartney and Wings, number one. Got to give it up. Marvin Gaye was sandwiched in there. We kicked the whole set off with I Got the Music in Me. Chickie D, over a quarter hour, but like that. It's 9:13 with Charlie Tuna. This is the new edition of the show. It's stretched out now till 10 o'clock, and Dr. John Leader starts here at 10 o'clock today. What a beautiful day out. It's sensational weather, although we could, I guess, use a little rain here and there. Just got a call from some guy who was up in San Francisco over the weekend. It is so dry up there. How dry is it? They are now using powdered fog. KHJ, super songwriter, now singer too, Peter McCann, and Do You Want to Make Love? 11:56 KHJ Hawaii, a day giveaway time with Dr. John. The Fabulous Spinners join the star-studded Greek Theater season for four performances.

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3: I went to a new doctor. New doctor for me. You ever go to a brand new doctor, and the moment he walks in, you're like, no. No, this ain't gonna work out. I need an air vent or something I can crawl through to safety. I was sitting there, I'm nervous enough. Doctor walks in, all the buttons on his lab coat were off by one. If he can't nail that task, I don't think I want his doctor paws on me. And I know this is going to sound like I'm making this up. This is the absolute truth. He was late. I don't get that. I don't get why it's okay for the doctor to be late. If I have a 2 o'clock appointment, I want the doctor looking at me at 2 o'clock. And the only way I think it would be okay for the doctor to be late is if at 5 of 2, you're in the waiting room, and you notice from under the door that leads to the back rooms, a pool of blood. An ever-widening pool of blood coming out into the waiting room, and everyone has to lift their feet. I think we might be delayed. Then it would be okay for him to be 5 minutes late. Clamp whatever's doing that and get me back there. I want to hear a clamp noise and him saying, my 2 o'clock is here.

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1: This is Music Mike. 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
4: This show is one-hit wonders of the 1960s. A one-hit wonder is a very broad term. Basically, it's a song from a band that the band only charted the once.

0: from the Exciters with their peak position with that tune, number four. They hit number four with that on January 19, 1963. Where are we going to go from here?
1: Yeah! Do you want to sing? Yeah! Hold it just a minute and watch me now.

The original, Ned Miller, they started with Loop-De-Loop. I said, where are we going to go? And we got the answer from Johnny Thunder. We're going to go Loop-De-Loop, folks. Peak position number 4 on February 9, 1963. And, well, just a week later, on February 16, 1963, from A Jack to a King hit its peak position of number 6 on the charts.

0: Got to let these things finish out, folks. Got to let them play. Got to let them play. We, in that last set, the last time I was on the air, we talked about, I started to play the Rhythm of the Rain. Rhythm of the Rain, the Cascades, peak position as a one-hit wonder, number three on March 9th, 1963. And then, no, that was not the Benny Hill theme song. That was Yakety Sax, which was adopted as the theme song for Benny Hill. Boots Randolph, peak position number 35 in 1963, April 6, 1963. That led us to Pipeline, the Shantays, its peak position as a one-hit wonder, number 4 on May 4th, 1963. And then we played Junior Brown's Great Surf Medley from the album Semi-Crazy. So we're still in 1963. Now we're going to play something that hit its peak, number 21, on May 11th, 1963.
1: There!

There's an old Australian stockman lying dying. And he gets himself up onto one elbow and he turns to his mates who are gathered round and he says, "Watch me wallabies feed, mate. Watch me wallabies feed. They're a dangerous breed, mate.

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Play your didgeridoo. Keep playing till I shoot through, blue. Play your didgeridoo.

Let's see. We heard the Little Band of Gold, James Gilreath. I had never heard that song before. I've heard of the band, Little Band of Gold. Man, this was a song called Little Band of Gold, James Gilreath, G-I-L-R-E-A-T-H. Peak position, number 21 on May 11, 1963. A one-hit wonder. And then we heard Sukiyaki, first by Kiyo Sakamoto. Peak position, number one, ladies and gentlemen. Number one on June 15, 1963. And then, of course, just now, Timey Kangaroo Down, Sports. Rolf Harris, peak position, number three on July 13, 1963. Where were you in the summer of 1963?

0: Yes, indeed, that was a one-hit wonder, ladies and gentlemen. We heard Wipeout, the Surfaris, its peak position number 2 on August 10th, 1963. We heard Denise from Randy and the Rainbows. It hit number 10 on August 24th, 1963. And then we heard a cover by Blondie, of course. We just heard, just this moment, Mockingbird, Inez and Charlie Fox, two X's, hit number 7 as a one-hit wonder on September 7, 1963. Total Chaos Radio.
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4: That's all on WMMS 101 in Cleveland as we're finishing up the weekend here. This is Betty Corbin to take you through the tail end of the weekend. We're doing all requests up until midnight, so if you still have something you want to hear, give us a call, 578-1007 or 253-5961 in the Akron-Kent area.
5: All you 12-year-olds should not eat fire. Just remember, you heard that here. That's Queen. Nothing matters to them. You can tell from the way they paint up their face. That's for sure. Bohemian Rhapsody from WGA. By the way, Queen was arrested for possessing, I think, over an ounce of sequins, if I'm not mistaken. Yeah. It's 21 minutes after 10. 1021 at WGAR.
6: 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And Big Tim Phillips with a copy of Kenny Loggins' Night Watch LP to give away the summer clearance. 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
4: 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I sit around. You don't know this, folks, but I sit around and wait for this hour all night because I spend enough time sounding like I don't know what I'm doing. 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It's 10:32, and it's Jim Stafford and Spiders and Snakes.
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7: 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This week on Chart Crush, we're turning the clock back to 1973, a year in which a lot of things unraveled and came undone in America. But as in other eras, music was a refuge, a sanctuary. Plug in your clunky Pickering or Koss headphones into the quarter-inch headphone jack on your amp, drop the needle on a vinyl album, and the news of the world just melts away for a while. In your car? No problem. It probably had an aftermarket or built-in 8-track tape player. No rewinding or song selection, but at least you didn't have to listen to the latest Tiger Beat Heartthrob's new single sandwiched between Clearasil, Tang, and McDonald's You Deserve a Break Today commercials on the staticky AM station. Thanks to better sound and these killer new ways to listen, music had become a truly immersive experience, more effective as a refuge from reality than ever before. And as I mentioned, a lot to take refuge from in 1973. The year started out with something positive. The Vietnam draft ended, and the same month, January, the Paris Peace Accords brought the U.S. combat role in Southeast Asia to a close, opposing Vietnam and the draft, the two issues that had galvanized the 60s counterculture. But it wasn't good news for everyone, especially Cold War hawks, who saw it as a humiliating surrender. Our Cold War nemesis, the Soviet Union, saw it as a surrender too, and the other shoe dropped in the fall, a surprise attack against Israeli-occupied territory by a coalition of Soviet-aligned and equipped Arab countries on the Jewish holy day Yom Kippur, Israel a close ally of the U.S. And as the so-called Yom Kippur War played out, the Soviets aggressively resupplied the Arabs and even considered sending troops and occupying some of the disputed territory themselves. All this at the height of President Nixon's woes in the Watergate scandal. While Secretary of State Kissinger was having none of it and got U.S. forces bumped up to DEFCON 3 for the first time since the 1962 Cuban Missile Crisis, and the Soviets backed off. But in retaliation for our support of Israel, though, the Arab oil cartel, OPEC, turned off the spigot, quadrupling the price of crude and making Americans suddenly and shockingly aware for the first time of our addiction to imported oil as they queued up to buy winter sweaters and fill up their guzzling Furies, LTDs, and Monte Carlos with pricey rationed gas. And the backdrop to all this throughout 1973, of course, I already mentioned it in passing, the constant drip, drip, drip of the unfolding Watergate scandal. Richard Nixon, the president of the United States, Republican, feared and loathed by the counterculture and the media, but just reelected in a 49-state landslide in the 72 election, under fire in wall-to-wall televised hearings in Congress to investigate his role in covering up a break-in by overzealous campaign operatives to Democratic National Committee headquarters in D.C.'s Watergate office building. Nixon resigned the presidency in 1974 over that, but it all played out in 1973. Ugh. You want to listen to some music? Now you know how folks in 73 felt. So we're going to kick off our 1973 edition of Chart Crush with what emerged as a big trend that year, but one that's been overshadowed by glam rock, punk, funk, and especially disco in our collective 70s music memory. The trend? Country. In the summer of 72, the movie Deliverance, starring Burt Reynolds, John Voight, and Ned Beatty, came out and was a sleeper hit at the box office. Dueling Banjos from the film was a massive jukebox hit and got all the way to number 2 on the Hot 100 for 4 weeks in February and March, an instrumental bluegrass number. Was it a fluke? Well, one of the records that answered that question and proved that country crossover was a thing when it topped the Hot 100 in December was our number 10 song. It's Charlie Rich, The Most Beautiful Girl.

Charlie Rich, The Most Beautiful Girl, number 10, as we count down the top 10 from 1973 here on the Chart Crush Countdown Show. A straight-up contrapolitan song of the type that Nashville had been cranking out for years. It was even produced by Billy Sherrill, Tammy Wynette and George Jones's producer, and came complete with pedal steel in the arrangement and a sad crying in my beer lost love story. Nothing about it engineered for the pop charts in 1973, yet it was a number one hit on the Hot 100 for 2 weeks in December. Charlie Rich never duplicated that success, but plenty of other country artists sure did. Jim Stafford, Freddie Fender, Glenn Campbell, Crystal Gayle, Jimmy Buffett, Kenny Rogers, not to mention the Eagles, Neil Young, John Denver, Linda Ronstadt, Charlie Daniels, Pure Prairie League, and you could even say some of Fleetwood Mac's mid-70s hits. So the Platinum Comedy album was a brand new thing in 1973 with Cheech and Chong's Big Bamboo and George Carlin's Class Clown both passing the million unit mark. Class Clown contained Carlin's bit about broadcast censorship, seven words you can never say on television, and interesting to note, all seven of Carlin's words are still verboten on America's airwaves, even though they've shown up on literally hundreds of post-2000 radio hits. Radio, of course, plays special radio edits. Now, damn is a four-letter word that wasn't on Carlin's list, but our number eight song was only the second hit of any magnitude that used the word. The first, Isaac Hayes' theme from Shaft in 71. And it's also the first of three story songs in our countdown. More on that later. It's Jim Croce, Bad, Bad Leroy Brown.

One of the biggest hits of the singer-songwriter genre, Jim Croce's Bad Bad Leroy Brown, number 9 on our Chart Crush Top 10 Countdown for 1973. All of Jim Croce's songs sprang from his working-class background, attitudes, and sense of humor at a time when the public's appetite for common man perspectives was growing. Leroy Brown is based on a real guy Croce knew in the Army. Now, unlike the fellow who cornered that market later in the 70s, Bruce Springsteen, starting with his 1975 album Born to Run, Jim Croce was massively successful on the singles chart, not just with Leroy Brown, but his other 1973 hits, Time in a Bottle and I Got a Name, and his 1972 breakthrough, You Don't Mess Around with Jim. Notwithstanding Bob Seger and Tom Petty, no one else with that kind of out-front common man orientation even approached Jim Croce's success on the singles charts until John Cougar in the early 80s. We can only speculate what might have been had Croce's career and life not been tragically cut short when the plane he was on ran into a tree on takeoff in September of 1973. He was only 30. Perhaps in tribute, perhaps just because he could relate to the song, likely both, none other than Frank Sinatra covered Bad Bad Leroy Brown on his 1974 album Some Nice Things I've Missed, and it even charted. At number 8, the first number 1 hit by an Atlanta soul R&B group that had been at it since before Elvis, 1952, when the group's lead singer won first prize on a TV talent show. She was just 8. By 57, they had a label, and by 61, their first top 20 hit. And despite not scoring another for almost 6 years, they did very well purely on the strength of their exceptionally polished, well-choreographed live show. Motown signed them in 66, and label boss Berry Gordy Jr. put them on Motown's sole subsidiary label for acts not meant for the pop charts, which is incredibly ironic because in late 67, the group's version of I Heard It Through the Grapevine was a number 2 hit on the Hot 100 and became Motown's best-selling single ever. Marvin Gaye's version eclipsed it a year later, but by 73, they'd racked up another dozen hits on soul, switching over to Buddha Records in 73, a label that was branching out from its roots in late 60s bubblegum pop. They scored their biggest hit late in the year in 73. Too late, unfortunately, for the second half of its chart run to impact Billboard's year-end ranking for 73, so it winds up number 49 on Billboard's published year-end Hot 100, but counting its chart action from mid-November till it exited the chart in January 74 puts the song at number 8 on the year. It's Gladys Knight and the Pips, Midnight Train to Georgia.

Gladys Knight and the Pips, Midnight Train to Georgia, number 8 on our Chart Crush Top 10 countdown for 1973. Gladys and the Pips stayed hot through 74 and into 75, but struggled on the charts in the disco years later in the 70s. After moving to Columbia Records in 1980 and then to MCA later in the 80s, they notched their last hit in 1988 before amicably splitting after 37 years with the same core lineup, and Gladys moving on to a solo career that kicked off with a James Bond theme, License to Kill, that was a top 10 hit in Britain. In 2019, she defied the Colin Kaepernick NFL kneeling protest fad by singing the national anthem at Super Bowl 53 in her hometown of Atlanta. That caused a huge controversy, but at 75, she looked and sounded great, and the performance even drew comparisons to Whitney Houston, whose Super Bowl anthem in 1991 was a top 20 hit. Now, when the Beatles split in 1970, it left a huge smoking crater right at the center of the pop music landscape. They'd been music's undisputed go-to yardstick of cool for so long, replacing Elvis in that role, that psychologically fans and especially critics didn't quite know how to adapt to this new leaderless pop culture mise-en-scene. Well, as the saying goes, nature abhors a vacuum, and in the Beatles' native UK, David Bowie, in his Ziggy Stardust phase, emerged. But Bowie? A little too over the top for the American middle, even in 73. Our act at number 7, though, somehow conjured the sheer audacity to merge British op art glam flamboyance with folksy singer-songwriter earthiness and then sell it at LA's most famous folk club, the Troubadour. Well, if anyone filled the Beatles void in America, it was this guy who notched 6 U.S. number ones in just 3.5 years. And here's the first of them, number 7 on our Chart Crush 1973 countdown, Elton John's Crocodile Rock.

Elton John and his longtime lyricist Bernie Taupin's paean to early rock and roll, Crocodile Rock, Elton's first career number one hit, riding the top of the charts, tapping into 50s nostalgia while George Lucas prepared his pre-Star Wars 50s pastiche, American Graffiti, for release in the summer. Crocodile, the lead single from Elton's sixth studio album in just over 3 years, Don't Shoot Me, I'm Only the Piano Player, and by the way, also the first single released on the MCA label. In a gutsy move in 73, parent company MCA dissolved all its record labels and merged them together as MCA, which didn't even exist as a label before that. Huge established brands in the record biz. Uni, Cap, Coral, and the biggest of them all, Decca. Just like that, poof. Now, part of the reason for country's expanding appeal, of course, was that it was one of the few things in American life that wasn't becoming completely unhinged from its past in 1973, like soul music was. Gone were Motown's bouncy R&B pop confections and the gospel-derived Memphis soul sound of the Stax and Volt labels. A Billboard article in 73 observed this, noting that only one top 10 single during the year even kinda fits the old definition of soul, and that was Fred Wesley and the JB's funky Doin' It to Death. So soul R&B was changing, but a lot of the names were the same, just going in different directions, free from suffocatingly strict label-imposed formulas. Now, of course, rock was changing radically too, but not too many rock artists who were big before, say, 1967 or 8, were thriving in the sprawling new 70s freeform FM album paradigm. The top album rock acts like Led Zeppelin, Yes, Deep Purple, Jethro Tull, Pink Floyd, Alice Cooper, all relatively new to the charts. But in R&B, albums like Stevie Wonder's Talking Book and Inner Visions and Marvin Gaye's What's Going On, even Diana Ross's prolific early 70s output, radical creative departures by the top established artists. Not only brilliant, innovative, and praised by critics, but hugely successful. Our number six song, another example. It's one of the main singers in Motown's biggest male group in the 60s, The Temptations. And his distinctive falsetto on The Way You Do the Things You Do, Get Ready, Just My Imagination, and other hits made him one of the most instantly recognizable voices of the era. Here's Eddie Kendricks, like Stevie, Marvin, and Diana, still on Motown, but now blazing his own trail. Keep on trucking.

Eddie Kendricks, number 6 on our 1973 Chart Crush Top 10 Countdown. Keep on Truckin', the only solo number 1 ever by a member of the Temptations. It took its sweet time trucking up the charts to number 1, too, 8 weeks from when it broke into the top 20. The full version of Keep on Truckin' clocks in at nearly 8 minutes on Kendricks' self-titled third album. Long songs often split into two parts on singles in those days. What we just heard was part 1, the A-side. For their part, the Temptations, minus Kendricks, had just topped the charts in late 72 with their 12-minute masterpiece edited to 7 for the single, Papa Was a Rolling Stone. At number 5, the first and only career number 1 song by one of the top female singer-songwriters of the 70s, a Grammy favorite and daughter of one of the founders of Simon & Schuster, the book publisher. Once the song was a hit, a speculative frenzy ensued thanks to its pointed and clue-filled but still cryptic lyrics. Who's it about? You can't help wonder. And the singer was no help, not just because she wouldn't say anything, but because looking at her bio, is there a good-looking man in music, movies, and beyond from the mid-60s up to 73 that she didn't date? The title of the album it's on is No Secrets. Nothing ironic about that. At number 5, it's Carly Simon's You're So Vain.

Carly Simon at number 5 on our Chart Crush Countdown show for 1973, You're So Vain, the year's first number 1 song on the calendar, where it stayed for 3 weeks, then got bumped down to number 2 behind Crocodile Rock for most of February. Okay, so who is this narcissist who did our girl Carly dirty? The details she gives are so specific, right? You can't help trying to connect the dots. Well, it can't be fellow singer-songwriter James Taylor, who she just married in 1972, right? So who? Rolling Stones frontman Mick Jagger? He does sing backup on that record. And well, Mick Jagger is pretty vain. For years, Simon brushed off the question with, oh, it's not any one guy, it's just a composite. But then in 2003, she revealed that there was, in fact, a specific Mr. You're So Vain by offering to spill the deets to the highest bidder in a charity auction. NBC executive Dick Ebersol won with a bid of $50,000. So I guess he knows, but sworn to secrecy under the terms of the auction. Finally, in 2015, plugging her memoir, she told People magazine that each of the song's 3 verses is about a different man, and she even named one. Verse 2, the guy who said they made such a pretty pair and that he'd never leave? Actor Warren Beatty. As for the guy in verse 1 who walked into the party like he was walking onto a yacht. And verse 3, the guy with the horse at Saratoga who jetted off for the eclipse in Nova Scotia. The mystery continues. Now, to the extent that the Beatles were a functioning band after Sgt. Pepper's Lonely Hearts Club Band, their 1967 magnum opus, Paul McCartney was the glue that was holding things together. Their manager since the beginning, Brian Epstein, died at just 32 from an accidental barbiturate overdose right after the album came out, and no one besides McCartney seemed to even care enough to try and fill his shoes, which was a tall order, and he was, of course, unsuccessful. So after the split in 1970, McCartney was rudderless. His first solo album was a collection of home demos of what would have become Beatles songs. By 1973, though, McCartney and his wife Linda had released their brilliant Ram album, which included the number one hit Uncle Albert, Admiral Halsey, and formed a new band, Wings, which, after a lukewarm start, hit its stride in 1973, cranking out 2 albums and a James Bond theme, Live and Let Die. Our song at number 4 was from the first of those albums, Red Rose Speedway. The second, Band on the Run, came out at the end of the year. Number 1 for 4 weeks in June 73, Paul McCartney's first post-Beatles year-end top 10 hit, My Love.

My Love, the number 4 hit of 1973, according to our Chart Crush ranking. 73, a big year for the Beatles, past and present. Capitol released its two double album Beatles Greatest Hits collections. Ringo and George both scored number one hits with Photograph and Give Me Love, Give Me Peace on Earth, respectively. And John Lennon's Mind Games album dropped in November. Besides My Love, Paul's Bond theme, Live and Let Die, was number 2 for 3 weeks, kept out of the top spot by 3 different songs. McCartney, of course, wrote My Love to his wife Linda, and in the promo video they did with other members of Wings, both Paul and Linda got their hair on fleek, sporting a matching pair of possibly the illest first-gen mullets in rock history. Next up at number 3 on our Chart Crush Countdown show for 1973, the singer who had the number 1 song of the year 1972, The First Time Ever I Saw Your Face, coming pretty close to repeating at the top spot. Elvis had back-to-back year-end chart toppers on the Billboard Best Sellers chart in 56 and 57 with Heartbreak Hotel and All Shook Up, but that was pre-Hot 100. Since 1958, when the Hot 100 began, this is as close as anyone's ever gotten. Roberta Flack, Killing Me Softly.

Killing Me Softly with his song, Roberta Flack, with the number 3 song of 1973, nearly repeating at the top spot after The First Time Ever I Saw Your Face was the number 1 song of 1972. Not bad for a DC piano bar singer whose first album barely dented the charts. She got what turned out to be her big break when Clint Eastwood needed a song for a poignant love scene in his directorial debut, Play Misty For Me, and chose First Time Ever. Killing Me Softly was her solo follow-up. She hit number 1 again in 1974. With a more down-the-middle pop R&B sound on Feel Like Making Love, but none of her later stuff comes close to the deep, intelligent intensity of First Time or Killing Me Softly. Hip-hop group The Fugees had a massive hit with their cover of Killing Me Softly, Lauryn Hill singing lead. That was Billboard's number 10 year-end airplay hit of 1996. And next up at number 2, as we close in on the number 1 song in our Chart Crush Top 10 countdown for 1973, another top male soul R&B singer. Motown's most successful, going all the way back to his first chart hit for the label in 1962, breaking from the template that had made him a star. But this singer had already been going his own way for a couple years by 1973, having thrown down the gauntlet with Motown founder and mogul Berry Gordy Jr. over his musical direction in 1970. His first effort with creative control, What's Going On, which Gordy didn't want to release because it was too political, became Motown's best-selling single ever up to that point, and in 73 he outdid himself, selling 2 million in the first 6 weeks and scoring Billboard's number 1 year-end soul R&B single with this. As steamy sexual as What's Going On was political, it's Marvin Gaye at number 2. Let's Get It On.

Speaking of songs that would have been banned just a few years earlier, hey, if you want more Let's Get It On, just pull up the album. There's a part two on it titled, What Else? Keep Getting It On. Now, Marvin Gaye made Motown a boatload of money in 69 with his version of I Heard It Through the Grapevine, which I mentioned earlier replaced Gladys Knight's version as Motown's biggest seller. Well, that gave him the clout to demand and get creative control over his music going forward from a very reluctant Berry Gordy Jr., head of Motown. Grapevine was number one for 7 weeks, late 68 into 69, and the number one song of 69 if you count its full chart run, which of course we do here at Chart Crush. And then in 71, What's Going On did even better sales-wise than Grapevine, so Gordy loosened the reins with other big Motown acts, and a soul R&B renaissance ensued, and continued with Let's Get It On, the number two song on our Chart Crush countdown for 1973. Lyrically, of course, the song is a plea for sexual liberation, which gives it a broader cultural context in the middle of the sexual revolution. The Supreme Court's Roe versus Wade decision declaring abortion a constitutional right had just come down in January. But Marvin Gaye had a more immediate inspiration, his future live-in lover and, in 77, second wife, Janice Hunter, a friend's daughter just half his age, and Marvin was already married since 1963 to Berry Gordy Jr.'s sister, Anna. Oh boy. Okay, and we're down to the number one song on our 1973 Chart Crush countdown. Now, we've already heard two so-called story songs in our countdown, Bad Bad Leroy Brown at number nine and You're So Vain at number five. Now, there have been big story song hits in all eras, but the early 70s, kind of a golden age. Our number one song, also number one on Billboard's year-end ranking for 1973, is about a guy who's just gotten out of jail for stealing and isn't sure if his sweetheart still wants him in her life. Now, he doesn't want to just show up and knock on the door if he's not wanted. That'd be awkward. So he devises a way she can signal, yes, I still want you, and he'll be able to see it from the bus. In his final letter from jail, he tells her to tie a yellow ribbon around the old oak tree. Here's Tony Orlando and Dawn with the number one song of 1973.

0: Tony Orlando and Dawn with the number one song of 1973, Tie a Yellow Ribbon Round the Old Oak Tree. 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
3: Total Chaos Radio. I got accused of being racist. 3 weeks ago on the telephone, I called the St. Louis Police Department because I had to pay a speeding ticket, and it was the last day that I could pay for it. And I talked to a woman for 45 minutes, and I got cut off from her, but she had all my information. So when I called back, this other woman answered and goes, "Hey, can I help you?" And I said, "No, you may not. I need to speak with the woman I was talking to earlier." She goes, "Did you get her name?" And I said, "No, I didn't. How many people work in there?" She goes, "Oh, there's just 8 of us." I go, "Great. I could probably narrow it down. She's black. Does that help?" And the lady goes, "How do you know she's black?" And I said, "Well, because she sounded black." And the woman I was talking to goes, "Sir, that is racist." And I said, "Well, I can tell that you're white. Because that's what white ladies do. They play the racism card before they ask any sort of questions or anything." She didn't even ask what I meant by she sounded black. "Here's the story. Here's what happened." I said, "Hey, my name is Chad Daniels. I have to pay for a speeding ticket." She said, "I can't find it in the system." I said, "Maybe the speeding ticket fairy came and paid it for me." And she said, "Baby, there's no speeding ticket fairy." I'm not saying all black women sound like that. I am saying 0 white ones do. Unless there's a bottle of Aunt Jemima on the table and they're being an asshole. It's not like I meant she picked up the phone and she was like, "What's up, motherfucker? What you want? What you want?" No. No. Because that could be a white guy with a backwards hat on. You have no idea. You have no idea. If you were walking down the street and you heard, "What you want?" and you turned around, there was a black guy and a white guy and an Asian guy, you wouldn't know. You could probably eliminate the Asian guy if we're being real honest about it. Because Asian gangster's a different kind of gangster, right? That's like butterfly knives and cars that go like that. Throwing stars and Tokyo drifting. You get it. You get it. I should stop talking. I'm going to stop talking. Yeah. Yeah. I think I proved my point. I believe that racism comes from intent. I did not mean to hurt anyone's feelings. I only knew that I had to pay this ticket that day, or it was going to double in price, and I was going to have a bench warrant out for my arrest. I also knew there were only 8 women working there. I was talking to one of them. She was white, and the one I was talking to before was black. So God damn it, stop calling me racist. Stick your arm out, roll your sleeve up, walk around to all the other desks. When it doesn't match, drop off the phone. I have to pay this ticket. You guys are great. Thank you very much.
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7: 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And let's get started right now with a special salute to the decade that started with Brooke Shields, Pac-Man, and Lips Incorporated, and ended with Zsa Zsa Gabor, Nintendo, and Mick Jagger's Lips. All right? The very first number one of the 80s. This is it. KC and the Sunshine Band.

One hits that started and ended the 80s from January 1st, 1980 through December 1989. Today. And let's get into the top 80 hits that came in between. Like number 80. Here's the man who has a total, we just checked, 8 number one hits. He started the 80s on top, and guess what? He's still there. Michael Jackson and the frustration of meeting

CD and the first number one off of his Thriller album, which of course has set all the records for all the albums of all time, including the 80s. Here's number 79, The Bangles, Eternal Flame.

right, number 79, the Bangles, Eternal Flame. They've officially announced there will be no Bangles in the 90s. They have broken up. They were a group of the 80s only. And this is Rick Dees counting down a decade of nothing but hit music. At number 78, let's move from hit to hit. Will to Power.

Baby, I Love Your Way. Two hits from the 70s, mixed and remade in the 80s. That's Will to Power, and their first and only number one of the 80s. And number 78, Baby, I Love Your Way. Whitney's and the group that was to Tattoos in the 80s, or the Bee Gees were to Polyester in the 70s. Guns N' Roses.

0: yes. Oh, sweet child of mine. Axl Rose and his tattoos, they are real, by the way. Up to number 77 on our look to the hottest songs of the 80s. All of these songs had to pass a very strict test. I mean, look at already we've played Michael Jackson, Guns N' Roses, The Bangles, and the best continue. Coming up, I'll prove it to you, the most successful German of all time to hit the weekly top 40 countdown. And as we go into the 90s, the D's telephone poll. What is the best thing you remember about the 80s? You know the question. Who's on the line here?
1: Hi, this is Kathy Beckwith from New York City.
0: Hi, Kathy.
1: And I would say that the best thing that happened in the 80s was the Berlin Wall coming down just last month. For the first time in 28 years, which is most of my lifetime. I think it's really an incredible thing, truly.
0: Thank you, Kathy. Thank you so much. And what's your name?
2: Hi, this is Joe Mendoza from Ann Arbor, Michigan. Hey. And, boy, the 80s brought me the best invention ever, the invention of the compact disc player and compact discs.
0: Yeah, Joe. All right, what's your name?
3: Hi, this is Kristen Woodcock from Boston, Massachusetts. And the best thing in the 1980s I remember is in 1988 when Please Don't Go Girl from the New Kids on the Block came out.
0: What's your name, please? Come on.
4: This is Jared Lumpel from River Falls, Wisconsin. My favorite group from the 80s is the new group that went on tour of the Rolling Stones.
0: The new group that went on tour of the Rolling Stones. Just wanted to make sure, all right? All right, stay here for more.

During the 80s, the countdown has had hits from Australia, England, Canada, Sweden, and Germany. Way to go. Not only has the wall come down in Berlin, but the hits keep on coming, like 1983.

99 Doffed Balloons, which of course means 99 Red Balloons. It wasn't until the final year of the 80s, though, that an artist from Germany hit number one. And he did it twice. From Germany, Rob Pilatus, along with his partner from France, Fabrice Morvan. It's Milli Vanilli. Blame It on the Rain.

got to blame it on something. Blame it on the rain. Milli Vanilli, whose plans for the 90s include their own motion picture debut. They're working on one right now, as a matter of fact. On with the 80s. This one checks.

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1: The first of 15 hits from movie soundtracks to make it to the top 80 of the 80s. The motion picture didn't do as well as the song. Starship and Nothing's Gonna Stop Us Now.

0: Starship lands at number 74. Nothing's going to stop us now. The motion picture Mannequin got an Oscar nomination for that song. This is Rick Dees, counting them down, and these are the big ones. The top 80 of the 80s. Stay here because this is your shot at a portable compact disc player, a cordless phone, a transportable television, a completely portable VCR, because the mystery singing celebrity wants you to win. Listen.
1: A house in New Orleans.
0: Yeah.
1: They call Ransom.
0: Who are they? That was done just for the weekly top 40. A famous, famous group. Name them and you're in the running, all right? It's very simple. Put their name on a postcard with your name and your daytime telephone number. Mail it to me, if you would, Rick Dees. That's D-E-E-S, in care of the Weekly Top 40 Challenge, Box 196, Hollywood, California, 90078. That's 90078. It's very simple. We pick a winner at random from all of the correct entries received by Friday, and you can enter as many times as you like. 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And the good news is I'll give you another shot at that mystery singer later in the countdown. And, of course, in between that, a lot of great music. As we count down the top 80 of the 80s, and do call us if you want, guest DJs are welcome at 1-800-742-5333.
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3: Hi, this is Shannon Rice from Auburn, Maine, and I'm introducing number 73.

by the New Kids on the Block. It's I'll Be Loving You Forever. Danny, Donnie, Jordan, John, Joe, I will be loving you forever, especially if I get tickets to your show in Portland.

I'll be loving you forever. New Kids on the Block, their first number one hit ever, makes it to the top 80 of the 80s special. Number 72, remember this?

0: John Waite checks in at number 69 as we take a look back at the top 80 of the 80s. I just can't believe how many great pieces of music there are. And it's a pleasure to play them for you. Rick Dees, and we're just checking on John Waite. His musical life, he says, revolves around the number 5. He's waited 5 years between hits. He has 5 members in each of his groups. He has an IQ of 5. It just goes on and on. It's amazing. Okay, coming up, a single hit that generated more than $44 million. Whew, stay here.
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0: These are the songs you have voted as the top 80 of the 80s. And your great taste is amazing. These are the ones I like, too. Number 68. This was the wrong version that we played for about 2 weeks. It's supposed to have been Rock Me Amadeus, but somebody sent us Eat Me, I'm a Danish. Listen.
3: A long time ago, the Danish was invented in Germany, I think. A Danish is a flaky baked product, rich in shortening with a glossy crust. Many people have a Danish in the morning before they set out to make important decisions. I like a Danish now and then, but I like donuts, too. Last weekend, I

It's the song that became the anthem on the fight against AIDS. Dion and Friends, and That's What Friends Are For. Exactly 1 year before that song hit number one in 86, January 28, 1985, at 10 p.m., 45 of the biggest artists in rock, limousine traveled up to A&M Studios in Hollywood on La Brea Avenue. They attempted to do something about the famine in Africa, and it worked. We Are the World raised $44 million to end hunger. And Lionel Richie and Michael Jackson and everybody said it best when they said, God bless you all. There comes a

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1: Sade. Talk over the Sade tune. Nobody was more surprised than I was to find out that Sade was releasing a new album and on Epic Records still. So no legal disputes, no nothing. They just took a long time between albums. So first single called By Your Side came out in October. It's new Sade. It's not that good, actually. So I was a bit disappointed.

That's enough by your side from Sade. Sade, the epitome of cool and understated, I think, at least in the 80s, burst forth upon the scene with Smooth Operator, which was a fine, fine single from 86, I think, 85, 86, and never as good as the first time, and got a little funkier as time went on, and songs like The Sweetest Taboo and Paradise. I can't remember the name of the song. I think it's called Paradise. Anyway, her stuff got a little dull to me. And if you try and listen to a full Sade album start to finish, it's tough sitting. And dare I say, if the whole new Sade album's like what I just played there, it's going to be more tough sitting. By Your Side came out in October. Should I say something bad about the Sting album? No, we'll let it go. Natalie Cole. There is a name that keeps popping up from time to time. I think her first solo record came out all the way back in 75 when This Will Be was a big old hit for her for Capitol Records. Since then, she's bounced from record company to record company and really hasn't achieved a whole lot of success except for Unforgettable, which she magically recorded with her late father somehow. Somehow. It's still a mystery to me how that was actually possible, but it's sweet. And she really hasn't done much of anything since then. That was almost, 10 years ago at this point? So, she's on Elektra Records now. Angel on My Shoulder came out in October. And has a 33-second intro. Unacceptable. Let's blast through that, shall we? Yeah, shortened it substantially. Ooh, this is going to be dull. Natalie Cole on Crap from the Past.

I gotta make this stop here. New Natalie Cole, Angel on My Shoulder, it's duller than dull, and it came out in October. So, Van Morrison, a notice here, song credited to Van Morrison and Linda Gail Lewis. Linda Gail Lewis is a country artist that I really don't know much about, but Van Morrison has been recording stuff pretty consistently, and it's always interesting to listen to. That's a remarkable thing about the Van Morrison albums. You may not like them, but they're never dull. It's a very rare thing amongst pop artists, or any artists in general, to keep releasing stuff consistently for 30 years and to still make it interesting. A case in point, look at the recent Paul McCartney albums. Not so good, but the new Van Morrison stuff, pretty decent. I'm going to play a little bit of No Way Pedro from Linda Gail Lewis and Van Morrison on Crap from the Past.

crap. You know exactly what I did, right? Dang. Okay, so we push the open button and and abruptly cut short No Way Pedro from Van Morrison and Linda Gail Lewis, which was turning out to be an interesting recording at that. Oh boy, so we have two empty CD players here on Crap from the Past. What's this new Olivia Newton-John? She's recording with Jim Brickman, who's just a hideous new age pianist. I'm not going to dignify that recording by playing it. I'm just going to ignore it. Instead, let's hear stuff off the new Paul Simon album. I don't know the deal with this. I don't know if this was a full album or not, but it was kind of cool, and it was a song that I almost considered playing in the wee hours one night and never got around to it. This is Paul Simon and a song called Old on Crap from the Past.

pretty cute, isn't it? That's the whole song. I didn't have to edit that down at all. 2 minutes, 22 seconds for Old from Paul Simon. Paul Simon been recording 43 years at this point. His first recording came out in 1957. I think it was with Paul, with Art Garfunkel, and they went under the name Tom and Jerry at the time. And a song called The Lone Teen Ranger, I think, was the first single, or it was in the first batch of singles. And then they recorded under a whole bunch of different names, including Paul Kane, which I have here, and I'm not going to play tonight, and I've actually played it here in the past. Some other recordings as Tom and Jerry, and then the whole Simon and Garfunkel thing, and then all the Paul Simon solo stuff. I don't have to tell you about that, but the Paul Simon solo albums, just like the Don Henley albums used to be, those are still a big event to me. And I actually liked a lot of the music from the Cape Man, so yeah. Call a lawyer and sue me. Old from Paul Simon. Fine release from October 2000. What else is on this that was of note to me? Nothing. Let's move on to this next collection, shall? Oh, yeah. Oh, boy. Enya. There's a one-trick artist for you. I don't have to say anything about this. Only Time from Enya came out November 2000 on Crap from the Past.

This is awful. And New Enya, what's the point? Let's just play Orinoco Flow again because that was a fine record. Since then, we've been rehashing Orinoco Flow for the last, 12 years since that thing came out? Only Time from Enya came out November 2000, and I have nothing further to say about that pointless release from Enya. Let's move along, shall we? There's so much crap here, it's hard to figure out what to play next. Oh, yeah, okay, Bette Midler, face. If there's anybody, any one particular artist that's been overexposed in the last year, it is clearly Bette Midler, who has her own pointless TV show that won't be around next season, and a solo release. And I don't know if this is tied in with the TV show at all, but I wish it would go away. Bette Midler and a cringe-inducing song called Nobody Else But You. I love this show. This is Crap from the Past on KFAI.

0: good crappy music from Bette Midler. Nobody Else But You. It could be worse. It could be Wind Beneath My Wings again, which would just... You know, when I DJ'd weddings, this takes me back a couple of years. When I first started doing the weddings in the late 80s, they would ask me for Wind Beneath My Wings. And since they were paying the bills, you pretty much have to play what they want to hear. So I would put on Wind Beneath My Wings and then run out of the room before I got violent. And 4 minutes later, I would re-enter the room. Still makes me violent to this day. And then From a Distance didn't help matters much either. You know, she trashed two perfectly good songs there. Wind Beneath My Wings was originally recorded by Lou Rawls, if I'm not mistaken. And there were some fine versions of the song, including versions by Gladys Knight and the Pips. Hard to believe, isn't it? Some really fine versions of the song, and then Bette Midler got her hands on it, and it was downhill from there. From a Distance, originally recorded by Julie Gold, the woman who wrote it. And it was a sweet little tune when it first came out, under Julie Gold, until Bette Midler got her hands on it and trashed it. So I'm guessing Nobody Else But You, probably recorded by somebody else, until it was trashed by Bette Midler. Evil. She's pure evil, ladies and gentlemen, and it's my privilege to present that here. Total Chaos Radio.
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5: I make fun of the 20-somethings or their phones, but you know what? I'm as bad as they are. They're addictive. It's instant information at the end of your hand. It's hard to leave them alone. But I do miss the black, old-school rotary phones. You know why and what those are good for? 20-somethings, you're missing out on this. The older people remember this. Ending an argument. Yeah. Remember slamming those down? Felt good to slam a phone down. You let some aggression out. You know what? Kiss mine. Bang. Felt good. Can't do that with a smartphone. You know, kiss mine. Beep, click. You tear your pants pocket out doing that. Now, those old phones, there was a bell in there. You slammed it hard enough, you could ring it. Look, I see some people nodding there, remember? You know what? Kiss mine. Tell you something else. People used to call us. We didn't know who it was. Remember, the phone would ring, you would run to